before dawn till way after dusk, she's with me. Whether I'm driving, in a taxi or in a bus, she's with me. Here, there, and everywhere, she's with me. She clarifies my days and suits my nights with friendly voices and great music. I call her the numero uno in my lifestyle needs. I call her Metro FM 97.7.

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2: 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Of course, we have sports coming up at 8:30. And at 9 o'clock, Make a Point comes up where you get to call in and react to any one of the, to one of the stories that we're going to be focusing on this morning. That comes up at 9 o'clock. We open our phone lines for you at that time. At 10 o'clock a.m., Lagos Live comes to an end, and it will be time for us to bring you a news bit at 10. After the news bit at 10, 10 minutes past 10, it will be time for Abeguna. It's the people's program where you call in to tell us what's happening around your environment, be it good, be it bad, be it ugly, be it beautiful. You just call us and let us know. And if you want to reach out to, your representatives out there, the people you voted for, you can also do that through the program. It comes up at 10 minutes past 10. 12 o'clock, Abeguna comes to an end. I'll bring you a news, major news from Metro FM Studios. And that comes up at 12 o'clock. That's our news at noon. And at 1:30, more sports will come your way on Sports Summit. 2 o'clock will be time for news, really, news magazine program coming to you from the combined service of Radio Nigeria Lagos Operations Studios. And at 2:30 will be time for the cafe. It's a musical journey around the world through music. It comes to an end at 4 o'clock. At 4 o'clock, we'll join the network news once again, or the network studios once again for the network news. 4:30 will be drive time, great music, traffic updates, seeing you off home as you go home to rest after a very fruitful day at work. 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Once again, I am Olaide Olaiwola. Coming up next is Turning Point, but first let's enjoy Nathaniel Bassey. 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

Hello. Welcome to Turning Point with Femi Emmanuel on radio. We are here again today bringing the word of life, of power, of grace, of lifting, of salvation, of deliverance, of empowerment, of prosperity. Everything that the soul of a man can ever desire on earth, God has it. And God is not a hoarder. Whatever God has belongs to you. Once you belongs to him. So he has sent us to bring you the word of life. 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

0: will totally transform you. Oh, don't keep quiet. And don't, your journey, your knowing this turning point is not by mistake. God orchestrated it that you will hear this voice at this time. Now, we are also on several other radio stations within the city, the state, the country, and beyond. We always start by saying what the Word of God says to our lives. We call it faith confession. Your confession brings your possession. Never close your mouth or your heart shut under an atmosphere like this. As loud as you can, say this along with us where you are. Let's go. Say, my Father and my God, I have come before you for blessings. I'm standing before you for approval. Jesus Christ was approved by miracles, signs, and wonders to his generation. Approve me, O Lord, with miracles, signs, and wonders for my generation, in my business, in my career, in my daily activities. Let miracle, signs, and wonders be seen all over me. I am set free forever. I am set free from poverty. I'm set free from sicknesses. I'm set free from sin. This is my season. I see favor boldly written on me. I see divine assistance following me all over. I see breakthrough to the right. I see breakthrough to the left. I see all around breakthrough. My doors open. My favor door open. My help door open. My financial door open. My progress door open. Everywhere I approach, doors must open. Gates must be lifted. Same for my children. Same for my business. Same for my family. Same for my commitment. I will not be held down. The world may be crying. The world may be suffering. My case is different. I am in a covenant relationship with God Almighty, higher than the present situation. I will rise on top. I will return with testimony. The world will join me to celebrate Jesus Christ. I believe it. I confess it. I receive it in Jesus' name. Let your amen be louder than that of your neighbor. Wow. You will not just be making confession. You will be seeing the manifestations of what you daily confess. From faith confession, we now move to word ministration. Do your jottings. Do your jottings. We have been on that topic, covenant keeping God, for some times, and I'm sure we were blessed. As we look into the various aspects of the covenant we have with God, and we prophesy and pray them into our lives, let's be having your testimonies as you begin to see God opening doors and putting things in place for you. Today, I want us to start on another theme, which I call More Than a Conqueror. Our theme this time around is More Than a Conqueror. We are going to be talking about our overcoming mandate. For a child of God to be an overcomer, in whatever you do, is a mandate. It's like when a presidential candidate or a governorship candidate has been voted to power and sworn in. He has a mandate. He's been given the instrument of office. Our mandate is to be an overcomer. We are not to be mere survivors. No, we are to be more than overcomer. And it's found in Romans chapter 8, verse 37. Romans 8, 37 is where we are starting from this time around. He said, and we are more than conqueror. We are more than conqueror through him that set us free. Through him, not outside of him. That's why my point today is that, do you know him? It is when we come through him. Through him, he said, I am the way, the truth, and the life. No one comes unto the Father but by me. Through him, we are more than conqueror. More than conqueror goes beyond just winning a battle. No, he suggests that we are not just surviving challenges, we are growing stronger because of them. Yes, it's a kind of victory that is deeper, overcoming not by your own strength alone, but through faith through love and purpose, we are more than overcomers. We are overcomers in Christ. We begin to dig it deep. We have victory. First thing is that we have victory. Victory through Jesus Christ. Our victory is not based on our strength. Our victory is not based on our father's name, not on our ancestors' name. Our victory is not based on the certificate we have, or the wisdom, or the abilities, but on what Jesus Christ has already accomplished for us through his death and resurrection. Oh, you must know the place of his death and resurrection. He hung on the tree. He said, "It is finished." In other words, I have conquered for you. I have fought and finished the power of death. The Bible says he swallowed up death in victory. I have overcome for you. Look, listeners, we are not fighting a losing battle. We are fighting a winning battle. Battle that has already been decided and we have won. I always like to make the illustration for soccer lovers, for those who love football. When you are watching football, maybe Arsenal and Manchester, or Nigeria, the Super Eagles, and another soccer team, another opponent. Now, a football event that has been decided a week or two ago. The soccer event has come, the football match has been played, and our Super Eagles defeated the opponent 3-0. Decided, watched all over the world. And if they were doing the replay, you know, sometimes they do replay. If they are now doing the replay on television, over television, this Saturday, a game that was played, results known, announced, decided 3 weeks ago, but now being replayed this Saturday. If you see two or three footballers beat our defense, beat the goalkeeper, and they are almost face to face with the goalpost, will you be shouting? Will you develop goose pimples? Will your temperature rise? Will you be anxious? No. Why? Because it's a soccer that has already been played. The result has been known. Even if you were not there then, you knew Super Eagles whopped them 3-0. So whether they are face to face with a goalkeeper, or a goalkeeper ran out of the goalpost, and it was thought that they should put the ball in the net, you are not shouting, you are not anxious. Why? It has been decided. It could either be that they shot it over the bar or shot it away. Something happened. They did not score. Because at the end of the day, the result was 3-0 in our favor. That's exactly what has happened. It's not a battle we can lose. Somebody has overcome for us. Jesus is our overcomer. He has made us more than conqueror. It's not in our power. It is in his power. He faced the battle. He took the bullet for us and he set us free. He who knew no sin was made a sin for us. We, the children of men, became the children of God because the Son of God chose to come and suffer in our place. So more than a conqueror is hinged on the fact that Jesus made us more than a conqueror. So we should give all the glory to him. And if as you listen to me today, you don't know, you have not been circumcised in heart, you cannot remember a place, a date, a time when you, under conviction, you personally, intentionally ask Jesus to come into your heart, confess your sin, reject them, turn towards him, and the miracle of heart circumcision took place. The Bible says the Spirit of God will bear witness with our spirit that we are children of God. If that has not happened to you, let it happen now. Because that is what made us that we are more than a conqueror in him, not after him. I'm going to go deeper in this theme in different areas of life. But I'd like us to know from the onset, our more than conqueror, our victorious life is because we are connected to him. He said, "I am the vine. You are the branches. There is no branch that can bear fruit except it be connected to the vine." It is our connection to him that made us more than conqueror. We couldn't face death ourselves. We couldn't face Satan ourselves. He faced them for us. He conquered. He says, death, where is your sting? Grave, where is your victory? He rose up gallantly, and he took the key of death and hell and went to heaven. So we are more than conquerors through him, not outside of him, through him that set us free. I'd like you to lay your right hand on your chest. If you have not experienced the phenomenon I was describing, the Spirit of God bearing witness with your spirit that you are a child of God, lay your right hand on your chest and say, Heavenly Father, I bow my head before you. Save my soul. I'm a sinner. I owned up. I need your mercy. Forgive me my sins. I receive Jesus into my heart, my life, as my Lord and Savior. By faith, I am a new creature. I'm born again. I'm your child. My old, my past is gone. I'm a new person now. In Jesus' name. May that be your portion. May you locate a good job. I invite everyone who have just prayed that prayer to be with us on Thursdays and on Sundays, as I will announce later. 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If you are receiving it midday, afternoon, or evening, you can still come to our YouTube and Facebook, pray the prayer we prayed into the day, sing the song we sang, prophesy to the day as we did. The same miracle will happen. Even before the YouTube and Facebook, do you have a phone? Are you on WhatsApp? Are you on Telegram? 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So when you wake up in the morning, switch on your phone, tap your WhatsApp button or Telegram button, you will hear 10 minutes of prophetic blessing, direction, giving you faith action to take, the prayer to pray. Every day will be like Christmas. So do so. But let me give you the number. You will send a WhatsApp message. Don't call. Don't flash. Nobody should flash our number. But don't call, because too many people are calling at the same time. But send a WhatsApp message or an SMS and say, give me the link. I want to have Pastor Femi Manuel on my phone every day as I wake up. On Turning Point, we are in over 142 nations where that prayer is said every day. And then how to subscribe to our YouTube, our Facebook, and Instagram. So there are three platforms to share, to listen to this ministration every day. Number one, on the radio, you are hearing my voice, but you are not seeing my face. But when you come to the YouTube and Facebook, you will hear my voice, you will see my face. 6:30 to 7, and then on your phone, every day on your phone, free. You are not charged anything. Just make sure your phone is well charged and you have data. This is the number, 0805-802-194. 0805-802-194. 0805-802-194. Just say, give me the link to join Pastor Femi Manuel on my phone every day as I wake up. And then the link to subscribe to YouTube and Facebook. Do so. They will send it to you. 0805-802-194. Follow the procedure. And if you are not getting it through, then get back to that same number. It will get you through. It will be great. Next to sharing God's word, we listen to testimonies. Listen to these testimonies.
1: My name is Yetunde Ogunfuyi. I've come to testify to the goodness of the Lord. The Lord showed us mercy. Day before yesterday, we went out and Yahoo boys drove and overtook us from the right and just swap like that and enter us in front. They were supposed to sweep away our marwa, but the Lord did not allow it to happen. We did not have a ghastly motor accident. So glory be to God. I had a pressing need and I prayed to God and the Lord answered me. He has helped me. He sent me help from my three friends from abroad.
2: Praise the Lord. My name is Sylvia Begunde. There was a day Daddy said we should write 5 names of people that we know that God can use to bless us financially. So I wrote down the 5 names. He said we should paste it on our door, that we should pray. So the next day, someone in the diaspora that promised me money, I didn't remind her, she just sent the money. Then 3 days later, there was a grant I applied for a long time ago. I'd even forgotten about it. So that day was my husband's birthday. I just said, let me send him some money for his birthday. I just said, let me check my account balance to see what is there. Lo and behold, when I checked the account balance, I said, who sent me money now? Because I didn't see any alerts. But that money was paid. It was later in the day I got the alert that it was the grant I applied for. So I just came to give God all the glory.
3: My name is Ezo Rochi. I want to glorify the God of this very commission, who gave me divine healing through anointing oil for mysterious pain that I'm having from my waist down to my toe. But as I used the anointing oil, God healed me. And yesterday, when I returned back from work, I heard that my daughter is very sick, that my wife was even crying out her eyes, and she go and take the mantle and the oil that I kept for them and use it for her, and behold, God healed her. Praise the Lord.
4: My name is Sunday Victor. First thing, I thank God for salvation of my soul. I want to thank God for God of this place, what God of this place have done to my life. Last week, when my director for MTN called me, I thought that there's something wrong for working place when I get the job. He said, sit down. He said, Victor, how much do you want me to pay you? The MTN give me a house. I was told that they will minus my salary for the house, then give it to me. Everything for the house, television, air condition, I'm not the one that bought it. The MTN that bought it. Glory be to God. I thank God exactly amount I tell my boss. He say, I'm going to pay you the salary without to ask me any question. I give God glory for what God have done last week. There's a certificate they want me to go and get it. No money for my account. A friend of mine staying in Mali, immediately I complained to the friend of mine. 2 days, he wired the money to my account. I give God all the glory. Thank you, Jesus, for what God have done in my life.
0: Wow, you will not just be listening to other people's testimonies. You will have avalanche of testimonies yourself. Is today your bad day? Let me pray for you. Lay your right hand on your chest. I pray for your bad day. I bless your new age. As you grow in age, you will grow in grace. You will fulfill purpose in Jesus' name. Happy bad day. Then God said to me, there are many of his children that he will lean their heart to be part of this kingdom work. Turning Point Radio Outreach is God's kingdom work. And the fastest, the easiest, the guaranteed way to have God answer your prayer or intervene for you is to also be involved on God's programs and projects for the world. Which one is it? Salvation of soul, establishment of saints, beaming the light to send away darkness from our world. So be a part. Decide how much are you going to be sending weekly, bi-monthly, and monthly. Decide. God will tell you the figure. Ask God. And be sincere. Don't give God peanut or crumb. And see the power of God on your life. Then pay your tithe. 10% of our income is God's portion in our earning. Don't struggle with tithe. Do it and see what will begin to happen. And then our corporate tithe. Somebody say, which one is corporate tithe? 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And that will bring God's presence and cover over that business. Many businesses go into ruin. They fail because devourers eat them up. 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And Turning Point Outreach is a fertile soil from which you can sow your tithe and your covenant partnership form. 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But this is the number. 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I want to be part of this kingdom people. 080-55-100-510. 080-55-100-510. It will send it to you. Those of you that are already doing it, I bless God for you. For those who want to do immediate transfer every day, pay a victory, do a victory sacrifice. And this is a new month. Do dominion sacrifice. I'll give you this number. GTB. The first is GTB. 057-039-3620. 057-039-3620. Write it down. And you will see Turning Point. We jump up there. Initiative. GTB. 057-039-3620. The second account, Zenith. Zenith Bank, 101-709-1117. 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What can you send on a daily basis? Depending on how much God has blessed you, there are those that can sow 5,000 naira. And this month, we are doing 6,666 naira, 66 kobo. Very symbolic, very prophetic. 6,666 naira, 66 kobo. Or 5,000, 2,000, 3,666 naira, 66 kobo. 6 is very important. 6 is the God's number for man. For God created man on the 6 days and gave him dominion. So it's a seed for dominion. And then victory seed will be anything God lays in your heart. And your tithe, be faithful and see the power of God in action. I invite my dear listeners to our Thursday Prayer Mountain services in Ikeja, Lagos, all Thursdays in June. Venue is Living Spring Chapel International, Goshen Land, directly opposite Allen Avenue bus stop, right on the main road there. You can't miss it. 2 services hold every Thursday, 7 to 9 a.m., 2 hours, first service, then 9:30 to 11:30 a.m., another 2 hours, second service. Attend the one that is most convenient for you. Many people even attend it too, and they are blessed. We shall give you the specially prayed over anointing oil for June, free. It is called anointing oil for open doors. We shall give you anointed mantle to engage in doing the prayers. Also, relevant Bible verses printed out for you, all free. If you are coming in your own vehicle, come. We have a well-secured gated car park with Lagos Airport Hotel next to our compound there. Oh, for your parking, it's free. If you are coming in commercial vehicle, come with joy. You shall soon be coming in your own dream car. If you are coming from a rented house as a tenant, come happy. You will soon be coming in your own dream house. I say this all the time, and it's happening in the life of the attendees and our members. Prayer Mountain is a prophetic service, totally different from Sunday conventional services. Bring things to represent things, to receive things, according to Hebrews 11 verse 1 and Matthew 18 verse 19. Come, I minister directly myself on Prayer Mountain every Thursday. Counseling and prayers are also available with pastors immediately after the second service. To 2 telephone numbers to call for more inquiries, no flashing, only calls, SMS, or chat. 0806-478-8392. 0806-478-8392. I call it one more time. 0806-478-8392. Second line, 0803-909-2578. 0803-909-2578. Start calling, sending SMS or chat. I'll be waiting for you personally to receive you on the Prayer Mountain every Thursday in June. It shall change your life, total transformation. You are welcome. What is left for me now is the prophetic impartational prayer for the day. Receive it.
5: My tongue is anointed to speak the word of God in season, to make pronouncements that will become divine announcements. Everything I say to your life today shall produce testimonies. You are not small. You are big. You are not a failure. You are a success. The next assignment before you will be a huge success. That journey you are undertaking will be a huge success. The promises you are giving shall be fulfilled. You will hear good news. You will not be turned back. You will not be turned back. Everywhere you have suffered defeat before, go and have success there.
0: In the name of Jesus. Wow. You will not just be hearing and receiving these things. They will be openly manifesting in your life. Femi Emmanuel is my name. I love you. Have a great day.

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Amen. Coming up next is Worship Word and Wonders with Pastor Elsie Obed. Happy listening.

We welcome you in the name of our Lord Jesus Christ to another presentation of Worship, Word and Wonders, brought to you by Lily's International Christian Outreach. We pray in the name of Jesus that this program will be a blessing to you, and that the Word of God will grant you the joy you need for this day, the breakthrough and the miracles. I pray that you operate in the realm of the miraculous. May the gift and spirit of miracles become your reality in this season. In Jesus' name, amen.

0: in the name of Jesus. King of kings and Lord of lords, in your mercy and in your love, manifest your favor upon our lives, O Lord. Manifest the grace of righteousness upon our lives, O Lord. O Lord God Almighty, in your mercy and in your love, let the righteousness and the peace and the joy that comes from the Holy Ghost, the attributes of the kingdom of God, may they come upon us today in Jesus' name we pray. Brethren, today our topic, the benefits of righteousness. The benefits of righteousness. Before we get into the benefits of righteousness, may we have an understanding of what it means to be righteous. May God grant you the grace of righteousness. Yes, that grace to be upright, that grace to do the right thing, whether it is convenient or not. God help us to manifest the fruit of righteousness. To be righteous means to be morally right, to have that attitude that is honest, that is right, that is fair, that is good. A person who has the grace of righteousness is characterized by uprightness and morality. It's not a question of a debate whether they will do the right thing in any situation. May God make us such in the name of Jesus. May God bless us with the grace of righteousness. And may God bless our lives with righteous people that will inspire us to higher levels of righteousness. May morality, justice, uprightness be our mode of operation in the name of Jesus. May we in every situation take the morally justifiable or right steps from the viewpoint of God in the name of Jesus. May we be virtuous people, honorable people, doing what is right, obeying the law, adhering to morals. May God bless us with that attribute of righteousness, because it brings forth blessings that are beyond expectations. So a personal decision to walk in the path of righteousness, in holiness and righteousness before God all the days of our lives, will bring forth joys and blessings that earth cannot imagine. If we turn our Bibles to the book of Isaiah, just in one chapter, the Bible is full of the blessings of righteousness. We are encouraged in the book of Ephesians in terms of we're putting on the whole armor of God, that we should have the breastplate of righteousness. And the reason the Bible in every book points us towards righteousness is because the blessings of the Bible are encoded in righteousness. And the righteous experience these blessings not intermittently, but the righteous experience these blessings perpetually. If we turn to Isaiah 32, the Bible talks about, it's not a very long chapter, so let's read it from the beginning. It says, "Behold, a king shall reign in righteousness, and princes shall rule in judgment." We have been called to be kings and priests, and when we get to that place of dominance, our mode of operation should be righteousness. It says, a king shall reign in righteousness. There's a difference between holding an office and reigning. To reign is deeper than occupying a position. And what will make us reign in the place of kingship is embracing righteousness. Whatever office you are in, if you want to reign in that office, then it is necessary for you to adopt the mantle of righteousness. Let your footsteps be steps of the righteous. I just want to use one chapter to dig deep and encourage our faith with the benefits of righteousness. Because sometimes we'll say, in the very unrighteous world, why should I be different? Why can't I just do what they're doing? After all, you know, it's normal to do the unrighteous things and justify it after. But to reign means to hold royal authority, rule or have power, to have sovereignty, sovereignty backed by divine authority. It means you are holding the reins of your position backed by heaven, understanding that once you get into righteousness, into the realm of righteousness, you've come to the end of yourself and your senses, to the beginning of God and his reign that has no end. May God bless us with the blessings of righteousness. It says, a king shall reign in righteousness, and a man shall be as an hiding place from the wind and a covert from the tempest, as rivers of water. I'm reading Isaiah 32 now. In a dry place, as the shadow of a great rock in a weary land, and the eyes of them that see shall not be dim, and the ears of them that hear shall hearken. The heart also of the rash shall understand knowledge, and the tongue of stammerers shall be ready to speak plainly. The vile person shall be no more called liberal, nor the churl said to be bountiful. For the vile person will speak villainy, and his heart will work iniquity, to practice hypocrisy, and to utter error against the Lord, to make empty the soul of the hungry, and it will cause the drink of the thirsty to fail. The instruments also of the churl are evil. He devised wicked devices to destroy the poor with lying words, even when the needy speaketh right. But the liberal devised liberal things, and by liberal things shall he stand. Rise up, ye women that are at ease, hear my voice, ye careless daughters, give ear unto my speech. Many days and years shall ye be troubled, ye careless women, for the vintage shall fail, the gathering shall not come. Tremble, ye women that are at ease, be troubled, ye careless ones, strip you and make you bare, and gird sackcloth upon your loins. They shall lament for the pleasant fields, for the fruitful vine. Upon the land of my people shall come up thorns and briars, yea, upon all the houses of joy in the joyous city, because the palaces shall be forsaken. The multitude of the city shall be left. The forts and towers shall be for dens forever, a joy of wild asses, a pasture of flocks, until the Spirit be poured upon us from on high, and the wilderness be a fruitful field, and the fruitful field be counted for a forest. Then judgment shall dwell in the wilderness, and righteousness remain in the fruitful field. Brethren, this chapter, if we study it, we'll see that the absence of righteousness brings dryness, but righteousness brings forth fruitfulness. In this chapter, the first benefit of being righteous is that it brings forth fruitful fields. Fruitful fields. When the Spirit of God is absent, all the things that precede verse 15 come forth. But when the Spirit, verse 15 says, until the Spirit be poured upon us from on high, may the Spirit of God be poured upon us from on high, that we will have the grace of righteousness and then experience. The Bible says the fruitful field will be counted for a forest. Then judgment shall dwell in the wilderness, and righteousness remain in the fruitful field, and the work of righteousness shall be peace. Hallelujah.
1: 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My God will answer.
0: 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I truly appreciate you for listening to Worship, Word, and Wonders. God bless you. May the Word of God work in your life in Jesus' name. Amen.
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1: 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Coming up next is Living by the Answer with Reverend Ari Ogun. And immediately after that, it's about 10 minutes past 6, we'll bring you news over headlines. We'll be going through the papers together. Don't go anywhere. Don't touch your dial. Stay with Metro.

0: We welcome you to Leading by the Answer, sponsored by the Dream Center of the Life Voices International Churches. Come and enjoy the teaching ministry of one of God's choicest servants, Reverend Olushola Ajodele Aregu. We believe God with you that God's dreams for your life will certainly come to pass as you hear God's word and apply the truths in Jesus' name. Stay tuned and get blessed.
1: Praise the Lord. Welcome to another exciting time in God's presence and the Word of God. I'm sure you have been waiting for me. I believe God with you today that God's dreams for your lives will suddenly come to pass as you hear the Word of God and apply the principles to your lives in Jesus' name. Father, bless your Word today and cause your kingdom to increase tremendously by it in Jesus' name. Amen.
2: Listen to me. Pastors don't joke about these kind of things because this is the world we live in. Do you understand what I'm saying? By the time that the move is coming for that brother or for that sister, she had gotten offended by three people. She had gone to the toilet to cool down. God came, she was not there. The devil is not that, is not powerful, but he's smart. I hear Christians say, the devil is stupid. Never say that. The devil is wicked, but the Bible never called him stupid. Don't call the devil what God didn't call him. A foolish person will not confront his maker. A wise general give enough respect to the opposing general to plan a strategy that is superior. He's a careless general. You know football teams that are overconfident. A coach studies them and rearranges team. They defeated them first leg, next leg, they overcome them. Do you understand what I'm saying? So you must understand that the devil also want to study. He doesn't even know your strength. He doesn't know what you are afraid of until he throws something at you. He says, so you are afraid of that. Okay, we know what to do. Praise God. So look at this. Stand therefore, having your loins girt about with truth. Your loins, your mind. Did you hear me? The thoughts, the emotions, the things that fuel your mental area. Do you understand me? Having your loins girt about with truth.

0: One day I was asking, Lord, what do you mean by this? Law is girded by with truth. I wanted God to give me a word that will explain it. And so one day I saw a woman. That time this satin dress just came. And this woman is a very extra size woman. So she's trying to tie the satin, and the satin, as she's tying it, the thing just, you know, that satin very slippery. What do you call it? Up Nepal. Is it what? Surely only change. God will deliver us today. That thing, she's trying to do it like this. As she roll it, the thing just says, and just go like that. So, you know what she did? She just got a rope and just bam, tie the rope and roll it. I said, that is gathering the loins of your mind there. That's how to gather the loins of your mind. And it is the truth. This, your mind will move in different directions. Gather it together, fear with the truth. By the stripes of Jesus, we are healed. I am healed. I'm not trying to get, I'm healed. I reject that thing. When symptoms begin to bombard you and all that, gather the loins. Don't let your mind begin to chase like rabbits, like a dog chasing rabbits. Are you here? You will die young. You die young. That lie is telling, but the Bible says, with long life, I'll satisfy you. Guard your loins of your mind with the truth and tie it like a belt. That is why they give belt to us. Are you listening to me? In fact, when they put people in police cell, the first thing they remove is belt, so that your trouser is dropping. You have no free hand to fight. Yes, sir. Are you listening? You see two boxers. If the rope of the sneaker is loose, it can't be doing this to be boxing again. And then want to first of all reduce you to that you are chasing other thing while it's blowing you. Get the truth. Dressed up for the fight of faith. The fight of faith is not just confessing scriptures without being grounded in the truth of the entire program of God. Number two, do you understand what I'm saying? Because there are people that their mind is just going haywire, crazy thoughts. Guard your mind with the truth, the loins of your mind, like this road that is flying all around. Are you following what I'm saying? Praise God. Amen. And the two men are fighting. One just to the sorrow that the man wore. The other is a very crazy fighter. He just opened it and pulled the rope of the sorrow and removed it. So the thing dropping like that. I said, that's the devil. That one is the devil. He knows where to first of all go for. So that while he's grabbing the... Don't let the boss devil remove the truth. Your mind will kill you. In fact, if you don't control your mind, you can't control any other thing in your life. Give me the next scripture. And having on the breastplate of righteousness. Do you see that? The breastplate. Put on the breastplate. Righteousness. Your right standing with God. Listen to me. There's no condemnation to you in Christ Jesus. Did you hear me? There's conviction. When something says, this is your last time, that's a devil. There's nothing like that with a child of God. I hope you follow what I'm saying. Understand that the devil wants you to pray one prayer. Lord, one last chance. That is prayer of condemnation. There's nothing like a last chance with a good father. There's therefore now no condemnation to them that are in Christ Jesus. So breastplate of righteousness to protect your chest. Your righteousness. You are the righteousness of God in Christ Jesus. That's part of your dress. Dressed for the, you can't fight the fight of faith when you are not sure of your righteousness. Say what? Well, we are talking of people that are commanding the devil. You that you before you got born again, you know how many pregnancies you aborted, and then it weakened your hand. No. Before you, everything you did before you got born again, once you got born again, God took it and buried it in the sea of forgiveness. You see, there are sins and iniquity I will remember no more. Maybe you are here today and you don't have Jesus as your Lord and Savior, or you used to serve him but you are backslidden. And you are telling Jesus today, I want to become a member of this kingdom. You may have been coming, you enjoy the gift of the kingdom, but attending church service is different from becoming a member. And if you are doing that, put your right hand on your chest and pray after me. Lord Jesus, today I accept your sacrifice. You shed your blood for my sins. You gave your life for me.
1: I believe that and I accept that. And I submit myself to you to be my Lord and Savior from this day forward and forever. Thank you for accepting me. I receive my sins washed by your blood now. I become a child of God by your word and by your spirit. Thank you. In Jesus' name I pray. Amen.
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0: 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This is Newspaper Headlines. You know how we do it, and it's a Tuesday morning, and this morning we are going through the papers together. We have the Punch newspaper, the Vanguard newspaper, the Guardian newspaper. We'll take the Nigerian Tribune if we have time. I am Olaide Olaiwola. I remember I'll be giving you the opportunity to react to any one of the headlines. You'd love to, please go ahead and do that. 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That's 0916257 1214, 0916257 1214. You can send us an SMS, 0901 133 9791. Let's dive straight into our very first paper this morning. Let's look at the Punch newspaper this morning. Quite a number of headlines here. Okay, so let's start with the Punch newspaper. And 2027 battle, opposition rages as court scraps ADC, four parties. Yes, in case you didn't hear that, I'll repeat it. 2027 battle, opposition rages as court scraps ADC, four parties. Something is happening. And Dangote Refinery slashes petrol gantry price by 75 naira per litre. That's good news. Maybe Nigerians can finally heave a sigh of relief. Troops rescue late general's wife in Katsina offensive. Unfortunately, that's too late for the husband. I told Obasanjo not to contest 1999 presidency. This is from Abdul Salami. Air Force officers beat Lagos driver dead after minor crash. Actor Baba Ijesha welcomes baby boy. Yes, that's the Baba Ijesha who served a jail term for child abuse or child molestation, I think. Okay, and so his wife just put to bed. Congratulations to them. FG pushes intelligence-led border security resilience. FG gets tough, begins trial of over 600 terrorism suspects 1 year after 272 massacred. Fear still rules Yelwata. Akpeyi hails Japan keeper Suzuki after Dutch draw. IG directive, police launch crackdown on unregistered number plates. Let's move on. We're still looking at the Punch newspaper this morning. Let's see. Two arrested over fake alcohol production in Anambra. I mean, they're now even on some on social media. I saw a video on TikTok where somebody was packaging a very popular local soft drink. Packaging it, you know, mixing, pouring it in the bottles. Packaging, even sealing it in the pack. I mean, only God will help us. Pregnant woman cooking for kidnap gang arrested in Abuja. Four suspects in custody after 126 million naira elephant tusk seizure. Court jails Ogun woman 45 years for child trafficking. Anambra man in police custody for killing girlfriend. That is a very sad story. And this man is a 33-year-old man. He's been arrested for killing his 23-year-old girlfriend and secretly burying her. And he was among four other suspects who were arrested over the alleged murder and child abuse in separate incidents committed across the state. All right, if you want to know more about that story, you can check it out in the Punch newspaper. The corpse of the lady has been exhumed. Okay. Sad story. Let's move on. I'm still looking at headlines in the Punch newspaper. And eight suspects held for robbery, drug dealing in Adamawa. 29 suspected criminals held after Kaduna raids. Cult clash leaves four dead in Kwara. Police rescue Abuja woman chained by brother for 16 months. Pathetic story. There, I saw that video. And let's see. Opposition has no place in Ebonyi, say Yewata. I beg your pardon, Yewada and Nwifuru. Kwara ADC rejects the registration, says judgment politically motivated. Okay, the Kwara ADC have rejected the Federal High Court judgment ordering its deregistration, calling it politically motivated and an assault or Nigeria's multi-party democracy? What do you think? Pick up your phone, let us know. Go ahead and send your WhatsApp messages to us, 0916-257-1214, 0916-257-1214. And you can also send an SMS message to 0901-133-9791. 0901-133-9791. 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Let's go on with headlines. ADC names Amaechi as Atiku's running mate in 2027 election. ADC names Amaechi as Atiku's running mate in 2027 election. Akpabio sees me as devil. This is from Oshiomole. Saying Akpabio, the Senate president, sees him as a devil. Natasha condoles ex-Kogi deputy governor Salau over mom's death. Reps aspirant sues NDC for 5 billion naira over scrapped primary. Soludo endorses Tinubu at Ebonyi rally. And YPP urges FG to unmask terror financiers, back state police. And is this good news? Nigeria ranks second among World Cup absentees. Did you understand what I said? So the Super Eagles are the second highest ranked team that are not participating at the 2026 FIFA World Cup, as they remain 26th in the latest FIFA men's world ranking. Only Denmark, ranked 21st globally, sits higher among nations that fail to qualify for the tournament, which is being co-hosted by the United States, Mexico, and Canada. So, I don't know if it's a good thing. I mean, out of all these nations not coming, you know, that missed out on the World Cup, we are ranked number 2 of those nations. Is that a good thing? Okay, and World Cup, Obi applauds Davido's Bring Them Home outfits. Why I wore black to Alex Ikubo's funeral? This is from Daddy Freeze. I boldly expose what people hide. Patience was all called defense, Mama G Rose. And let's see. Actresses need more than beauty to survive in Nollywood. This is from Mo Bewa. Okay, let's see. I think those are all the headlines we can take from the Punch newspaper this morning. We've taken the headlines we can take. Let's move over to the Guardian newspaper, okay? I have the Guardian newspaper here with me in the studio, so we're going to look at some of the headlines from the Guardian newspaper this morning. Let's see. Okay. Metro 97.7 FM, we're looking at the papers together and newspaper headlines. Remember, I'm still expecting your messages. Ensure that you send them on time. Remember, at 8 o'clock, at 7 o'clock, we'll be joining the network studios for the network news at 7. But for now, it's still newspaper headlines. Nadeko asked me to extend military rule after realizing I would hand over. This comment was made by Abdul Salami. That's Absalami Abubakar, yes. Atiku Adeleke, others face uncertainty as opposition battles court orders. The courts are now involved. Okay, hopefully the courts will not be the one deciding our elected officials. A family in agony as abducted Oyo pupils, teachers spend 1 month in captivity. Nigerians anticipate dropping fuel prices as US-Iran ink peace deal. Nadeko asked me to extend military rule, Abubakar reveals. Reps extend the execution of 2025 budget capital component for a third time. Terrorism, FG arraigns over 600 suspects. And let's see. Dangote AFC seals $600 million fertilizer deal. Target $4 billion exports. Reps is a Kwesili false national security strategy. Families, I think I took that already. Budget warns against pre-election spending, calls for strict budget discipline. Will they listen? Only time will tell. And let's see, I'm still looking at the Guardian newspaper here. Let's see if we have more headlines. Niger activates surveillance after fresh polio diphtheria cases. Kano screens 1,500 couples for mass wedding. And think those are the headlines, yes. Reps extend the execution of 2025 budget's capital components for a third time. And we're still going through the Guardian newspaper. Let's see. FG recommits to securing borders against rising threats. Soludo IPOB bicker over Obi's call for Kanu's release. And UWADA lords Tinubu's infrastructure drive in Southeast. Telegram sued over alleged failure to protect users. Forfeited Lagos hotel of their property auctioned for 6.1 billion naira. Customs intercept 230 kilograms of elephant tusk, arrest four suspected traffickers. Woman escapes mob attack over false child theft allegations in Rivers State. I mean, so many people have died due to false allegations and mob attack. Please, let's be careful. Don't just join the mob and start beating the person. It's thief, thief. Sometimes, you know, investigate or at least hand the person over to the police to do that. Police boss Lagos prostitution ring rescued 12 trafficked teenage girls. 8 arrested for armed robbery, drug dealing in Yola. Police begin crackdown on vehicles with obscured number plates in Rivers. Yes. So policemen have started to crack down on vehicles, started arresting them, the owners with obscured number plates in Rivers. Let's see. Capitalization dips by 1.02 trillion amid losses in bank stocks. CBN unveils fresh benchmark to strengthen investor confidence. Nigerians, others, borrow 4.6 trillion naira airtime credit in 1 year. What is it? Let's hear your thoughts. Suspend plan to ban single-use plastic production. Implement existing roadmap. Okay. Oye condemns IMF's call for additional taxes. Yes, the IMF last week did call on the presidency to increase taxes on I think it was on petrol and on data charges. Yes. Okay. And some more stories. Sokoto government, UNICEF, EU promise safe space for school children. Peace building must start in classrooms, says TGFGN. Group lauds Tinubu over Nell Fund, hostel development. And let's see. Safe space for school children. Peace building must start in classrooms, says TGFGN. Group lauds Tinubu over Nell Fund, hostel development. And let's see. Tegbe promises reform accountability amid rising energy inefficiency. TCNA FGB advanced battery storage plan to stabilize national grid. Ah, this national grid issue has been the bane of electricity generation in Nigeria. Dangote refinery expands output to 700,000 barrel per day ahead of 1.4 million barrel per day target. Okay, then some more political stories. APC accuses Kwankwaso of desperation to rule Kano by proxy. 2027 NDC aspirants reject purported list of candidates in Enugu. APC exposes the fact to PDP in Kogi, back Natasha's re-election. 2027 APP not affected by deregistration judgment, says Ugochinyiri. Okonkwo quits as Jide Onwo Ubabuko Josu to manage AA presidential media. 2027 Kwankwaso unveils son as NDC deputy governorship candidate. Atiku blast move to deregister ADC warns democracy under threat. Did you hear that? Atiku blast move to deregister ADC and warns that democracy is under threat if they deregister his party. What will happen to him, to his ambition? Okay, NSC dissolves National Parasports Federation boards. And Tunisia sacks coach Lamochi after 1-5 defeat by Sweden. It was Nigeria to sack that coach. Okay, and Yusuf pledges equal access to child education, healthcare in Kano. 60 youths trained as sexual reproductive health champions in Taraba. And Nigerian health experts wins Harvard Fellowship. And Cross River stakeholders commit to mandatory health insurance coverage. Those are the headlines from the Guardian newspaper this morning. And we'll be going over to the next paper. Before that, I'd like to remind you that your comments can keep coming in, your reactions to any one of the headlines. Please go ahead. 0916-257-1214. 0916-257-1214. SMS is 0901. 0901-133-9791. 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This is Anisha Headlines with Lady Olaiwola. I'll be on a short break. When I come back, we'll take more headlines. We'll be looking at the Vanguard newspaper, and I'll start taking your messages. So don't go anywhere, don't touch your dial. Stay right there.
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0: beg, make una shine una eye well this period. 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

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That's where you're at. Time check. It's 26 minutes to 7. Remember, at 7 o'clock, we'll be joining the network studios for the network news at 7. But for now, it's news of headlines with Lydia and Josephine. And we're looking at the headlines together. We've looked at the Punch newspaper, the Guardian newspaper. So we're quickly going to look at the Vanguard newspaper. Remember to keep your messages coming in. We've already received quite a number of them. I promise to take all of them as long as they come in on time. And you can send them through the various platforms. WhatsApp is available for you, 0916-257-1214, 0916-257-1214, SMS 0901-1339-791, 0901-1339-791, or Facebook at Metro 977 Live, at Metro 977 Live, and we will take the messages. I'll then quickly take some messages before I go back to the headlines, so that they appear to be in the reaction of the people, see how much they can get away with. Many believe that if citizens remain silent and accept actions they consider unfair, it could encourage those responsible to become even more daring. The fear is that if such issues are not challenged now, it may pave the way for more serious electoral manipulation in the 2027 elections. This is why many people argue that Nigerians must remain vigilant and demand transparency, fairness and accountability in the democratic process. Thank you for your message this morning, Eric Uwebo in Ikorodu.

0: And Oracle from Orile says, why Soludo did not declare support for Baba in Anambra in Ebonyi State? He doesn't have... Okay, you're insulting the governor. All right. And let's see. Good morning. This is Samuel from Akuta Ogun State. You say, as the earth remains, seed time and harvest time will not cease. Our leaders at all levels should take note. What you sow, you surely reap. You don't sow cassava and expect to reap yam. You say, it's only God that will help in this nation. With the way the politicians are going, we need God's intervention. Selfishness is the order of the day. There is God. God bless Nigeria. Amen. Samuel from Akute in Ogun State. Thank you for your message. Steve Ikelu from Maryland says, good morning. What a script. The general's wife rescued where the abductors flee. May God heal her. Yeah, how come they didn't arrest any of the abductors and they were able to rescue her? FIFA rated Nigeria number 2 based on our value. Scarcity creates value. Someday we'll make an appearance at the World Cup that will see us the second best in the tournament. Amen. That's Steve Ikelu in Maryland. Steve prophesying into Nigerian football. Good morning, Metro crew. This is Benjamin from Shuguli. I want to know who Constitution of Nigeria, what do you mean, empowered to the register parties? Okay. You want to know who the Constitution of Nigeria empowers to the register parties? Is it court or INEC? The last general election took place 2023. Since then, court didn't deregister any party. Why now that governorship election is coming up on August at Osun State? Now that America and Iran has ended? Oh, now that America and Iran war has ended, our oil marketers should please bring down the prices of diesel and petrol to what it was before the war to ease the suffering of Nigerian masses without delay. Okay. But you know when it's time to reduce, they usually don't, the marketers don't reduce it on time. It's when it's time to increase, they increase it. In fact, before you finish making comments that there's no subsidy, they've increased it already. But now that the war is ended, nobody will reduce it. So they'll tell you they still have in stock, old stock. So until they finish selling that old stock before the money will come, they will reduce the price. Alright, let's see. We're still taking some of your messages. I'm going to quickly check for some SMS messages this morning. And okay, today is 16th, right? Okay. This one says Mr. Maru from Alakuko. You say this is my number. Okay, this message is not for us. Okay, but even though you sent it quite early. Good morning. This is Nnamdi Oye. Okay, good. In Ikorodu, it's on the 2027. In the 2027 general election, those Southeast governors and some Nigerians that are endorsing Mr. President for second term in office because of what they are gaining from this APC government will be disappointed because majority of Nigerians are tired of these years of APC and the FG's inhuman economic reform and insecurity. Unless this present APC government change for the betterment of the free and fair general election and improve the living condition of the poor masses of this country and secure them, otherwise there may be low voter turnout nationwide in 2027 poll. Okay, thank you for your message. Azubike from Alimosho says, Azubike, you sent in too many messages. I'm just going to take the last two. America is the only country in the world that has what it takes to bring an end to terrorist activity in Nigeria. The FG should engage them properly. And you also say dragging daddy freeze. Nigerians should stop that dragging daddy freeze on his choice of color of clothes. Color doesn't have anything to do with the success of any event. Let it be logical. And ISWAP and ISIS fighters have been so indoctrinated and heavily funded to unleash terror on Nigerians. Their main aim is okay, that is actually not true. Okay, but thank you very much, Azubike from Ikorodu, for your message. And let me take some more WhatsApp messages before heading to Facebook, and then I'll round off with the remaining headlines. And good morning, my name is Dominic from Ibafo. My stake is on the reintegration of thousands of Boko Haram into the society while Nnamdi Kanu was sentenced to life in prison. Where's justice, equity and fairness? Nigeria can only be where there's justice. We are only pretending to be one. I blame the so-called rulers and the mess we find ourselves. Thank you for your message, Dominic. Good morning, Lide and Co. That's Steve Amafo Ozo from Ikpaja. On the state of the nation, a general, retired Major General Rabi Abubakar, was kidnapped alongside his wife until he died in the kidnapper's den. No help came his way from anywhere. Sadly and shamefully, it was the kidnappers that returned his remains to government of Katsina State for burial. And 24 hours later, the wife was said to have been rescued by the same security agents who couldn't help rescue the husband. It all tells by moonlight. That was Steve Omafozo is saying, not me. Make no mistake, we are living in Nigeria that's already a failed state. Wow, see, that's very harsh. You said the armed forces responsible for the guarding the country's territorial integrity are not safe. What hope is there left for the ordinary citizens that are always at the mercy of the terrorists that have been terrorizing the country in recent years? It's against this backdrop that you maintain that total and sincere restructuring of Nigeria remains imperative now. Okay, thank you very much, Steve Amafozo, for your message. Idima Puza says, whoever was blaming Peter Obi for leaving ADC for NDC will now see that he has seen tomorrow. He knew the plot against ADC was actually meant for him, not to be on the ballot. Obi knew that APC's government might also use court to disorganize ADC. Charles Soludo is only supporting Tinubu's government simply to save himself in power. He knew that if he supports Tinubu, APC also would support him in Anambra. But Soludo criticizing his own brother Obi over his support for Nnamdi Kanu's release is not a good taste. It's not in good taste. Igbos are the real enemies of Indigbos. They should support themselves. May God help them. Idima Puza from Surulere. Thank you for your message. It has been taken. We're just quickly going to see if we have some more messages. You can keep them coming in. If you have messages on Facebook, let's know. And please go ahead and send them through at Metro 977 Live. That's on Facebook at Metro 977 Live. Can read the headlines and post your comments there. Okay, so we have some comments here. This is Aguntala Nzeribi. Yes. You say, good morning, Mr. Laiwola and Mr. Shogwemo and the Metro FM fam. You say, Akpabi and Oshomole, the rivalry is welcome for better governance, but it shouldn't get too dirty for decency. Thank you very much. You say, Emeka at Surulere. Okay. And Steve Amafos, I think I already took yours on WhatsApp. And this one is from Chinagolom Enyi. He's an Anambra man in police custody. It's a welcome development because the man is heartless. He's married by force. Let law take its full course. That's to the man who killed his 22-year-old girlfriend in Anambra State. And Chinedum Okafo, you just said good morning. Eze OKK from, you say, this is Ruth OKK Obianuju. Good morning, Metro FM. The family of the abductees begged Tinubu to bring their loved ones back home. God, please, can we invite Israel and America now to help us get these innocent children back? Israel, okay. You can invite America, but I'm not sure about Israel. Eric Ugbebo says 2027 bats opposition rages has caught scrap ADC four parties. Okay, I think you sent this one also through WhatsApp because I know I've read this message already. And let's quickly go through. Good morning, Nigerians. This is Emmanuel Inegbeda. So with the strength of Nigerian army, puts in delivering the general's wife in kidnapper's den after the husband's death. Why can't they put that same effort to free the kidnapped or just school children? Up till now, 1 month after, Emmanuel Inegbeda. Dominic says, good morning. My name is Dominic from Ibafo. My stake is on the reintegration of thousands of Boko Haram into the society. Why Nnamdi Kanu was sentenced to life imprisonment? There's justice, equity, and fairness. Nigeria can only be well when there's justice. Okay, I think I already took this message earlier. Yes, I did. All right, Metro 97.7 FM. Let's quickly round off with some the last paper, at least. Let me take the third paper this morning. This is the Vanguard newspaper. And this one says, the registration order. Article, Mark Adeleke, fume over verdict. Vow to be on the ballot. How are they going to get themselves on the ballot? If the court is saying that they have been deregistered and they are not, INEC doesn't put them on the ballot, how would they insert themselves on the ballot? Maybe it's in the details. You can check it out in the Vanguard newspaper. Court orders INEC to deregister ADC. Accord. Three orders. Ha. Kenneth Okonkwo rejects Atiku Amechi tickets. Cites Southeast marginalization. Naira down to 1,400 Naira per dollar in parallel markets. What's happening? The Naira is weakening again. The registration order, article, Mark Adeleke film. Okay, I took that. Building trusts. Okay, no. And Act of Baba Ijesha announces birth of son. Yes, the Baba Ijesha that was convicted. That just served the prison term last and was released last year. 8 people feared dead in B-52 plane crash. This according to the U.S. military. No panic, says De La Fuente, after Spain held by Cape Verde. State police creation doesn't mean abolition of NPF. Of course, the Nigerian Police Force will still be very, very active. That's what the IGP DC is saying. Xenophobia. South Africa intensifies crackdown on illegal immigration. Ebola cases hit 782 as DRC outbreak worsens. Court refuses Sadia Farouk's request to set aside the arrest warrant. Why I dumped Abacha's transition program? This is from General Abdusalam Abubakar, of course. Showore condemns court order the registering ADC for other parties. ADC confirms Amechi as Atiku's running mate. Senator unhappy with Akpabio. He sees me as devil. This is coming from Oshiomole. Senators unhappy with Akpabio. He sees me as devil. This is coming from Oshiomole. Sokoto PDP crisis deepens as factions produce parallel candidates, executives, and Naira down to 1,400 Naira per dollar in the parallel market. Nigeria's inflation rises to 15.93% in May. This is according to the Nigerian Bureau of Statistics. Dollar to Naira exchange rates. Okay, I think I mentioned that. Civil war. Why Ojukwu refused to recognize Gowon as head of state? Sel Abubakar in that interview. Trump says Hormuz will reopen after Iran deal signed. Yes, that Strait of Hormuz that has been closed since America and the Israel bombed Iran. No panic, says De La Fuente, after Spain held by Cape Verde. AFCON drama is behind us, says Senegal coach ahead of World Cup opener. So are they going to hand over the AFCON Cup to Morocco? Okay. Belgium, Egypt draw 1-1 in World Cup group game. England ready to take final step at World Cup. This is coming from Saka. 4 notable upsets in the history of the World Cup. You want to know what those upsets are? Please check out the Vanguard newspaper. 19-year-old beaten to death over missing 17,000 Naira in Nsukka. According to the reports, it's alleged that he was accused of stealing his father's 17,000 Naira. And his own kinsmen were alleged to have beaten him up. And then he collapsed after the beating and died. Woman kidnapped in Edo market after husband escaped. Troops arrest 46 suspected undocumented foreign nationals in Ogun. Our father not diabetic, mother still in captivity. This coming from the late General Abe's son. What's happening? Our father not diabetic and the mother is still in captivity. We already read some headlines saying that the mother had been rescued. The late General Abe's son made this comment. A rough economy, local markets flooded with toxic powder, charcoal, poisonous dye additives. And some entertainment stories here. Let's see. Baba Ijesha, I mentioned that already. South African jazz pianist Abdullah Ibrahim dies at 91. Why I wore black to Alex Ekubo's service of songs. Daddy Freeze. Okay, because everybody else in the picture was wearing white, but he was wearing black. Okay. Iconic filmmaker Tunde Kilani pens heartfelt tribute to late Kola Oyewo. And Tinubu has made Buhari a saint. This is coming from Articles 8. And I told Abacha to disband clique of bad influence officers around him. And this is from Abubakar. NAFDAC alerts Nigerians to U.S. recall of children's ibuprofen. Okay, so if you are a Nigerian and you have ibuprofen in your house, please go check out the Vanguard newspaper so you can confirm. The National Agency for Food and Drug Administration and Control, that's NAFDAC, has alerted Nigerians to the recall of approximately 90,000 bottles of children's ibuprofen oral suspension in the U.S. Okay. So let's move on now that we've gotten more insight on that story. FG promises training reintegration for Nigerians returning from Ethiopian prisons. Abiola died of heart attack, not poison. This comment is from General Abubakar. He said Abiola died of heart attack. You know, we heard about him drinking tea and then collapsing after drinking the tea. But no, General Abubakar is saying no, it was heart attack, not poison. It's just unfortunate that he died soon after he would have been released. Very unfortunate. 3 years of Tinubu, manufacturers yet to see policies translate into industrial growth. This is coming from MAN, the Manufacturers Association of Nigeria. Oil revenue, low production undermines benefits of high crude oil prices. Food industry on brink as rising costs, forex crisis trigger mass layoffs. IMF economists disagree over Nigeria's economic prescriptions. Yes, the IMF said they should increase petrol tax and data tax. Okay, poor sleep in middle age raises risk of heart disease, diabetes, is according to a study. And FG opens health power market, targets 30% reliable electricity in 2027. Nigeria targets end to diagnostic imports as Abbott begins local HIV hepatitis tests. Okay, Crystal Palace appoints a 47-year-old sage as manager. Edo Queens clinched second NWFL Premiership title, secure continental ticket. Real Madrid confirm Cucurella signing from Chelsea. And those are the headlines I'm taking from the Vanguard newspaper this morning. All right, Metro 97.7 FM. Do you have more comments for me? Go ahead and keep them coming in. I will take them. We have about 7 more minutes to round off on the comments on newspaper headlines. 0916-257-1214. 0916-257-1214. You can send an SMS to 0901-133-9791. 0901-133-9791. All right, let's look at your messages quickly. Good morning, Laide. This is Elder Agbata from Alimosho. I wonder why our courts are not helping matters. Why would a judge dispense judgment against parties on a simple instruction from Attorney General Barrister Lateef Fagbemi? Nigeria at 65, yet we can't get things done properly. I weep for this country. Elder Agbata from Alimosho, thanks for your message. Gentle Stick says the issue between US and Iran is over. So why are we still on high rates? What are you talking about? You mean the petrol? But you know it will take a while before the price will come down. They will say they still have old stock. But that's how it is. Price doesn't come down immediately. If it was to go up, it would have gone up immediately. But it's not going to come down until the old stock, you know, they finish selling the old stock. I'm not the one that said it too. All right, releasing of terrorists and integrating them into the society and killing of retired senior officer, ETC, shows that the APC government is only recycling terrorism victims are still in IDP camps. For those that survived the attacks, nobody's talking about the dead while the government is taking care of the suspects. Martin in Ojo Alaba. Sunday in Ikeja says, good morning. What's really happening to our leaders under late President Buhari of APC? They integrated the so-called repentant Boko Haram into Nigerian army. Now, still under APC government led by President Tinubu, the governor of Borno State integrated the so-called repentant Boko Haram into society by swearing with Quran. People that are calling the name of Allah to kill Nigerians. Sunday from Ikeja. Good morning, Lady, and everyone in the studio. Let's see, what's your name? That's a lengthy one. Okay. Ogegbe Andrew from Malta. It appears that the judiciary, through some court in judgment, is doing everything possible to weaken and undermine opposition parties. While this may not come as a surprise to many, given the perceived closeness between them and the ruling party remains a matter of concern for our democracy. What is even more troubling is the state of security in our country. An ex-military general was reportedly murdered, his body brought back by the perpetrators. Yes, no arrest has been made. It leaves many Nigerians asking difficult questions about justice and accountability. We also continue to hear about the reintegration of so-called repentant bandits. While rehabilitation may be important, there must be effective measures to monitor them and prevent a return to criminal activities. Otherwise, how do we check their excesses and guarantee the safety of innocent citizens? Nigeria deserves stronger institutions, greater accountability, and a justice system that inspires public confidence. That's Ogeregbe, Andrew Fomota. Ogeregbe, that's like a whole speech, oh. Anya from Lagos says, thank God for the release of late general wife by the kidnappers, but the son said she hasn't been released. So I don't know. Hopefully we'll get some updates soon. We pray for a quick recovery too. May God deliver this nation from drama such as this. Or if it's rescue, why not arrest? Or why no arrest? God will help us. IMF and their wicked counsel to FG to increase tax again. We pray our government will not listen to them. Because this is the type of counsel that FG will heed to, for that is where their interest dwells. Onya from Lagos sent in that message. Onya, thank you very much for sending in your message. And I have some SMS here. And Damien says, it's a good day. Court scraps ADC. What of PDP that has been immersed in various forms of mess? Is it because the powers that be controls PDP? Damien in Lagos, PDP. I don't know. Ginger Iguatu Navy says, good morning, Metro crew. Thank you, Dangote, for fuel pump. Good morning, Metro. Thank you, Dangote, for fuel pump price. You cut for Nigerians. Keep it up. The end of kidnapping and all criminals will come when government promptly arrests and punishes them. Why using them as genuine individuals? They must pay supreme price to equal the number of people they have killed with sponsors of our church killings. God help Nigeria. Ginger Iguatu Navy. Thank you very much, Ginger, for your message. And I think those are the messages I have with me this morning, and I think that's all we can take on newspaper headlines this morning. Thanks to everybody who sent in messages, and if I didn't read your message, that means I did not see your message, because I made sure I read every single message that came in this morning. I'm just quickly cross-checking once again. Yep, I've gone through all the messages. That's all we can take on newspaper headlines this morning. Thank you so much for listening. Newspaper headlines makes a comeback tomorrow at 10 minutes past 6. And my name is Olaide Olaiwola. I've been produced with Josephine. Bye, Josephine Oshoguemo. We'll be joining the network studios about three minutes time for the network news at 7. And after we come back here, 8 o'clock, it will be time for AM Lagos Live with great music, great banter, great conversations, traffic updates, sports, opening our phone lines at 9 o'clock for Make a Point. 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

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Make you hear what though? Live your life, Jejo, come out hand for a while oh. 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
2: Fubara Pebble. The headlines: Army rescues widow of late Major General Rabi Abubakar. Reactions trail the registration of 5 political parties. Federal government to deploy 10,000 electric tricycles nationwide.
3: They come with a complete package of charging points. What will empower our leaders like you to be in charge of the charging? Because politics is about empowerment, inclusivity, it's about people having a sense of belonging.
2: Nigeria's inflation rises to 15.93%. The spotlight today is on the significance of the First Lady Senator Olu-Remi Tinubu's repeated visits to Benue State.
1: 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Now the news in detail. The Nigerian Army, with support from the Nigerian Air Force, have successfully rescued Mrs. Amina Bakar, wife of the late Major General Rabia Bakar and former Director of Defense Information. Mr. Bakar was abducted by bandits alongside her husband a few weeks ago. A statement by the Director of Defense Information, Major General Smaila Uba, explains that rescue followed intensified search and rescue operations carried out by troops of Operation Fasanyama. According to the statement, sustained offensive actions and pressure on the criminal elements led troops to Tunga village in Matazu local government area of Katsina state, where contacts were made with bandits. The statement explains that the bandits shot Mrs. Abakar during the encounter before abandoning her and fleeing as troops advanced on their location. It adds that after her rescue, she immediately evacuated the military hospital for treatment, where she is responding to treatment.
2: President Bola Tinubu has charged the Nigerian judiciary to ensure swift, fair justice that is blind to a litigant status or ethnicity, insisting that a compromised legal system threatens democratic stability. He gave the charge at the inauguration of the Court of Appeal Abuja Division building complex. Represented by Vice President Kashim Shettima, the president said the facility reflected his administration's commitment under the Renewed Hope agenda to provide a befitting environment for justice delivery. President of the Court of Appeal, Justice Monica Dongban Benson, said the Abuja Division was previously operated with only 2 courtrooms, a situation that affected the quick dispensation of justice. The Attorney General of the Federation and Minister of Justice, Latif Abimi, described the new complex as a landmark support for the judiciary, coinciding with the 50th anniversary of the Court of Appeal and the 3rd year of President Tinubu's administration.
1: The African Democratic Congress, ADC, has rejected the Federal High Court judgment on its deregistration. In a statement, ADC National Publicity Secretary Malam Balaji Abdullahi describes the ruling as a threat to democracy and political stability. The ADC argues that only INEC has the constitutional power to register or deregister a political party. It says the court ruling contradicts INEC's own position on affidavit and ignores a standing Court of Appeal order to stay proceedings. The party has vowed to challenge the ruling through all lawful means, urging its members to remain calm and await further directives. Yesterday, Justice Peter Lifu of the Federal High Court ordered the registration of 5 political parties for not meeting the constitutional threshold of Section 225 of the 1999 Constitution. The parties are African Democratic Congress, ADC, Actions People's Party, APC.

0: AAP, Action Alliance, AA, Zenith Labour Party, ZLP, and Accord Party, AP.
1: Yeah, so the national leadership, indeed, of the Accord Party, AP, that Harriet just mentioned, has rejected the judgment of the Federal High Court in Abuja on the deregistration of five political parties, including the Accord Party. A statement by the national chairman of the party, Chief Maxwell Mbudem, notes that the judgment was delivered despite a subsisting court order of in the Court of Appeal, granting a stay of proceedings on the matter. According to the party, it is curious that the Federal High Court proceeded to deliver judgment on a case that is already before the appellate court, especially when the Court of Appeal had expressly ordered a stay of proceedings. The statement stresses that a court has resolved to challenge the judgment and pledged to continue upholding the rule of law.
0: Also, the member representing Deator North, Deator South, for the constituency of Imo State, and national leader of the Action People's Party, APP, Ikenga Oguchinyere, has rejected the judgment of the Federal High Court in Abuja under the registration of the five political parties, describing the decision as an attempt to deny the citizens from political participation and a threat to the nation's democracy. Reacting to the judgment in an interview with journalists in Abuja, Oguchinyere said democracy could not thrive where legitimate political parties were excluded from the electoral process through judicial pronouncements that allegedly disregard superior court decisions. He maintained that APP and the affected political parties will remain validly registered entities and participate in future elections, insisting that multiple court decisions had already settled the constitutional requirements for political parties to retain their registration.
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3: The National Agricultural Development Fund, NADF, invites you to the national flag-off ceremony of the Renewed Hope Farm Input Support Program. This economic and social impact intervention will provide free fertilizer to over 128,000 smallholder farmers in Nigeria, thereby advancing the Renewed Hope agenda of President Bola Ahmed Tinubu on food security and sovereignty. Special guest of honor, His Excellency Senator Kashim Shettima, GCON, Vice President of the Federal Republic of Nigeria. Guest of honor, Senator Abubakar Kyari, CON, Honorable Minister of Agriculture and Food Security. Chief Host, His Excellency Nyeso Mwike, CON, Honorable Minister of the Federal Capital Territory. Date, Tuesday, June 16, 2026. Venue, Pavilion Ground, opposite Radio House, Kerki, Abuja. Time, 11 a.m. prompt. Announcer, Mr. Mohammed Ibrahim, the Executive Secretary and Chief Executive Officer of the National Agricultural Development Fund.
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1: A federal high court in Abuja sentenced a father of 11 children and husband of two wives to 20 years imprisonment for deliberate refusal to lodge information on activities of Boko Haram to the federal government. Also sentenced to 15 years was a 55-year-old farmer in Borno State for also concealing information on the activities of the Boko Haram sect in his Katara village. The sentencing followed the commencement of mass trial of about 600 suspected terrorists expected to last for 4 days. Our judiciary correspondent Stanley Musu has details.
4: Esa Isiaka, husband of two wives with 11 children, was jailed for 20 years following his admission of guilt to terrorism charges instituted against him by the Attorney General of the Federation and Minister of Justice, Prince Latif Fabemi. Isiaka, however, pleaded with the judge to be lenient with him on the grounds of being a first offender, husband of two wives, and father of 11. But Justice Nyako described his plea as untenable and sentenced him to 20 years without an optional fine. For Ali Mustafa, a 55-year-old farmer in Borno State, Justice Nyako said she took judicial notice of the plea of the convict to sentence him to 15 years. Mustafa had pleaded that there was no government officials or security agencies to report to as he lives in an obscure and remote village in Borno State. Justice Nyako also ordered that the 15 years jail term should commence from 2013 when the suspect was arrested and put in detention. The Attorney General of the Federation and Minister of Justice, Prince Latif Fabemi, said about 600 suspects will be tried in 4 days.
5: In total, you have about 600 plus to contend with for this phase. We have about 10 judges devoted to this phase alone, and we have been assured by the judges that they will do their utmost to ensure that they clear this number for this phase.
4: The Attorney General of the Federation also reiterated the present administration's resolve to flush out terrorists in the country.
5: The message is clear, direct and straightforward, that the present administration is not taking the issue of terrorism with levity. And that is why you see ongoing trials. Since the inception of this administration, this is about the fourth phase that we are undertaking. So the message is that let everybody know that terrorism in whatever form, shape, will not be tolerated, and will fight to ensure that we make Nigeria a safe haven for everybody.
4: The mass trial is expected to end this Thursday. In Abuja, Stanley Wosu, Radio Nigeria.
0: The Nigeria Police Force has deployed advanced technology and strengthened intelligence gathering to prevent the recent wave of kidnappings and mass abductions in Kwara, Kogi, and Niger states from spreading to other parts of the North Central. The Deputy Inspector General of Police, in charge of training and development at the force headquarters, Mr. Isiaku Muhammad, disclosed this during a stakeholders' engagement in Lafia, the Nasarawa State capital. Correspondent Chris Yamtu tells us more.
6: The visit of the Deputy Inspector General of Police in charge of training and development at the force headquarters, Mr. Isiaku Muhammad, was at the instance of the Inspector General of Police and aimed at assessing and coordinating the security situation in the North Central geopolitical zone through strategic stakeholder engagements. The Deputy Inspector General of Police said security agencies had been strengthened and repositioned to flush out criminal elements from their hideouts across the country.
7: The Inspector General of Police is passionate about security and well-being of every Nigerian. He dispatched all the DIGs to the six geopolitical zones to assess the security situations in the country.
6: Ms. Commissioner of Police in Nasarawa State, Mr. Shetima Mohammed, emphasized the need for additional surveillance logistics to improve security coverage in hard-to-reach communities and along highways linking the state to other volatile parts of the North Central region.
8: The following areas have been identified as critical flashpoints requiring sustained operation attention: Hudi, Axis, and adjoining communities, Lafia, Akonga Road Corridor, Akonga Jos Road, Doma, Rukubi Road Axis, Lafia, Mokodi Road Corridor.
6: The state chairman of the Police Community Relations Committee, Ms. Amandi Abulaya, and representative of the Emir of Lafia, Alhaji Isiaka Dauda, called for sustained collaboration with grassroots organizations to safeguard public institutions and places of worship against attacks and abductions.
9: We need some things that we're going to do for the protection of our students, from the tertiary institution to the Kurdi state.
10: Our people give a lot of thanks and appreciation to the security agents, because in Latvia Emirate, we normally meet every Friday. We'll discuss especially the security problems.
6: The coordinating Deputy Inspector General of Police for the North Central Geopolitical Zone, Mr. Isiaku Muhammad, is expected to submit his findings and recommendations from the Nasarawa State visit to the Inspector General of Police in Lafia. Chris Nyamtu, Radio Nigeria.
1: Staying with security, stakeholders and national border security and governance have converged in Abuja for a high-level national workshop on border security, resilience, and cross-border cooperation along Nigeria's international borders. The workshop is designed to assess the current state of the country's borders and security dynamics and to explore innovative strategies for effective border management using drone technology and intelligence-driven systems. Aziza Tusani reports.
11: Nigeria shares extensive land borders with Benin, Niger, Chad, and Cameroon, and has a vast maritime domain in the Gulf of Guinea. In recent years, these border regions have faced mounting pressures from transnational threats including terrorism, banditry, human and armed trafficking, smuggling, and irregular migration. Incomplete demarcation, weak infrastructure, limited surveillance capacity, and poor coordination among agencies have made many border areas porous. Speaking of the realities of border life, the representative of traditional rulers along Nigeria international borders and any of Machina Yobe State, Alhaji Bashir Bukar, highlighted how these communities navigate trade, cultural exchange, and the burden of insecurity.
12: Our village heads, district chiefs, and local networks know when strangers arrive, when unusual movements occur. We are the silent censors of the borderlands. Please involve traditional rulers more systematically in border security
11: deputy governors, and chairman of the state boundary committees from some of the 21 border states emphasized the significant role of traditional institutions in strengthening border security and resilience.
13: In the case of Benue State, funding local government borders, Cameroon, and represent an underserved and untapped frontier for Nigeria's economic expansion. Unfortunately, security in Kwande and its environs has escalated with coordinated attacks by armed groups, causing multiple deaths and displacing thousands of persons.
14: We need to work closely with the traditional leaders in ensuring that we continue to build resilience, address the issues of poverty, and we continue to address the issue of social equity and social injustice.
11: The Minister of Defense, General Christopher Musa, retired, represented by Rear Admiral Olubankole, retired, explained that effective border management and territorial defense require clearly demarcated borders.
15: The presentations and deliberations at this workshop will focus on key areas that are essential to northern border governance. The emphasis on early warning and early response mechanisms is critically important as it shifts our posture from reactive to proactive engagement.
11: Director General of the National Boundary Commission, Mr. Adamu Adaji, said the commission has established platforms across all of Nigeria's international borders.
16: The local cross-border platforms are to ease dialogue, to build trust, to share information, to engage in joint problem solving.
11: The event also featured an exhibition of drone technology designed to improve border definition and demarcation, as well as enhance surveillance and intelligence gathering for border security. In Abuja, Aziza Tusani, Radio Nigeria.
0: A hotel in Lagos and three other properties seized from drug traffickers by the National Drug Law Enforcement Agency, NDLEA, and forfeited to the federal government through court processes have been auctioned for the sum of 6,148,964,000 naira. The auction followed the competitive bid process for the eight assets forfeited by drug barons. Four successful bidders were announced by the Head Asset Recovery and Management Unit, Federal Ministry of Justice, Mr. Tamarantere Alibozi, at a ceremony attended by representatives of ICPC, civil society organizations, auctioneers, and bidders. The NDLEA chairman, retired Brigadier General Bobat Marwa, represented by the Secretary Shedrack Haruna, said the move demonstrated accountability in the management of recovered assets, stressing that proceeds of crime would not be allowed to remain in the hands of those who seek to profit from illicit drug activities.
1: Let's turn our attention to the well-being of every child. Now, they carry within them the promise of a better tomorrow, and across Africa, that promise remains a shared responsibility. From classrooms and healthcare centers to homes and communities, the journey towards securing the rights, well-being, and future of African children continues to demand unwavering attention and action. As the continent marks the Day of the African Child, attention turns to the progress achieved, the challenges that persist, and the collective commitment required to ensure that no child is left behind. And so our correspondent Sarah Gimba reports on the state of the African child's well-being and the efforts underway to build a brighter future for the next generation.
17: The Day of the African Child is rooted in one of the continent's most defining moments of courage and resistance. On June 16, 1976, thousands of school children in Soweto, South Africa, marched peacefully in protest against an unjust education system and the denial of their right to quality learning. The demonstration was met with brutal force, claiming many young lives, but their sacrifice became a powerful symbol of resilience, justice, and the enduring struggle for children's rights across Africa. Five decades later, their legacy continues to resonate, inspiring renewed commitment to creating a future where every African child is protected, empowered, and given the opportunity to thrive. This year's commemoration underscores the urgent need for greater investments in children, safer and other inclusive environments, and meaningful participation of young people in decisions that shape their lives and futures. On the significance of the occasion, the UNICEF Child Protection Specialist, Mr. Pius Nwamanwa, emphasized that access to quality education and skills acquisition remain fundamental to unlock the potential and secure the overall well-being of the African child. He explained that stronger collaboration among government, development partners, communities, and other stakeholders were essential to provide vulnerable children, including Almajiri children, with opportunities for growth, dignity, and a brighter future away from the streets.
18: It's meant to provide support for these children, different kind of services, and they need support for children that are in need. Talk about things about civic education, civic rights, leadership, for the girls to talk about adolescent reproductive health issue.
17: As conversations around child welfare continue to gain momentum, some parents in the Federal Capital Territory highlighted the importance of the need to ensure quality education, adequate health care, and a supportive environment that enabled every child to flourish and contribute meaningfully to the society.
19: The general well-being of the African child is something that as adults should be worried about. They don't have clean water, they don't have access to education even in 2026.
20: It's very important government prioritize security.
21: I want them to give a special place for the safety of the Nigerian children in their respective schools.
17: As people are the center of the day, some children in the Federal Capital Territory appeal to government and other stakeholders to listen more closely to their concerns.
22: My expectation as a Nigerian child is the government to actually reduce food prices so that parents could afford to buy for their children.
23: We want the government to provide quality education.
24: I want the government to reduce food prices so that it will be easy for us, the students, to go to school every day and for government to reduce their insecurity thing.
17: With the theme, ensuring universal access to water, sanitation, and hygiene for every child in Africa, this year's Day of the African Child serves as a compelling call to action for governments, communities, parents, civil society organizations, and development partners to reaffirm their commitment to building a continent where every child enjoys access to quality education, health care, protection, dignity, and the opportunity to fulfill their dreams. In Abuja, Sarah Gimba, Radio Nigeria. Also, correspondent Kikelomo Ifekoya highlights some of the stakeholders' concern about the African child and now particularly the Nigerian child in the light of this year's theme, which is ensuring universal access to water, sanitation and hygiene for every child in Africa. Her report.
25: The Day of the African Child was instituted in 1991 by the Organization of African Unity, now African Union, in memory of black school children that lost their lives in Soweto, South Africa in 1976 while protesting against the poor quality of education they were being offered under the apartheid rule and their demand to be taught in their indigenous languages. Going by the theme for this year's celebration, which is ensuring universal access to water, sanitation and hygiene for every child in Africa, it is obvious that the African Union wants its member countries to provide necessary facilities that will enhance healthy growth and development for children in their domains, as water, sanitation and hygiene are essential to healthy living. It is also worthy to note that water and sanitation facilities, especially in schools, are directly linked to the attainment of the Sustainable Development Goals 6, which emphasizes on ensuring the availability and sustainable management of clean water and sanitation for all by 2030. Coming home to Nigeria, it is unfortunate to note that these facilities are often not accessible to Nigerian children, as highlighted by the Director, Central for Housing and Sustainable Development, University of Lagos, Professor Benga Nubi.
26: Over 60% of urban population live in a dehumanized environment. We have 22 million people living in Lagos, for instance.
25: To a professor of microbiology and public health with the Lagos State University, Kabiru Adeyemi, since water, sanitation, and hygiene were essential to healthy living, a child that has no access to these essentials cannot be healthy enough to learn.
26: But when a child is mentally delayed as a result of treatment, either from waterborne diseases and inadequate intake of water and water usage, yes, it does affect the psyche of a child.
25: The chairman, Nigeria Union of Teachers, Lagos State Chapter, Mr. Akintoye Hassan, said that water is essential to life and as such, no child would be encouraged to go to school or concentrate in the classroom if there was no provision of water in the home front or in the school premises, especially the girls.
2: In terms of maintenance of hygiene, centers around the utilization of water. So it is more of necessity in the life of a girl.
25: The Commissioner for Youth and Social Development, Lagos State, Mr. Mobolaji Ogunlende, on his part, said that while government at all levels should continue to provide healthy environment for the Nigerian child to grow, well-meaning Nigerians and the private sector should also join government in this course.
3: The importance of water and sanitation, and of course all of this is to the benefit of mankind and to all of us as a people, because when we have a clean and healthy environment, then we as a people will be healthy.
25: Going by available statistics, as at 2023, Africa is home to an estimated 627 million children under the age of 18. And by 2050 to 2055, this number is projected to rise to nearly a billion. From Lagos, Kikelomo Ifekoya, Radio Nigeria.
1: For decades, residents of Ikemnando in Anambra East and Ubusi in the Demili North local government areas of Anambra State endured the burden of limited access to quality health care, with pregnant women, nursing mothers, and vulnerable groups often traveling considerable distances in search of essential medical attention. Today, a new chapter is unfolding. The communities are among the beneficiaries of the ongoing primary healthcare revitalization initiative championed by the federal government through the National Primary Healthcare Development Agency. Driven by the Basic Healthcare Provision Fund and supported by broader health sector reforms, the intervention seeks to transform primary healthcare centers into vibrant community-based hubs of healthcare delivery, better equipped, adequately staffed, and strategically positioned to provide life-saving services at the grassroots. The initiative is not only restoring infrastructure and improving access to care, it is also rekindling hope among residents who now see healthcare moving closer to their doorsteps, particularly for women, children, and other vulnerable populations. In this two-part special report, our health correspondent Annabel Wanchuku journeys to the facilities to examine the impact of the reforms, the lives being transformed, and the persistent challenges that continue to test the quest for accessible, affordable, and quality healthcare delivery in Anambra State.
4: Today, the federal government is working to change that narrative through a nationwide primary health care revitalization program designed to ensure that every ward has at least one functional health facility capable of providing quality health care services round the clock. The initiative, anchored on President Bola Tinubu's Nigeria Health Sector Renewal Investment Initiative, is being implemented by the Federal Ministry of Health and Social Welfare in partnership with the Primary Health Care Development Agency. For the Coordinating Minister of Health and Social Welfare, Professor Muhammad Ali Pate, strengthening primary health care remains the foundation for achieving universal health coverage. 3 years into the program, over 4,000 facilities have already undergone various levels of transformation. The Executive Director of MPSCDA, Dr. Muyi Aina, said the mission extends beyond buildings renovation to the creation of fully functional PHCs equipped with skilled personnel, modern equipment, and the capacity to provide round-the-clock services.
5: One of the priorities of President Tinubu is to have primary health centers that are fully functional, which means when you go there as a Nigerian, you can get all of the basic services that you need.
4: One of the facilities benefiting from the intervention is the Ikemnando Primary Health Care Center in Anambra East Local Government Area of Anambra State. At the facility, signs of change are visible. Solar power now provides electricity. Clean water is available. Wards have been improved and modern equipment supplied to strengthen maternal and child health care. Behind the fresh paint and improved infrastructure lies a stark reminder that the journey towards quality health care is far from complete. Part of the facility still operates from an aging structure where consultation rooms double as patient wards. Ironically, another abandoned building within the same premises has now been renovated and equipped. It remains unused due to a shortage of the manpower needed to bring it to life. The officer in charge of the facility, Mrs. Angela Nwanego, who recalled the difficult conditions she met on arrival in 2021, described the transformation as remarkable despite the challenges that persist.
7: But that time is a wooden door. When we sleep in the night, I'll just open one of my eyes. This is our road. As soon as that is in vain here. You just remove your shoe. That time, no water. To get water here, you will spend like 20,000 only 2 weeks. But thank God today, we have water now. We have solar. We have new building.
4: Mrs. Wanigbo explained that the funding support through the Basic Healthcare Provision Fund had increased significantly, and the facility now receives 800,000 naira quarterly compared to the 300,000 naira it initially received under the scheme. The facility has received laboratory equipment, scanning machines, autoclaves, and other critical medical tools expected to enhance diagnosis, treatment, and maternal healthcare services. Sadly, some of these life-saving assets are yet to be fully deployed, not because they are faulty, but because there are no enough trained hands to operate them. Mrs. Wanigbo mentioned that only two government-employed health workers currently shoulder the enormous responsibility of running the facility, assisted by three volunteers.
7: We need doctor. Then we need the people that will be managing this scan. We need staff well, because it will be a burden for two of us to manage everything.
4: The local government immunization officer, Mr. Nonyelu Clemeth, said the visible improvements had strengthened public confidence in the healthcare system, but insisted that without adequate staff, the full impact of the intervention may remain unrealized.
6: Shortage of staff. So that's the most problem we are having. We want government to look into staffing of these facilities and other health facilities in the local government.
4: For many women in Nkemnando, the impact is already being felt.
8: There's no way that I'll be coming to hospital where they don't attend to me very well. So it's because their service is good to me.
9: You know, really try. Actually, I get there to my child. She takes me well.
10: I keep at Atlanta, but they said they used to be at Atlanta yesterday, not today, but they said they would do to me because they are good. Even that time that I delivered my baby, the woman helped me so much.
4: The chairman of the World Development Committee, Mr. Juese Chukwuike, stated that efforts were ongoing to fully activate the newly renovated structures and expand community outreach programs to encourage greater utilization of the facility.
12: We are going to do free medical outreach to like create awareness that here is now functional.
4: Even as residents celebrate the progress recorded, stakeholders agree that infrastructure alone cannot deliver quality health care. They called for urgent recruitment of skilled health workers, improved security, and sustained government support to ensure that the investments already made translate into lasting healthcare transformation for the people of Nkemnando and surrounding communities. Annabelle Nwachukwu, Radio Nigeria.
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4: It's already happened. Translate into lasting healthcare transformation of Nkemnando and surrounding communities. Annabelle Radio Nigeria.
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0: It's already happened. 7 on the network server, Nigeria. In the headlines this morning, the Nigerian army has rescued the leader of late Major General Rabi Abubakar. Reactions have trailed high to deregister 5 political parties. Still to come, the government to deploy 10,000 electric tricycles nationwide. Nigeria's inflation rises to 15.93%. Plus, Spotlight, Cyberscope, newspaper headlines, and weather report. 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
1: It's good to know you're tuned. The federal government says it has concluded plans to electric tricycles across the country as part of measures to reduce transport costs and cushion the impact of the fuel subsidy removal. Vice Hashim Setima disclosed this in Abuja while receiving leaders of transport union at the presidential villa. Our State House correspondent Hamza Al-Khali reports.
11: Since the removal of fuel subsidy in 2023, the federal government has introduced several interventions aimed at the impact on Nigerians, including the Presidential Comparable Gas Initiative, cash transfers, food distribution and other support measures. The latest intervention is the planned deployment of 10 electric tricycles across the country to provide cheaper and cleaner transportation alternatives. Vice President Kashim Shettima explained that the electric tricycles, which are already being assembled in Maiduguri, will be introduced into the Nigerian market in August on the initiative of the Northeast Development Commission. He explained that President Bola Tinubu has directed other development commissions to replicate the program, including the provision of charging infrastructure.
15: What will our leaders like you to be in charge of the charging? Because politics is not inclusivity, it's about

0: people having a sense of belonging. If the real lies of the transport sector are the ones manning the charging points and charging a minimal fee for the operators to charge, electric vehicles charging point is a very lucrative business.
1: The vice president told the chief of the transport unions that the federal government was committed to building an integrated logistics system where goods can move seamlessly from ports to rail networks and markets across the country.
0: Why a container moves from a DC port to a rail wagon, then to a CNG power, then to a trailer in area market or in Banteka market in Kaduna without delay or policy failure? That vision cannot be achieved by government alone. It requires you to return to your parks and stations to preach the gospel of continuity.
1: Leader of the delegation and technical advisor to the Vice Transportation, Logistics and Innovation, Prince Shekun Obayendo, said the transport sector reforms introduced by the Tinubu-led administration have brought greater stability to the sector.
2: For the first time in this country, we have national transport policy. He gave us three ministries.
1: He said transport operators now enjoy more predictable costs, stable fuel, and improved business prospects. From the presidential villa, Hamza Al-Ghali, Radio Nigeria.
3: The federal government signed a concessional agreement with the Asia Arab Investment for the creation of the Smart National Transport Data Bank project. At the event in Abakwa, Mashal, Federal Road Safety Corps, Dr. Boye Oyemi described the project as a significant milestone in Nigeria's journey towards intelligent, data-driven and technology-enabled transport system. Transportation correspondent Chukwuma Akpanusi.
4: The signing of the concession agreement between Nigerian Institute of Transport Technology and the Asian Arab Investment marked the commencement of a transformative initiative for transport governance, security and infrastructure development in the country. The chairman and former Corps Marshal of the Federal Road Safety Corps, Dr. Oyeyemi, noted that for decades, Nigeria's transport sector has been hampered by fragmented data systems, which this project addresses.
5: The real power of this project lies in its ability to generate real-time operational intelligence across Nigeria's entire transport ecosystem. The implication of this for national productivity, logistics, efficiency, safety and economic planning are enormous.
4: The Federal Ministry of Transportation, Mr. Funsho Adebiyi, directed by the Director of Legal Services, Mr. Olusegun Omotola, said the project would include the deployment of 250 powered smart gantries across strategic locations nationwide, among other facilities, to contribute significantly to the federal government's digital transformation agenda. The Director General Institute of Transport Technology, Dr. Bayero Salif, said the first phase of the project would focus on road transportation, while subsequent phases will integrate maritime, aviation, rail, pipeline, and non-motorized transport systems into a unified multimodal framework. He maintained that several states would serve as the pilot states in the program.
6: Kaduna, Lagos State, Nasarawa State, Borno State, Edo State, and the Federal Capital Territory will form the pilot phase of this project.
4: The representative of the Asian investment, Mr. Hisham Randwan, pledged a dedicated throughout the project.
7: The greatest success in public service measures by the problem we solve, but the problem we...
4: Stakeholders at the ceremony expressed optimism that the Smart Transport Data Bank project would usher Nigeria into an intelligent transport governance, multimodal enhanced security, improved mobility management, and evidence-based policy formulation. In Abuja, Chukwuma Abuja, Radio Nigeria.
8: The National Bureau of Statistics says Nigeria's headline inflation rate has risen to 15.3% in May 2026, up from 15.69% recorded in April. The NBS, in its latest Consumer Price Index report released in Abuja, said the CPI increased to 147 in May from 138.3 in April, reflecting sustained pressure on consumer prices in the economy. However, on the basis, headline inflation moderated to 1.75%, representing a decline of 0.39 percentage points from the 2.13% recorded in April. Despite the down in monthly inflation, the annual headline inflation rate maintained an upward trajectory, marking the third consecutive increase in headline inflation in 2026.
3: The National Assembly leadership says it will collaborate with the National Education Loan Fund, NELFund, towards expanding the beneficiaries of the scheme from 1.6 million direct beneficiaries to 7 million for real national transformation. Addressing participants at a one-day nationalization program on student loans organized by the Senate Committee on Tertiary Education, TED Fund,

0: in collaboration with NEL Fund. The Deputy President of the Senate, Brian Barau, said the sensitization was timely as more Nigerians are waiting for the intervention. Senator Barau emphasized that the need for Nigerians to understand what the program entails and how they can, giving clear statistics on coverage on the scheme so far. The managing NEL Fund, Mr. Kintude Sawyer, said 1.6 million Nigerian students benefited directly from the scheme so far, which according to him translated to beneficiaries indirectly. He announced that the beneficiaries of the scheme already gulped 282 billion naira in terms of this program would cover 50 million beneficiaries through planned expansion into skills acquisition, technical and vocational education, as well as training of the benefiting students.
1: Still talking education, the Universal Basic Education Commission, UBEC, called on staff to embrace and show greater commitment to digital literacy, to activity and service delivery. The Executive Secretary of the Commission, Dr. Aisha Mithokol, at the UBEC Digital Transformation and Change of Management Roadmap Training in Abuja. Dr. Aisha Garuba said the essence of the training is to reduce administrative bottlenecks, improve information flow, collaboration across departments and offices. Dr. Aisha said for staff to thrive at the workplace, that personnel must be digitally competent for a knowledge-driven economy. The UBEC Executive Secretary noted interventions were designed not only to improve access to learning, but to equip learners with the knowledge, skills, and digital competence required to thrive in the 21st century. The event witnessed the inauguration of digital champions through UBEC offices nationwide.
0: Away from education, the Federal Ministry of Development says it is committed to transforming the livestock sector into a productive, safe, peaceful, and global competitive industry. The Minister, Idi Meha, stated this at the groundbreaking ceremony for the construction of the Modern Abattoir in Barkin-Ladi local government area of Plateau State. Josiah Buzum was there.
2: The event is a strategic investment in livestock processing, food security, value chain development, and economic growth. The project also reflects government's commitment to modern infrastructure, improved standards, job creation, and sustainable agricultural transformation. With a completion period of 1 year, the abattoir had the capacity to process 500 cattle per day, 200 of poultry birds, and various fish species. The Minister of Livestock Development, Idi Mukaiha, said the abattoir, when completed, can support 7 to 10,000 jobs on a direct basis.
3: It's a signal that Nigeria is ready to move from informal slaughter to modern meat production, from waste to value, from avoidable risk to food safety, and from trade in raw live animals to an integrated meat industry.
2: Maha explained that a livestock economy that is based on farming, water management and market access can reduce pressure on land, improve between farmers and herders, and create shared prosperity between different groups that are engaged along the value chain. Governor Caleb Mutran described the event as a new economic threat.
4: As we break down, we are also breaking barriers of poverty, employment, underdevelopment and exclusion. We are building a plateau where agriculture is not merely a way of life, but a pathway to prosperity, where young opportunities instead of limitation, a plateau where farmers become entrepreneurs.
2: Commissioner for Agriculture and Rural Development, Samson Bugama, likened the event to the breaking of circle.
5: The days of crude slaughter slabs, of wasted goods, and environmental hazards are ending. In their place, acting in facility that meets global standards.
2: Commissioner for Livestock Development, Dr. Sunday Appa, described it as a turning point heralding a new economic prosperity for Plateau State. The governor also laid a foundation for the development of Barkin-Ladi. From Jos, Joseph Abudzun, Radio Nigeria.
1: The federal government says it is expanding its national data assets by training about 4,000 staff of the National Identity Commission, NIMC, on data safety and protection. The Director General of the Identity Management Commission, NIMC, Dr. Bisoye Kukaute, stated this while receiving the National Commissioner of the National Data Protection, Dr. Vincent Olatunji, who visited the commission in a partnership event. Dr. Dushote said the agreement to train NIMC staff became in view of the sensitive nature of the huge data managed commission, which could be breached by any missing link. The NIMC and also the National Identity Management Commission had boosted the data capacity to cater for the entire population of Nigeria, made the largest data capturing agency in Africa and the fifth largest. The National Commission of the National Data Protection Commission, Dr. Vincent Olatunji, said the agency considered the need to train the entire NIMC staff as data breaches can occur at any point and through. Dr. Olatunji commended the commission for its efforts in safeguarding the identity data of millions of Nigerians, saying such data constitutes a national asset for the country.
0: Amnesty International Nigeria has concern over what it described as a shrinking civic space in the country, saying that members continue to suffer injustice, insecurity, poverty and abuse of power amid growing resistance to accountability. Chairman of the Board of Trust National Nigeria, Awal Rafsanjani, stated that

0: not leaving and addressed the organization's meeting in Abuja. Rasenjani says speaking up against injustice in Nigeria was increasingly becoming unsafe, even as citizens continued to demand accountability from those in position of authority. Rasenjani affirmed that despite the challenges, Amnesty International Nigeria remained committed to defending the rights of vulnerable citizens and amplifying the voices of those unheard. Human rights activist and senior advocate of Nigeria, AN Femi Falana, called on human rights organizations and legal practitioners to deploy strategic litigations in enforcing socioeconomic rights. The rights advocates decried the continued use of torture and extrajudicial security agencies, despite the provisions of the Anti-Torture Act 2017, which criminalizes torture and prescribes up to 25 imprisonment for offenders.
1: So, Nigeria,
2: uplifting and uniting the nation.
3: Challenges in life are inevitable. Resilient and not giving up builds bridges that takes us to the next level endeavors.
4: There were also times that I would leave Calabar and come to work as a hired labor in cocoa farms for money. Sometimes used to earn from there to help me go back to school.
3: Join us on Zero with Dr. Bonnie Ushe, Head of Programs, African Academy of Nairobi, Kenya, as he shares his story from his little beginning to his achievements.
4: Later, I received the congratulations that I had been awarded $15,000 as support for my PhD. At that time, it's when my life changed. It is when all the circumstances of struggle to get in school change.
3: Join us on the network service of Radio Nigeria this Tuesday by 2:30 p.m. Don't miss it.
2: Radio Nigeria, uplifting the people and uniting the nation.
1: Saudi Arabia and Uruguay played out in their opening game at the FIFA World Cup, concluded in the early hours of today. Uruguay, the first country to win the FIFA World Cup, struggled to pick the equalizer in the highly intriguing encounter. Iran, one of the countries most hit by the visa restrictions in the competition, had to come from behind to grind out a 2-2 draw against New Zealand in Group G. For more on the 2026 FIFA World Cup and other sports stories, let's join Ami.
5: Day 5 of the 26th FIFA World Cup delivered more drama in Groups G and H, with fans of the United States, Canada and Mexico enjoying another exciting round of matches. Two African countries kicked off their 2026 FIFA World Cup journeys yesterday. France, Cape Verde and Egypt were in action. European champions Spain were held to a goalless draw by World Cup debutants Cape Verde in Atlanta. Despite dominating possession and creating several chances, La Roja held to find a breakthrough as Cape Verde earned a historic point, their first ever World Cup match. Cape Verde's 40-year-old goalkeeper Zinia, whose outstanding performance earned him player of the match, was emotional after the game as his team celebrated. The result gives Cape Verde a valuable point in their first ever FIFA World Cup. In Group G, Belgium and Egypt shared the spoils in an entertaining encounter, playing out a 1-1 draw. Egypt struck first and looked the more dangerous side in the opening stages, taking advantage of defensive laps to go ahead and put the Red Devils under pressure. Inspired by their experienced stars, carried the lead into the latter stages of the contest. Belgium responded strongly after the break, increasing the tempo and creating several scoring opportunities. Their persistence eventually paid off as they found the equalizer to ensure the points were shared. The result leaves Group G finally balanced, both teams earning a point in their opening match of the tournament. Egypt turned their attention to their next fixture against New Zealand, while Belgium prepared for a crucial clash with Iran. The FIFA World Cup games will resume with opening matches in Groups I and J. France will be treated to blockbuster fixtures featuring France and Senegal, and also World's Argentina, taking on North African representatives Algeria. And that's all on the FIFA World Cup. In other stories, the Secretary of the Nigeria Customs Service, Samuel Onikeku, has reaffirmed the need to using sports as a strategic tool for youth empowerment. This is sustained investment in athletics as part of its corporate social responsibility efforts aimed at positively engaging young Nigerians. Speaking yesterday at the ongoing 2026 Controller General of Customs Volleyball Premier League first phase in Abuja, Onikeku said the move aligns with the vision of the Controller General of Customs and his management to keep youths productively engaged through sports, education and developmental programs. According to him, the Nigerian Customs Service consistently expanded its CSR interventions beyond sports to support for schools and educational development, while its growing in volleyball is already making a significant impact on the country's sports landscape.

0: know that the CGT and its management are people that are interested in keeping our youth busy. That this is a form of CSR from Nigeria Customs Service at the sport. CSR has been going on for education, schools, lots of things have been done for schools, and now for so the CGT is somebody that wants to make sure that our kept off the streets, they are positively engaged so that they can do good for the country. So this is that is part of what made Nigeria Customs Service to continue to sponsor this.
1: Also speaking, the second vice president of the Nigeria Volleyball Federation, Architect Adamu Tenimu, described Premier League as the highest platform for showcasing volleyball excellence. He noted that both locally based and internationally exposed players use the league to demonstrate their talents, while emerging players all gain opportunities to impress selectors for the national team.
2: Premier League is the prime of all our league, and it is where we display the quality of volleyball that we have in the country. It is a platform for so many players that are either internationally placed, locally here, can come in and steal their trade. A lot of improvement. That is what we call.
1: Nigeria Cricket Federation has announced a 16-man squad for the upcoming tour, where the Yellow Greens will compete in a T20 and 50-over tri-series featuring hosts Namibia and Hong Kong. The squad yesterday forms part of the national team's continued preparations for future international assignments as the Yellow Greens seek to build performances and strengthen their standing on the global stage. The squad is captain Suleiman Runsewe, who will spearhead Nigeria's campaign against two formidable opponents in what promises to be a competitive series. The team will be led on tour by coaches Leke Oyo and Tamuna John, who will oversee preparations and match operations in the opening phase of the series. And that's Sports News. I am Jonathan Amer.
3: Thank you, Jonathan. The spotlight is on the 6th of the First Lady Senator Oluremi Tinubu's repeated visits to the state. It is written by Chief Solomon Yopave, technical advisor to the Governor on Media, Publicity and Strategic Communication.
4: The First Senator Oluremi Tinubu today pays another important visit to Benue State. The visit marks her repeated official engagement with the people of the state since assuming office on 29, 2023. This is not ordinary as a call, but a deliberate continuation of a relationship forged in joy and renewed hope in development. Her last visit followed the horrific Yelwata massacre, and she personally commiserated with the government and people, donating over 1 billion naira towards the rehabilitation of survivors. That gesture was not a mere ceremony, a statement that Benue's pain mattered at the highest levels of governance. This time round, the First Lady will be among the people in a different mood, one of commendation and partnership around tangible India. Her itinerary includes inauguration of road across Makurdi and the commissioning of an IT center at Ihu Banekia local government area, a clear signal of the New Hope Initiative's footprint in Benue. The Ihu center in particular signals expectation that Benue youth will be equipped with the digital economy the renewed hope champions. Governor Hyacinth Alia's administration has within 3 years completed over 50 intra-city roads in Makurdi, with another 50 under construction. In the rural areas, no fewer than 370 kilometers have been constructed or are nearing completion across local government areas. The high-level interchange in Makurdi and the Gado Junction interchange in Boku, two completed underpasses easing decades-old bottlenecks. The crown jewel remains the Wurukum flyover, flagged off by President Tinubu himself as part of the Makurdi Belt Dualization Project. That dualization, spanning 260 kilometers and funded at $150 million by China Exim Bank, among the largest legacy road projects of this administration. President Tinubu described the Wurukum flyover as a personal to Governor Alia, never originally captured in the federal. Alongside these, the 4-kilometer Chusaidi-Ukum drainage canal addresses Makurdi's perennial flooding problem, long ignored by previous administrations. Light Up Makurdi has fitted major roads with solar

0: complete loss, restoring security and nightlife to a capital once shrouded in darkness after dusk. These achievements align seamlessly with President Tinubu's renewed hope agenda, which prioritizes infrastructure as the bedrock of economic revival. Governor Alia deserves recognition for translating goodwill into visible, measurable change across Benue's urban and rural landscape. The people of Benue, described as the nation's food basket, yet starved of infrastructure, deserve nothing less than this attention. First Lady's repeated visits are themselves an honor, and Benue is not forgotten in Abuja's calculations. Reciprocity demands that Benue receives her not with fanfare, but with the assurance that federal investments are yielding fruit on the ground. Going forward, this visit will deepen the federal-state synergy, ensuring that Governor Alia's projects and President Tinubu's renewed hope initiative flow more towards security, agriculture, health, education in Benue. Today's visit is but a celebration of progress made on a reminder of the work that still lies ahead for Benue and Nigeria.
1: That spotlight on the significance of the first Senator Oluwemi Tinubu's visits to Benue State was written by Chief Solomon Yope and read by Jeremiah Jimmy.
2: It is time for conversations across social media that are currently being driven by politics, security and sports. And that's how we begin Cyber School. Political debates intensified after the Federal High Court ordered the registration of five political parties, including the Arctic Congress, over failure to meet constitutional requirements on electoral performance. The ruling sparked mixed reactions online, with many questioning what is opposition politics and the timing of the decisions, preparations, which elections gather pace. While some argue that political parties should be given rather than compete, others raise concerns about the legal and electoral implications of the judgment.
1: So let's talk security now. Attention has shifted to Kasipula in the launch of Operation Clean Sweep 3 by the Defense Headquarters Task Force Northeast. The operation follows the abduction and killing of retired Major General Rabi, a development that has once again reignited conversations about insecurity and the urgent need for stronger protection of communities. While some users question why the operation came only after the tragic incident, others express hope that it would improve security and restore confidence in the affected area. I think that's the proper place for us to leave it on Cyber Scoop this morning. Let's join us. And let's go straight to what the papers are saying. Good one here. 2027 race hit by deregistration judgment. It's 3, 4 and 5. The Daily Trust newspaper today. We also have Naira bites harder in Borno, spreads to plateau. Page 24 has the story. Prices of maize, tomatoes, others push inflation to 6 high. Page 19 has that one. That's from the Daily Trust today.
2: I think we can just take one more. Vanguard. The registration verdict will mark a delicate fume. Vow to be on the ballot. And xenophobia, our tissues are being cancelled.

0: Abiabol Khan, former Director of Defense Information. Reactions have trailed the deregistration of five political parties by the Federal High Court sitting in Abuja, with some of the parties rejecting the ruling. The federal government has concluded plans to deploy 10,000 electric tricycles across the country to reduce transportation costs and cushion the impact of fuel subsidy removal. We also reported that the National Bureau of Statistics has released Nigeria's headline inflation rate at 15.93% in May 2026, up from 15.69% recorded in April.
1: That's the news, edited by Emmanuel Kutara and the production team. My colleague has been
0: Fubara Pepu. Many thanks indeed for being part of the broadcast.
1: And I am Harriet Adams. Thank you so much. Just stay tuned. Politics Nationwide is next.
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All right, AM Lagos Live on Metro 97.7 FM, 9 minutes past eight. That's the time check. And this is Olai Day, Olai Wala with Yusufin Oshogo. More quickly, let's look at some of the stories trending this morning. So this 2027 elections, it's already around the corner. And, of course, that is what is on everybody's lips right now. And another update is that the opposition is now raging as the court has scrapped ADC and four other political parties. So a court ruling has invalidated the African Democratic Congress Accord Party, Action People's Party, Action Alliance, and Zenith Labour Party. And it has sparked an outrage from members of the opposition party, and they've described the decision as controversial and a threat to Nigeria's democratic process. Osun State Governor, for example, Ademola Adeleke, and the National Chairman of the African Democratic Congress, Senator David Mark, they faltered the Federal High Court Abuja judgment, and they are directing the Federal High Court Abuja judgment that was directing the Independent National Electoral Commission to deregister the five political parties. And they have warned that the developments could have far-reaching implications for Nigeria's democracy. Former Vice President and presidential candidate of the ADC, Atiku Abubakar, also condemned the judgment, saying it was a threat to Nigeria's multi-party democracy and an attempt to weaken opposition forces ahead of the 2027 general elections. The court order followed the suit that was delivered by Justice Peter Lifu. Yes, the judge that delivered that judgment was Justice Peter Lifu. The National Forum of Former Legislators had in a suit marked that, you know, I don't need to tell you the numbers, prayed that the court would determine whether the INEC had a constitutional obligation to remove political parties that failed to meet the electoral performance threshold set out in Section 225A of the 1999 Constitution, as reinforced by the Electoral Act 2022 and Annex Regulation. So they also argue that the five political parties listed as defendants in the matter had persistently failed to meet the constitutional benchmarks required to retain their registration. So that means, okay, the former legislators stressed that the requirements included winning at least 25% of votes in a state during a presidential election or securing at least one elective seat at the national, state, or local government level. So they also told the court that ADC and the four other parties performed poorly in both the 2023 general elections and by-elections conducted by INEC. But they didn't deregister them. How come it's just a few months to the election? Then I remember they were going to deregister them. Anyway, they said to have done poorly in the 2023 elections and the by-elections conducted by INEC, thereby failing to win seats across key tiers of government. Among other reliefs, the plaintiff urged the court to declare the INEC is duty-bound to deregister such parties. And further urged the court to compare the commission to deregister the five political parties before preparations for the 2027 election advance further. A lot of people are saying this is going to derail democracy and that it's just a way to stifle opposition parties. I don't know. It just leaves a bitter taste in the mouth. Kwara ADC have also rejected the deregistration, and they've said that the judgment is politically motivated. In fact, the Kwara State Chapter of the African Democratic Congress has condemned the Federal High Court judgment that deregistered the party and four other political parties, and they've described the decision as a direct assault on Nigeria's multi-party democracy. Things are happening. All right, of course, we'll keep you posted as we continue to follow developing story coming out from there. This sports story program, the sports presenter comes in, we're going to be talking more about that. But to cooking gas prices have skyrocketed for people who actually buy gas. They would know that it's not plain. It is skyrocketed by over 150% price surge. So marketers are planning massive imports after this huge price surge. Prices of liquefied petroleum gas has risen by over 400% in many locations across the country. And marketers of the commodity are now perfecting plans to massively import the product to make it more affordable and available. According to the report, cooking gas prices jumped from an average of 1,000 naira per kilogram in January and February this year to as high as 2,400 a few days ago. I bought it 2,000 plus two on Saturday over the weekend. So industry sources also said that the regulator is issuing licenses for the importation of cooking gas. Okay,
So maybe when there's when more people can import it, maybe things will be better and maybe it will be cheaper. This also because local producers of LPG have been unable to meet domestic demands for gas, according to operators. For example, sources also say that there's a decline in LPG supply from the Dangote Petroleum Refinery due to internal utilization, not because the refinery exports, as it's been speculated. They're saying that no, Dangote is actually using it for its petrol production. And since the price of petrol has skyrocketed, so there is more LPG in that production. So that has now created a vacuum in the supply of LPG in Nigeria. But hopefully this imports or plans to import will ensure that when there's, you know, it will crash the price of LPG. That's, you know, cooking gas, hopefully. Let's quickly go back to the music. Remember that at 8:30 will be time for sports. But for now, we're going back to the music right here on Metro 97.7 FM. This is Mr. P with I Can't Look Away. That's one half of the P Square. Enjoy.

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0: beg, make we shine in our eye well, well, this period. 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

RMHO 97.7 by Cecilia. I apologize for interrupting that song. I promise we'll finish it up later. But it's not for us to... time for us to join the sports crew on today's edition of AM Metro Sports. Enjoy.

All right, good morning. Been happening in the US, Mexico, and Canada. Lots of drama, and we have some of those things to talk about to talk to you later. But we'll start with others. My name is Arinze Lewachi, and then starting with wrestling, tell you that Nigerian wrestlers have delivered impressive performances at the Central African Wrestling Chip in Brazzaville, Congo, winning 5 gold medals and 1 silver across freestyle, beach, and women's wrestling events. Terry Godfrey secured gold in the men's 65kg freestyle category, while Andrew Wongi-Kokie and Priscilla Achebong claimed gold in women's 53kg and 45kg event, respectively. And Achebong added further gold medals in beach wrestling, while Godfrey to complete Nigeria's medal haul. The team finished second behind Diango and Congo Brazzaville, who secured the top 2 positions, larger contingent. Nigeria Wrestling Federation President Shero Adewale Adeniyi stated that the championship formed part of the federation strategy to expose emerging talents to international competitions and strengthen grassroots development. And in tennis, two siblings delivered advanced at the 47th Central Bank of Nigeria Senior Tennisship in Abuja. Blessing O2 progressed to the women's team after defeating Bebe Emanuela Kevin 6-1-6-3. The 18-year-old credited her victory to careful preparation and a so tactical approach that neutralized her opponent's strength. Her brother on O2 also advanced after beating Mohamed Abdusalam 6-2-6-7-6-1 in the men's singles. However, Mosotu exited the tournament following a 6-love-7-5 defeat to Ma Isaac. Elsewhere, Michael Ted Ibrahim Aminu Dramia Mevin overcame Ugun Sakim 6-7-6-3-6-1. Mohamedou beat Tao Robi 6-3-6-4. Sivanos Agan defeated Agena Peter 6-1-6-1, while Michael Chema Etu Abamu 7-5-7-6. The continuous on Wednesday with men's singles top seed Abao Kanis expected to be in action. And the female Yellow Greens suffered a 7-wicket to Brazil in their latest match at the ongoing 2026 T20 Women's Tournament in Kigali, Rwanda. The Nigerian side was unable to secure victory as Brazil delivered a composed and dealing performance to claim a comfortable 7-wicket win of the afternoon. The result boosted Brazil's chances of repeating in the competition, while Nigeria were left to reflect on a challenging outing in the prestigious tournament which honors the victims of the 94 genocide against the Tutsis in Rwanda. Back, the female Yellow Greens will be looking to bounce back in the coming fixture as they continue their campaign. The defeat also serves as an valuable learning experience for Nigeria's women cricket team as they seek to gain more exposure and improve their standing in the global stage. And we must also commend the Nigerian Cricket Federation for a wonderful job they've been doing. Sometime this year we had our 19 female Yellow Greens, that's the junior girls, going to the World Cup, and then overall it was their debut and they finished 6th overall. The male under 19 have also participated at the World Championship, securing some of those qualifications, and then participating in some of those international competitions is really, really exposing the team. And then the NCF have also said they will be expanding the Super 6 League, the one they had last month. They said they planned it so that it will become a yearly event that will not just be like a Super 6, but will be like a new league, just like it's obtained in advanced cricket playing nations like England and New Zealand, all those places that cricket they want to make a league, as well as South Africa also. In South Africa is the number one cricket playing nation, and they rank in the world. So we are growing and we are getting there. We hope that at the end of the day we'll be able to make our mark in that particular sport. Now to the beautiful game of football. The Caterpillars have announced the departure of 8 following the expiration of their contracts at the end of the 2025-26 season.

players are Mohamed Galadima, Ugochukwu, Gabriel Zeradin, Bello, Williams, Ayuba, Bernard Ovoke, Christian Izuchukwudus, Alibaba, and Aliu Yakubu. In a statement, the former Nigerian Premier League champions thanked the departing players for their commitment, analysis, and contributions to the club, wishing them success in the next stage of their careers. The exit signaled the start of a squad reshuffle, with Meseguida begin preparation the new season. And still talking about preparations for the new season, we'll also tell you that Enugu Rangers extended the contract of Fidelis Ilechukwu for 1 more year, so he will be at the club until 2027. And then there's a successful season in which the 47-year-old guided the Flying Antelopes to record extending 9th NPFL titles. And then that title secured that after a 2-1 victory over Ikorodu City on the final day of the season. Ilechukwu joined us in 2023 and then led the team to MPFL titles in 2023-24 season and the 25-26 season. Now his focus and the focus of the club as well as fans now shifted to the CAF Champions League, where they will aim to at least get to the group stage, because the last time they played in the CAF Champions League in the 2020-25 season, they crashed out to the second preliminary round, where they were beaten by 3-1 on aggregate by Angola Breda Esparenka. So we wish them all the best as they make preparations, as well as Rivers United. They are also making preparations for the continent, and they will be playing in the CAF Champions. And we also believe that preparations is the teams are preparing for the next season. Sunshine Stars, Shooting Stars, sorry, not Sunshine, Shooting Stars Sports Club is also preparing for the CAF Confederations Cup. And then when the Federations Cup is done, we now know complete the list of teams that will represent Nigeria in the CAF Confederations Cup. And then Benin Republic's under-17 women's national team, the Amazons, have stepped up preparations for their decisive round of final round of FIFA under-17 women's World Cup qualifying campaign against Nigeria's Flamingos. The team has training at the Maserat Excellence Center with head Ida Azunso, inviting about 30 players for intent ahead of the two-legged West Zone B showdown. The first leg is scheduled to take place between July 3, and while the return leg is to be played between July 10 and 12. Now, of the time, we move to secure qualification for the FIFA under-17 World Cup, with Benin seeking a historic qualification and Nigeria's Flamingos aiming to extend their impressive record in the competition. And then from here, we move straight to the World Cup, because Cape Verde proved one of the biggest surprises of the FIFA World Cup, holding former champions Spain to a historic goalless draw. The Blue Sharks, a disciplined defensive performance, frustrating Spain throughout the match, with veteran goalkeeper and captain Vosia making several crucial saves to secure a famous clean sheet, as well as a draw for his team. The result marks a landmark achievement for the island nation, highlighting the growth of Cape Verdean football and showcasing the increasing competitiveness of African teams on the global stage. Meanwhile, Maxi Araujo scored a late equalizer. Uruguay fought back to end 1-1 against Saudi Arabia, opening group H match of the FIFA and showcasing the increasingness of African teams on the global stage. Meanwhile, Maxi Araujo scored a late equalizer as Uruguay fought back to end against Saudi Arabia in their opening group H match of the FIFA and World Cup. Saudi Arabia are hoping to replicate their opening game victory over Argentina at the 2022 World Cup in Qatar, lead before halftime through Abdullah Al-Amari before Fernando Mosrale parried Hassan Al-Tumbaki's header. Uruguay dominated the second half, registering 28 shots, and finally found a breakthrough 10 minutes from time when Araujo converted after Mohamed Al-Owasi had found St. Federico Vincent's header. Al-Owasi produced a string of impressive saves to preserve the draw, leaving Group H wide open for its shock goalless draw against Spain. So in that group, it's just a point apiece for all four teams. Fought back to end a 1-0 draw against Egypt in their opening Group G of the FIFA World Cup at Shuttle Stadium. Egypt deserved them in the 20th minute when Imam Assar fired from outside the box after being set up by Mohamed Salah. The Pharaohs remained organized and threatened on the counter, frustrating Belgium for

long periods. Belgium increased the pressure after the break with Kevin De Bruyne striking the woodwork and Romelu Lukaku adding more attacking threat. Their persistence paid off when Egypt's defender Mohamed Hani scored an unfortunate own goal while trying to deal with push pressure. Both sides pushed for a winner, but Egypt's Mustafa Shobi produced a late save, denying Brandon Macheli, ensuring the points were shared. Result leaves Egypt encouraged by a disciplined display, while Belgium are unbeaten World Cup group stage run. And then I want to describe them as troubled Iran, because before I go into the story, in Los Angeles yesterday, it was outside the stadium. We thought it was going to be only outside the stadium, but at the end of the day, even in the stadium, we were seeing flags, despite FIFA's ban on presenting flags and political insignia and them chants. But they came in there, and then the irony there is not that the fans there not in support. They said they came to support Iran as their nation, especially American Iranian Americans. They said they were there to support Iran, but they were there to support Iran as their nation, but not to support the regime. So they were against the regime, flying flags, the former flag of the Iranian nation before the takeover by the Islamic group. Outside the stadium, they were flying their flag, lots of it. Even inside the stadium, people with t-shirts embroidered in the flag of the old Iranian flag and all of that. And just here to see what FIFA does. And Iran coming into the play that match, immediately after that game, they left back to Mexico. They left California back to Mexico, because you come, you play your game, and you go. And they don't have supporters who came from directly from Iran. And then Iran came twice from behind them. Despite all this, they twice came from behind to end a 2-2 draw against New Zealand in their opening Group G match of the FIFA World Cup in Los Angeles. Elijah just put New Zealand in an early lead after combining with captain Chris Wood. But it wandered through Rami Reziani after Mahid Teremi earlier struck the post. Iran also had a goal disallowed for offside before time. Just restored New Zealand's advantage in the second half with his set the match, again benefiting from Wood's involvement. However, Iran fought back more as Mohamed Mohebi headed home Rezani's cross to secure a share of the spoils. The result leaves Group G widely open and then balanced, with all four teams in one point, enjoying a 1-1 draw with Egypt. And one thing about it, even when Iran scores, if Iran scores, the fans will, because they were there to support Iran as a nation. So whatever you do, your nation is your nation. Your political ideology, you must still support your nation. That is just the truth. Anyway, from the results already, we shift former world champions in France begin their campaign against Senegal after Senegal side to make a statement. With world-class talent and on both, this promises to be one of the standard features of the group, and that's in Group I. That game will be coming up by 8 p.m. Senegal and France. And then also in Group I, Norway will be aiming for a winning start as they look to capitalize on their talented squad, while Iraq will hope to spring a surprise and boost their chances of advancing from a competitive group. And that game will be between Iraq and Norway will be coming up by 11 p.m. West African time. And then by 2 a.m. That's for Wednesday, 7 a.m. led by Lionel Messi, Argentina opened their World Cup title defense against Algeria. The South Americans are aiming to among the strong favorites for this particular World Cup, but will be eager to upset the odds and begin with a positive result. And then that game will be coming up by 2 a.m. like I said, and that's in Group J. Austria and Jordan will meet in a crucial Group J encounter. Target a strong start in their quest to reach the knockout stage. A victory here would prove vital in a group that also contains Argentina and Algeria. And away from the FIFA World Cup, before we call it a day this morning, we tell you that Crystal Palace have appointed Perisic as their new head coach on a 3-year contract, replacing Grasnier following the conclusion of the 2025-26 season. The 47-year-old Frenchman arrives from a French club, RC Lyon, where he enjoyed a remarkable campaign, guiding the team to a second place in Ligue 1 and securing the club's first ever Coupe de France title in its 120-year history. His achievement earned him the Ligue 1 of the Year award. Before joining Lens, Siege spent a leg in charge of Olympique Lyonnais, leading the club to Europa League qualification of the 2024-25 season. And this is where we call it this

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2: Like ice cream on a hot sunny day.
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That's where you're at. It's 3 minutes to at 9 o'clock. We'll bring you Make Your Point. But for now, quickly, let's look at this story. Let's quickly share this story with you. A woman has narrowly escaped being lynched in Port Harcourt after an angry mob attacked her over of child theft, raising fresh concerns over the persistence of drunken river state. River State was the same state where we had the case of the those four innocent boys who were lynched to false allegations. And now we have another case in River State. So the victim, Maria Cabrera, was rescued by operatives at Azikiwe Police Division on Saturday. After residents accused her of attempting to abduct a 12-year-old girl, police investigations later established the allegation was unfounded, as the child's mother had authorized Cabrera to take her daughter to a church branch on Eagle Island. Eyewitness said that the incident began when the woman questioned Cabrera about her relationship with the child. Although she reportedly explained that she had the child mother's own suspicion quickly spread and attracted the crowd. Before efforts could be made to verify her claims, some residents allegedly descended on her, accusing the child trafficker. According to an eyewitness, it happened very fast. She refused to listen to explanations and they immediately concluded that she was a child thief, beating her before the police intervened. The spokesperson for the Rivers Police Commander said that officers arrived promptly and rescued the woman from the mob. Okay, a relative of the child's father is said to have raised an alarm, attracting passers-by and residents who joined in attacking the woman without verifying the facts. So the child was with the father. The child sent her to take the child to a church. And the child's father raised an alarm and attracted passers-by and residents who now joined in attacking the woman without verifying the facts. And that was the same case with the Alufo, but they just accused them. Even though the person knew that it was false accusation, he left them to the mob and went his way. And of course, the mob killed them. And that's what's supposed to happen in this woman's case, because the mob, they don't ask questions, they didn't try to verify, they didn't ask for proof that the mother asked her to pick that child. All they did was actually accuse them, he left them to the mob and went his way, and of course the mob killed them. And that's what's supposed to have happened in this woman's case, because the mob, they don't ask questions, they didn't try to verify, they didn't ask for the mother's number, they didn't ask for proof that the mother asked her to pick that child. All they did was to start attacking her. Luckily for her,

indulge in a mob of violence, because sometimes innocent people could be killed, and I'm sure you don't want to have blood on your hands. Yes, you know, the blood of an innocent person on your hands, nobody wants that. All right, Metro 97.7 FM coming up next is a Make a Point. We'll be telling you what we'll be discussing about a minute's time, and don't go anywhere, don't touch your dial, stay right here.

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3: 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Of course, you know how we do to Make a Point. We open our phone lines and we give you the mic and give you the opportunity to react to one of the stories from the headlines. So in the Vanguard newspaper, and I think it's in some other papers this morning, the State Police Creation, the IGP, that's Inspector General of Police, Olatunji Disu, has said that the creation of State Police does not mean the abolition of the Nigerian Police Force. He stated this while he was addressing personnel of the force, of the police force yesterday, in Jigawa State. And we all know that, I think it was on Thursday, the Senate did go ahead to move, the Nigerian, Nigeria's House of Representatives passed the State Police Bill. It was a landmark constitutional amendment aimed at decentralizing policing and allowing states to establish and manage their own police forces alongside the federal police structure. The supporters argue that the move will improve intelligence gathering, speed up response to security threats, and give states greater control in addressing local security challenges such as kidnapping, banditry, communal clashes, and other crimes. However, critics have raised concerns that state police could be abused by some governors to harass political opponents, suppress dissent, or advance partisan interests. So questions have been raised about funding, accountability, professionalism, and the ability of foreign states to sustain effective police forces. So the bill still requires further constitutional approvals before becoming law. Now, as Nigeria reflects on this major development, today on Make a Point, we ask, will state police become a blessing that strengthens security at the grassroots level and enhance the performance of federal police force, or could it become a tool for governors to intimidate and suppress opposition voices? Can state police genuinely solve Nigeria's current security challenges, or will it simply transfer existing problems from the federal level to the state level? What safeguards should be put in place to prevent political abuse? We'd like to know your opinion. And do you agree with the IG of police, the IGP, that state police will in no way hinder the Nigerian police force or interfere or even lead to the abolition of the NPF? How do you think that having state police along with the Nigerian police force, the federal police, how do you think it will pan out? I'd love to know your opinion on this issue this morning, because we're Nigerians, and whether we like it or not, at the end of the day, we are the ones that will be affected by this. This new bill being passed by the House of Representatives. We'd love to know your take. 0700 7000 977 0700 7000 977. That's 0700 7000 977. Yes. All right. Hello. Hello. Okay. Please call me back. I'm not sure what's happening with that call. Hello.
4: What's hello.
3: Okay, I can hear you. Good morning, sir. What's your name? Where are you calling us from?
4: Good morning, ma'am.
3: Good morning.
4: My name is Isaiah Nacho. I'm calling from Eba.
3: Go ahead, sir.
4: Yeah. Creation of state police is a welcome

0: development. It has been long anticipated. We have been expecting it, especially in the current situation we find in terms of insecurity. We have seen that the armed forces are not adequately spread across every nook and cranny of this nation. The military cannot be everywhere to defend the people, because Nigeria is a very large country and with a very large population. So with the creation of state policing, there is a tendency that we have armed personnel very close to every community that can intervene in situations of insecurity. So with the of state police, because already we have a vigilante that is acting presently, and they are very active. Their only setback is funding. So if those vigilante groups can be transformed into state police with adequate funding, we know that the youth, the citizens, are ready to defend themselves against insurgency. So with the coming of state policing, those vigilantes will be converted to state police. They will be earning enough. They will be catered for. They will be adequately armed. But presently, the DSS and others don't allow them to carry some categories of arms because they are not registered organizations. They are not. But with state policing now, with the lifting of the ban on creation of state policing, those people will be adequately armed, well funded, and they'll be able to defend everything, their immediate environment.
1: Thank you very much.
0: The issue of politicians using therefore, those are secondary. The major priority now is security to defend the people before we talk of politicians using them for their personal interests. Thank you very much.
1: Thank you very much, Mr. Inacho. Have a wonderful day. Thanks for calling. All right, Metro 97.7 FM, Mr. Inacho just made his point there. We'd love you to also make your point. Let us know your take. He's totally in support of state police, and he doesn't see how it's going to interfere with the Nigerian police force, that's the federal police for now. He believes that we shouldn't even bother about whether or not the governors will abuse it. But for right now, we just need to nip insecurity in the bud. Hello?
2: Hello, good morning.
1: Hello, good morning. Your name and where are you calling from?
2: Yes, Professor. Yes, my Koboko.
1: Koboko, man. Good morning. Go ahead, sir.
2: I support Baheji. Government, the government should pay them. Otherwise, it's going to be the government to pay them because they will hold them. They will hold them. And there is a result to harassment and the trapping and they are discharged. Only Abotoku and the men and the ESN support to guide us steadily. For me, my own dear. Nigerian government may use that state police to witch hunt for their opposition. Police that they want to be used in the state. I want man to tell them that we never forgotten Elsass. We never forgotten a pregnant lawyer they came to the 5th of December 2022. And we never forgotten a terrorist policeman that killed a youth or handcuffs. So they should be careful when they want to start to walk. Because this time around, if they do anything, we could face them. Thank you very much.
1: All right, thank you very much, Kobokoman, for your take this morning. Kobokoman, as always, is very bitter about the situation. But he has made his point. So do you agree with him? Do you disagree? Please go ahead and call us 0700-7000-977. You can also call us on 0916-257-1214. 0916-257-1214. The IGP of police also said that clarification, that the creation of state police will not in any way mean the dissolution of the Nigerian police force. He said he had to make that clarification because he had to address concerns among operatives surrounding the creation of the state police. So some of the police officers were already worrying that having a state police doesn't mean that Nigerian police force will be disbanded. They believe will only mean the dissolution of the Nigerian police force. But the IGP has come out to clear that no, it's not. It doesn't mean that. It's not in any way going to affect the Nigerian police force. They're probably going to even work hand in hand, side by side together, to nip insecurity in the bud and to secure the society and Nigerians. We'd also like to know your take on this morning. And the state police and the you support it. Do you think it's somehow going to affect the Nigerian police force? Do you think it's going to affect it for the better, for the worse? Do you agree with the lawmakers pushing this bill? What is your take this morning? You're in Nigeria, and of course, you have a stake in this issue. Will the state police become a blessing that strengthens security at the grassroots level? Will it enhance the performance of federal police force, or could it become a tool for governors to intimidate and suppress opposition voices? So, federal has their police force, governors have their police force, and they're not surfacing each other. Do you think that will ever happen? Do you? I mean, because we have seen, we've only seen police versus police. Maybe somebody is about to be arrested, and then you see his escorts, facing the policeman who came to arrest him. We've seen that happen several times. I'll turn down the volume on your radio set, please. Hello, good morning. Hello, your name, where are you calling us from?
3: Yeah, my name is Peter Osifo.
1: Hello, Peter Osifo. Go ahead.
3: I'm calling from Abaranjo,
1: yes, Peter Osifo. Go ahead.
3: In my own opinion, the creation of state police today in Nigeria, or the talk on that creation of state police, is purely diversionary cosmetic. It's a sort of a defense mechanism for our federal government to let us know that they are not able to have the political will to give the security at the moment. Because I don't believe in the creation of state police, as far as I'm concerned. You understand?
1: Why?
3: Even if it's going to be created, it's not going to be as full as many Nigerians are thinking. Like DC now, that's the president in Supervision of Police, in the DC. He presented some paper. You understand? That is the plan to create the police. And they wrote that it will be in the next 50 months. And by my calculation, 50 months means about 5 more years to come. And that's the reason why they said maybe they sat, they made the other, the former Inspector General to resign in order to make way for this present one. So it's not going to be created, yeah, too. And even if it's going to be created, some people are talking about, you know, some politicians or governors misusing this police. I don't believe in such. What I believe is that constitutionally, it's not going to be too possible, you know, because at least 24 states out of the 13 states have to agree. And most of these northern governors, in their mind, don't believe in state police. On paper, they will tell you that they love state police, but they don't believe in it at all because they don't have enough money. And again, because of the financial impediment, the constitution must also be treated in order to make the state government to have more money than what they're having now. And then the federal government to have less money than what they're having now. And it's not going to be possible. So for the IG, the present IG, to say that the creation of state police does not mean that the federal police will not exist or will have more power over the state police. It's true. You understand? Even in other places like America, we still have state police. And of course, federal police, but the federal police supersedes that of state police. So I don't think the creation of state police is a major thing now.
1: Thank you very much.
3: The main thing is regional police,
1: yes,
3: at a pilot to be possible.
1: Okay.
3: Not state police.
1: All right, thank you very much. God bless Nigeria. Amen. All right, diverse view there. So we're having different views here this morning. Some people believe in the state police. Some people say no, they do not. And I'm also asking if it's going to affect the already existing Nigerian police force. And some people also have different views on that. And this morning, the phone lines are still open. It's Make a Point. And of course, on Make a Point, the phone lines are open. The mics are given to you to speak, to say your mind, to share your opinion. I have this message from in Ayinwale in Ijayi. Oh, Sixtus from Ayinwale Street in Ijayi. And it says, government should do something, because things are happening. differently around us, and the community needs to be protected. That's 60 from Mayuali. So you think the government should do something differently? Well, I guess state police will be something different because it's something we haven't done before. It'll be the first time. And I guess you have a good point also, just like everybody else who has called today. They say when something doesn't work, you know, it's stupidity to keep doing the same thing over and over and over again and expecting a different result. So if it's not working, then maybe state policing might be the solution. Maybe we should try it out, give it a trial and see how it goes. If it goes well, then we know that's our answer. If it doesn't go well, then we can think of some other strategy. Let's know your take this morning, Metro 97.7 FM, or 700-7000-977. You can also call us on 0916-257-1214. This morning we're talking about state police. It's been in the news. It was in the news a couple of days ago. This morning is also in the news because even the police officers from the Nigerian Police Force are also worried that it somehow affect them. But the IGP has assured them that no, don't worry, it will not in any way lead to the disbandment or dissolution of the Nigerian Police Force. That it's not going to affect them in any way. That in fact they are going to work with them. He comes to him, and I'm going to quote him. He said, "I'm aware that many officers and men have questions, concerns, and in some cases, genuine anxiety about what this development may mean for the future of the Nigerian Police Force and for their individual careers." He said, "As the Inspector General of Police, it's important that they address these concerns directly and provide as much clarity as possible." He said, "The creation of state police does not mean the abolition of the Nigerian Police Force. It does not mean the cancellation of their ranks and the loss of their employment, nor the forfeiture of their pensions or the erosion of their accrued rights and benefits. It says the future of the Nigerian Police Force officials remains protected, even though we may be having a state police any moment from now." Also, according to the IGP, the objective of the reform is to strengthen Nigeria's overall policing architecture by creating additional policing structures. That's the reason why they are thinking of having state police, is to create additional policing structures closer to the communities they serve while maintaining a strong national policing institution capable of addressing interstate, national, and transnational security threats. How do you feel about his comments this morning? Do you agree? Mr. Inacho is saying it's a welcome development to have state police. The insecurity is on the high side. And it doesn't matter whether or not the state government would abuse it. It doesn't matter or not whether they will take advantage of state police and they will use this power to their own for their own personal gains. According to Mr. Inacho, let's first secure our lives. Let's secure the lives of Nigerians. And then we can handle the governors who may abuse the state police later on. But for now, Nigerians are losing their lives daily and we need to secure them. That is the take of Inacho. Do you agree with him? Do you disagree? 0700-7000-977. And you can also call us on 0916-257-1214. I'm going to just touch on one or two other things that were pointed out, especially when the Senate, I beg your pardon, the House of Representatives on Thursday passed this state police bill. Okay, so we also saw that the critics have been saying or raising concerns that the state police could be abused by some governors. It could be used to harass political opponents, to suppress dissent, or advance partisan interests. Hello. Good morning. Your name? Where are you calling from?
4: Morning. I'm Mr. Osagi. Okay, from Abulegba.
1: Mr. Osagi.
4: Yeah.
1: Go ahead, sir.
4: Yeah, state police is good. When people are saying that the state government is misusing, don't put in a present situation. Government go. The government that they call, or the new hijackers. Are you hearing me?
1: Yes, go ahead, please.
4: Because in case true, Nigeria is situation in security in this country. Nigeria is right enough to have state police. Because the state police is more effective than federal police when it comes to community monitoring. This means people will not be a big information because Like in Lagos now, we have this neighborhood
1: watch.
4: You see the way they are doing it. We are very effective. If the police, state police, come in, I believe it will work well. As in a first world like America, they have federal police, they have state police. It's working well. I don't think it will not work in Nigeria. It will work because security is too much. You don't know who is ready. It is too much. It's not like my state now, Edo State. We hardly go there. Everywhere, we need more police men in the society so that this insecurity will be attained to. We need state police. If Nigeria is good enough. Forget about that, the state will hijack it. No, we will not do.
1: Thank you very much, Osage, for making a point this morning. Do have a wonderful day. Bye.
4: Thank you very much.
1: Thank you. All right, Metro 97.7 FM. Another different view there. He's agreeing that we need state police. He says it doesn't matter whether the governor's abuse it or not, so that is not the priority right now. That we should forget about that. But for now, let's focus on insecurity and how do we curb insecurity. The best way to manage the menace of insecurity is to have state police, because it's police at the grassroots. He gave an example of the neighborhood watch. I think they wear that blue and was it khaki shorts or so, sometimes trousers. So he gave an example. They know all the nooks and crannies. They know everywhere. They know who's on which street. They know the dangerous streets. They know the dangerous boys on each street. So they know, of course, they will know visitors. I mean, if a new person comes into an area, he's never been before and he's hanging around. Of course, these people will know who they are and start to monitor them too. Hello?
5: Hello, good morning.
1: Good morning, sir. What's your name? Where are you calling us from?
5: Yeah, Patrick is calling from Okota.
1: Who?
5: Patrick is calling from
1: Okota. Oh, Patrick, long time no here. How are you doing, Patrick?
5: Are you sure? I call every day. Just let me do on the program yesterday.
1: Yeah, I wasn't here when you called. But go ahead. It's nice to have you. Go ahead.
5: It's all right. This is only thing in Nigeria. We will never stop talking about it. Because the government is promoting insecurity. And the other side are pretending to be insecurity.
1: What did you say? You said the government is doing what?
5: The government is promoting insecurity.
1: Do you have any proof to buttress what you just said?
5: Yes.
1: What is the proof?
5: I will tell you that when people are telling you that criminals have repented and been radicalized and been integrated into the society, what form of counseling are they giving to them? And what is the proof?
1: You know that there's a difference between being complicit and just being incompetent. You understand?
5: I don't understand.
1: Being complicit means that you have your hand in it. Being incompetent just means you can't handle it. There's a difference between the two of them, you know. I need to talk about the state police. We're not talking about whose fault it is. State police, do you think it's going to help?
5: Okay, what are we talking about?
1: We're talking about state police. How do you think it's going to change the situation of things?
5: Okay. How do I think it's going to change the situation of things?
1: Yes.
5: To change the situation of things is to put an unparalleled law where one is forgiving, the other one is not forgiving.
1: Okay.
5: Then we'll come back to it. We have suffered insecurity in this country for too long.
1: Okay.
5: The general and his wife were kidnapped.
1: That's sad, yeah.
5: Then the general died in their hands. The body was released. Nobody was harmed. And the wife also was released. And they're telling us now that the wife was rescued.
1: So are you in support or are you against state police, Patrick? I'm trying to understand you. Are you in support?
5: The issue of state police.
1: Yes.
5: I thought we have addressed it before. The issue of state police is not going to work If the federal police cannot work, the state police cannot work.
1: Perfect. Thank you very much, Patrick, for making your point.
5: No, thank you very much.
1: Your point now. Thank you. Have a wonderful day. Bye. All right. Patrick doesn't believe in state police. He's saying it's not going to work. And that if federal doesn't work, state cannot work. But hello?
6: It's Koboko calling back.
1: Koboko, you're not letting other people call. What's the matter, Koboko? You have another opinion?
6: The matter is that, I want a state police that will be people-friendly. I want a state police that the government should give body camera. And me, myself, and many are here that the state police have been established. Me, myself, I will buy my own body camera so that I will have the camera in there.
1: Okay.
6: And so we support the camera in there. Anytime they want to do contrary to their work.
1: Okay.
6: But in conclusion, for me, I don't support state police, so...
1: You don't support state police anymore? Oh, I didn't get that, Koboko man. Anyway, you called in and you said it was a good development. But now you just said you don't support state police. I'm confused. But I understand and agree that you said they should wear body cam. That's if the governors can't afford it. Even if the NPF, the officers are not even wearing body cam. So, hello? Hello? Hello? Okay. You are connected. If you can't hear me, I'm going to have to disconnect. I can't even hear you, so I'm going to have to disconnect the call. I sincerely apologize. I can take one more call, and then I think we'll call it a wrap on make your points this morning.
7: Hello.
1: Hello, good morning. What's your name? Where are you calling us from?
7: Good morning.
1: So, your name?
7: My name is Ginger.
1: All right, Ginger, go ahead.
7: Okay. Just I want to say in a nutshell, they are going to multiply corruption. Police corruption is going to be multiplied. They could have approached it like one day people who are from our people. You know why I'm saying this. You can't stop preventing prevention and things will be deteriorating. To help us, we tell them to stop. And they go to on the state and copy the work of Amateku. We don't say it, we don't need the second one. Please tell them. Because it's just that makes corruption. And if they don't tell those people now, people will not pass on the street. They never pass. They never pass. Give us something. Give us. They become made that. There is at least another industry where they police work and their salary.
1: All right.
7: Thank you.
1: Ginger Ngwatu, thank you so much for making your point this morning.
7: That's your bad.
1: So Ginger Ngwatu believes that it's not a good idea that we'll be giving corrupt people arms, and then when they're not paid their salaries, they'll start to harass Nigerians. This is my final call. Hello.
8: Hello, good morning.
1: Good morning. What's your name? Where are you calling us from?
8: I'm Mr. I'm calling from Jobega.
1: You're Mr. who?
8: Hassan.
1: Hassan, go ahead, Hassan.
8: Yeah, I'm calling from Jobega.
1: From Jobega, okay.
8: Yeah, I'm not being deep. Actually, it's a busy, but I'm not trying to be deep, too. You know, generally, you talk about terrorist gang. At least, this one is that the city government in your mind was not able to make a woman with the subject. If this were that they are in the forest now, at the bush side, by the way, I think all the people would be doing it, a minimum. The forest that just put somewhere, nothing in the red line, sticking. Now I think we've got to do it, we just have no money. So what is the problem about this? If they are talking about everything to take some extra judges, if the forest that has been implemented, let them be able to do it. All the houses in the bush area, inside the bush area, the every day, it's a very difficult for bandits to do that. When they are coming, all they are receiving, if they cannot find them, they are not back home. These people don't have best of bandits, they are not afraid. It's because they are people freely, nobody is serving them. That's why it's like
1: that. All right.
8: I can't see that traveling in my relationship with bandits, they are traveling from AKB to Italy, along that avenue. Largest police station and that is really bad. No security. So why would they do what they want to do? So my brother,
1: Hassan, thank you very much. Hassan Ujolegba, thank you. I've run out of time. We have to call it.
9: Thank you.
1: Thanks so much for calling Hassan in from Ujolegba. Have a wonderful day. All right, Hassan Ujolegba actually made pointed out some serious issues, and he also said that we have other security outfits. What are they doing? What are the forest guards doing? Why are they not securing the forest? How come these bandits are moving freely through the forest, into this town, into the cities, kidnapping people, and move back into the forest and then living there? And we have forest guards who are supposed to be safeguarding the forest. So if these ones we already have, the security outfits we already have, are not even working, why should we believe that creating a new one in the name of state police would work? If you ask me, who would I ask? All right, that's all we can take or make a point this morning. Thank you so much for calling, for listening, and thanks to everybody who called in. Thanks to you for listening. I appreciate you. Make a Point comes up again tomorrow at exactly 9 a.m. So ensure that you're close to your radio set at that time, because we'll give you the mic to speak your mind at that time. I am Olaide Olaiwola. I've been produced by Josephine Oshogbemo, and we'll be moving back to the music. Yes, and this one is by this one is by Teddy Swims. He calls it Bad Dreams. I actually kept this one to play after talking about kidnappers and police and bandits. Let's enjoy.

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It's 22 minutes, I beg your pardon, to 10. At 10 o'clock, we'll round up on AM Lagos Live and bring you a news bit at 10. And after that, of course, I beg you now, the People's Program will come up. But for now, let's really talk about an observation for today. Today is the 16th of June 2026. So in several, they have several important international and global observances for today. For example, today is the Day of the African Child. Yes. Now the theme for this year's, Day of the African Child includes, or is ensuring universal access to water, sanitation and hygiene for every child in Africa. And this means that, this day commemorates the brave students who protested for quality education during the 1976 Soweto Uprising in South Africa, and also highlights the challenges that African children continue to face, including poverty, lack of education, insecurity, child labor, poor health care, and inadequate access to clean water and sanitation. Now, as we mark the Day of the African Child, as Africa marks the Day of the African Child, we are supposed to celebrate not just our children, but also to confront a painful reality that across Africa, millions of children wake up each day to challenges that they did not create. Some walk long distances in search of water, and some of them also learn in unsafe environments. Others go to bed hungry, uncertain of what tomorrow holds. For the Nigerian child, the burden is even heavier. Insecurity has robbed many of the safety that they deserve. Economic hardship has placed dreams on hold. Children who should be learning, playing and growing are instead struggling to survive circumstances beyond their control. So this year's theme, ensuring universal access to water, sanitation and hygiene for every child in Africa, reminds us that access to clean water is not a privilege, it's a right. No child should risk illness because of unsafe water. No child should be denied dignity because basic sanitation is unavailable. The future of Africa is not in its minerals and on its oil, on its wealth. The future of Africa is in its children, just like the future of any nation is in its children. And as we commemorate this day, let's move beyond words. Let us build a continent where every child is safe, educated, healthy, and hopeful. Because when we fail our children, we fail our future. But when we protect them, we secure Africa's tomorrow. Okay? So every African child deserves safety, education, clean water, dignity, and the opportunity to reach their full potential. So we wish all, every African child a happy Day of the African Child. Congratulations to African children. We hope that the adults will do better by them, and that African children will be safe and they'll have access to good education in a safe environment. They'll have access to healthcare, water, sanitation, and everything they need to grow up healthy and happy. All right, so we're going to be moving on to more music right here on Metro 97.7 FM. Big shout out to my producer for putting that together. And I'm going to be taking, I was going to play you Dudu Care, but quickly let's just take this Akanchawa song, and then Dudu Care will follow. Don't go anywhere, stay with Metro.

0: 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I did say earlier that we're celebrating the Day of the African Child. How important it is for us to ensure the safety, the nurturing of, and the education of the African child. I just wanted to add something to that this morning.
1: Yeah, we have said it. We try to narrow it down to Nigeria, and we all know what is happening in Nigeria. Most of our children in this country are going through a lot of trauma. They're going through a lot of trauma. I'll give you a story. There was a child that was supposed to go to school, and he woke up in the morning and they prepared her and said, it's time for school. And he said, he told her mom and grandmom, please, I don't, you know, he ran to her grandmom and started crying, I don't want to go. And they were all surprised. Why don't you want to go to school? They tried to persuade her. He cried and cried. At the end, they were able to, like, get out the reason. He said, I don't want to be kidnapped at school. And everywhere went silent. Imagine a little child who should be, you know, happy, zealous, looking forward to go and learn and meet up with children and all that, coming to tell you, I don't want to go to school because I don't want to be kidnapped. Only good.
0: It's sad. And trauma has we think that our children are insulated or protected from some of these realities, but they're not. They know what's happening out there. If you don't tell them, someone out there, another student, another child, even another adult will tell them. So they know what's happening.
1: And I'm sure,
0: and it's
1: I'm
0: unfortunate.
1: Sure this very child must have experienced it. Probably he was within around her school that others were kidnapped and all that.
2: Even if you don't experience it, these children watch TVs with their parents.
1: Exactly.
2: I mean,
0: they see the news.
2: Sometimes we know how we've suffered. The three things you mentioned, we're talking about nurturing. With some children don't even have enough to eat to school.
1: Exactly.
2: Because the economy is not friendly.
1: Exactly.
2: We're talking about education. Our children have been taken forcefully from school.
1: Exactly.
2: Some of them are still
0: and tortured.
2: One, the most recent one in Oyo State. But
1: they're still there.
2: We don't even still have them back. So these things are, you know, things that are working against the child. Even those in school, some of them have been abused daily, and we don't even know.
1: Exactly.
2: Some of them cannot even talk to say whatever they are going through to their parents. We're talking about that's education, nurturing, and safety. Mm-hmm. So I don't know. I think here in Nigeria, I think we need to do more.
1: I know
2: there was a time then that the government of Osun State was providing meals for children before then. But then we knew how that ended. Some of the person that was supposed to be in care of that, how they were just siphoning money through that stuff. So I think a lot of things are happening, and we need to rethink.
1: We're not even talking
2: about
1: the fact now. Even if it's only one meal your parents can provide for you, let the environment be secure for these children to learn. Like the write-up said, they are the futures of tomorrow. It's not in our oil. It's not in our what is it called, cars and everything we think we have gotten. I think let's leave that aside.
2: Somewhere around
1: these children are the futures of tomorrow. They were going to be the president, the teachers, the doctors, the nurses. Hey, I'm for the adults, how long do you still have to? These are the ones we are depending to continue the story and the lineage of this country. So please, our government, if you're listening to us, to everybody that is involved and in charge, make the environment a conducive place for these children to strive, to learn.
2: So, I was saying that just recently, around that castle area, that Kola exists, two children were missing. Just recently, about a week ago, and two children went missing. And I think I don't think we're doing enough. They're not found. They're not found. The mothers are in another state. You cannot, you know, you can't predict the state where they are right now. But the thing is, I think we need to do better. I think we need to look for, you know, for the, let's get their backs. Let them feel safe. Let them feel comfortable to be able to learn. And then, of course, let's nurture them. But how do we nurture them when we don't even have enough in the economy? I think we need to do more with agricultures, and it still boils down to security. It still boils down to security, because if the farmers are safe, you know, farming, or you know, we are producing food, then we will not be having issues like this.
0: All right. Well said. Thank you very much, Abayomi Odeniro and Josephine Oshogunmo, for helping us to dissect this and situation. Hopefully the relevant authorities will take notes and do well by the African child. All right, Metro 97.7 FM. The song I was going to play, I apologize for interrupting. is now I'll play it. And after that is the World Cup season. So, of course, I'm going to play the Shakira and Burna Boy song from the World Cup before I leave. And that's how we call it up on EM Lagos Live this morning. Coming up next is the news bit at 10. And after that is I Beg Una. But this is Simi with Duduke. I'm Olaide Olaiwola. I've been produced by Josephine Oshogemo. Stay with us.

past few weeks. The federal government has directed marketers to boost supply and stabilize prices across the country. The Minister of State for Petroleum Resources Gas, Ekpe Ekpo, said that the Nigerian Midstream and Downstream Petroleum Regulatory Authority, NMDPRA, has been directed to intensify engagement with producers, marketers, and other stakeholders to address supply shortfalls. According to a statement issued, marketers have already pledged to increase imports, while additional supply is expected when the new Seplat gas facility begins LPG deliveries next month. Ekpo reassured Nigerians that the government remained committed to ensuring adequate, reliable and affordable gas supply for households, industries and power generation across the country. He also dismissed concerns that the local producers were exporting volumes meant for the domestic market. He attributed the recent price surge to foreign exchange volatility, rising logistics costs, infrastructure constraint, and fluctuations in international prices, stressing that the situation should not be misinterpreted as evidence of policy failure. The Speaker House of Representatives, Dr. Abbas Tajuddin, has called for fresh and bold ideas to tackle the security challenges facing Nigeria, noting that the current approach has not yielded fruit. The Speaker made this known in Abuja while declaring open a public hearing on security-related bills convened by the House Committee on Defense. Dr. Tajuddin, who also proposed legislative interventions, said the solutions proffered will be part of the 10th National Assembly's legacy. While emphasizing that the bills are not a mere legislative exercises, the speaker said they are direct response to the evolving security threats facing Nigeria as a nation. The chairman of the committee, Baba Jimmy Benson, explained that the bills under consideration cover military modernization, defense administration reforms, gender inclusion, and improved welfare for veterans. He addressed the need for updated legal frameworks, warning that outdated laws could weaken national security and hinder effective military operations. A two-day induction program for newly recruited officers of the Lagos State House of Assembly Service Commission and the Lagos State House of Assembly is underway in Lagos. The exercise, holding at the Latif Jakonde Auditorium within the Assembly Complex, has brought together 132 newly employed officers from diverse educational backgrounds. The program is designed to acquaint the recruits with legislative operations, ethics, responsibilities, and expectations of public service. Speaking at the opening ceremony, Clerk of the House, Mr. Olalekan Ofeko, representing Speaker Chief Mudashiru Obasa, urged the officers to be productive, proactive, and professional in carrying out their duties. Chairman of LAHASCOM, Alaja Omowumi Ogbara, charged the recruits to adhere to civil service rules and maintain high standards of discipline and ethical conduct, while facilitators led sessions on public service regulations and engagement with management staff. And to entertainment, Nollywood actor Olariwaju Omeyinka, popularly known as Baba Josha, and his celebrity stylist wife have welcomed their first child together, a baby boy named Kaga Omeyinka. The actor, who announced the arrival of their son in an Instagram post, thanked God for the birth of the child, describing him as a blessing. The announcement has attracted congratulatory messages from fans and colleagues in the entertainment industry. The actor was initially sentenced to 16 years imprisonment in July 2022 for sexually assaulting a minor, was released last November after spending more than 3 years in prison. That's mixed feeling for them. And with that, we end the Metro FM News Beat at 10. You can watch us live on www.facebook.com/Metro977Live. 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You can contact our newsroom on 803-331-3103. We drop this as food for thought. Energy and persistence conquer all things. And the news was edited by Ngozi Kanebi. I am Comfort Agbai. Good morning.

She's with me, here, there, and everywhere. She's with me. She clarifies my days and suits my nights with friendly voices and great music. I call her the numero uno in my lifestyle needs. I call her Metro FM 97.7.

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2: Long trip, the kilo, my friend, too much up in the bench. And we will go put you for trouble, though, make you hear what, though. Live your life, just.

0: right, so good morning, Lagos. How is you? It's me, it's fine. I beg. I will say to the children that they hear. That's not the way to answer. Mbok. Because they say, one mommy is saying it on the radio that I is you. It's not I is you. It's Jennifer that taught me. Eh? It's not I is you. It's how are you? All right. Good morning, Lagos. Good morning, my people. I thank God say I don't see today. And I like today's date. It's very unique. 16-6-2026. I like that kind of date. Like say I won't born now. For say God, may I born today. Mm-hmm. But I don't say the 6-6 no go date the life. Because next year, now it will be 16-7-2027. So, how make it?
1: Yeah, you can have 17-7.
0: How make it? So, I know if you go put in date at 17. Because that's not where you were born. You were born 16. 16-6-2026. Very wonderful date. So, if today is your day, I wish you all the best. And if God don't grant you the grace to also enter inside that the labor room, they call that. I don't know how so they like to change something. If they never change them for hospital. They go right out like that labor room. But we will say everything is spirit coco. We turn out to delivery room. We know how to change things in Nigeria. That's just one thing we are good at. All right, so the program I'm going to have, the very first edition for the week, don't come with yours truly, Comfilala. You call me. But if you want to write my check, no write Comfilala, nobody answer them. If then I go bank, then begin type and then go see madam. No name like that. The only name they carry BBN in, every other thing is Comfort Agbai. Yeah. Also right here, I welcome you. As usual, we look the good, the bad, the ugly, and the one we find where well on top. We Lagos and even our neighboring states, even outside the states, we know we the stream if you listen to us as well. Log on to www.radionigerialagos.gov.ng. Scroll down, you go see Metro FM or Radio Garden. 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You go to listen to us anywhere where you did. All right, so I forgot right here, Akata. If you did there, you won't call, make a call. I know, say the spirit of the situation where the country, no, do they make people they very happy? Even me, I didn't give up maybe before I come on air. Maybe when I do it, I can't give in. I know, you know, usually as a human being, I will feel very, very sad. I do check them yesterday, and I make 1 month with those children inside bush. I do wonder, in a country we do so, do we really have that might to tell somebody, say, I'm from Nigeria? Because I don't get them. Children just there for one particular place. I don't know the state of those children. I just hope they are still alive. Yeah. I have a right to ask because I'm a mother. And then they still there. They more concerned about next year. Every angle is the election. I don't know. I just talk. Now, the Major General will die. How swift it was to go release the woman. But the man be done there for some time. Eye close. May so rest in peace. Blessing things like that where they happen, where they really give me shock and I just pray to God could give us the heart to do the right thing as leaders, as citizens, because we said we get to own for body. Maybe they do. Maybe say not only the government. Those people waiting for leadership, they were once on this side where I did so before they moved to the other side. Mr. Rafi, they talk like this. Maybe God can't do more. I can't see one post now. I take her. They say, when I reach down, just change. But God no go allow me change for bad. I will change for good. The numbers 0700-7000-977 and 0916-257-1214. Call, make you know where you they call from and your name as well. This is Metro 97.7 FM. Tuesday morning in the city of Lagos. Who they there? All right, that one don't drop.
2: Good morning.
0: Oh, you are there. Good morning to you, sir. Who they follow us talk?
2: Senior Citizen Lucky.
0: Senior Citizen Lucky?
2: Yes.
0: Welcome, sir. How are you doing?
2: Calling for some number.
0: All right, sir. How today now? How your environment there?
2: The environment there.
0: I don't want to ask for rain. Make the rain fall so because
2: this event. Look at the environment there.
0: Listen to the environment now.
2: Another thing to one. Number two. Gas. 1 kg. From the government now.
0: 2,500. 2,500. Now you buy 1 kg from filling station. I be from the roadside.
2: From the
0: roadside, then I be in a girl shop. Because the way I talk, I
2: see it. The best shop.
0: But do you have an idea of how much it is from filling station, if it's there at all?
2: Filling station, 2,200. Yes, and it's half of where I'm living.
0: Before you go drive, you go bomb fuel.
2: Yeah. Uh-huh, man.
0: I understand.
2: So please, as a matter of urgency, they should look into this situation. We can't get kerosene. Huh? If kerosene will get themselves from the issue, it's more better. Please, the government should do that. They should pay attention to what is happening now. Huh? In my state, let us, to be specific, for parliament, where I come from, that gas is burning there every day. Huh? What's really happening? Huh? People are moving to the institution to help their group. Huh? We're talking about the group that we're going to we cannot go to the village. You can't travel. So please, we are breaking the problem. May they help us out. May they help us out. Even though I want to do, what to do with the stuff, we will manage them. What is that to do? Huh? That's why I called this morning.
0: You call well.
2: God bless you. Be my friend.
0: It is so that you go feel work, I go rich. Now gas, then go use to boil the water. Because electricity itself, no day. So.
2: I'm a manager.
0: Mr. Lucky, senior citizen, Mr. Lucky, thank you. You know, in the midst of something where they happen, you go, they look for laugh, self. You know, go fit to laugh because it's sad. Good morning.
3: Good morning, my comfort is comfortable.
0: How is you?
3: Yes, I know you are comfortable this morning.
0: Thank God, though. I have to be comfortable, though. Devil no go win over me.
3: What is happening.
0: Devil no go win over me, because all these things, no be clear eye.
3: Yeah,
0: Ebube Chiku, you are welcome.
3: See, I'm not happy. I'm not very happy. I said I'm happy. I'm not happy. It is this general that died, this general, with the general. Now, I heard that the wife had been asleep. What that man had been saying here when he was alive, what can they do that what they have done now to see the wife? I think what he wanted.
0: Who are your voice? Are you there? Don't touch my echo. Hello? Hello, Mechuku? Everybody, please, Ebube, come back here. I trust in our network. Now, wait till we talk with that. We don't even want to talk about the issue of data. When the enjoyment officer go come say, you are using some apps, that's why this thing. It's not that, yo. It's not that. All of them, all the telecoms, they're doing us what we don't know. You buy this thing, you go happy, they go say, you are buying 5 gig for 1 month. No button. Just close eye and the rest of it, the whole thing will just go like that. Go, what have I done? What have I used? You know? Oh, 700-7977 and 0916-257-1214. The hope of the Nigerian child, the hope of African child. Every June 16, and that's what we always remember. You know, my own business, all these things where we always talk. I tell somebody one day, since I don't start this work, you get all the international days when we do always the observe, we see them. We talk about it. The same talk, now with the is really different. We say, all the thing, when they give different things, we go talk on top of after that day, we throw them for one corner. International Day of Cry Cry is over. International Day of Laugh Laugh is here. So we go do them. Anyhow, we be, you go come our ways. But I didn't look, say, what will be the imports of this observances will be this. Some lads just come talk, do merriments. Everybody go join body together. If money they to share, we share the money. If there's talk to talk, we talk the money, and everybody will work out their own. this year now, then they talk about water, sanitation, you know, and hygiene. And I go sit and you say, this problem in the 21st century is still there like this. They look us, stare us in the eye. And most of them, they affect, we begin them, especially in this part of the world. They don't do us now as Africans. They don't do us. Bad things, things are not too good. Now they go, they join with this. They go to some African countries, you go weep when you see some of the children. And when we talk about hygiene, we want to talk about the female children, because I don't want to go that way. They talk about African child. So either you're a boy, you're a girl, you're a shim or a him, you know. But they talk about them, because tomorrow I'm going to come on my neck, say every time it's girl child. What's happening? It's not girl child anything to do. I'm talking about every picking with the important part for Africa. So a better issue for today, right here for Radio Nigeria, we take them as one of our CSR to make sure see we interface with this picking them. Plenty of them done day for our compound here. And so they will share their thoughts, then we'll talk about how the day supposed to do for them and the things where they need. So today you go hear grammar. People go to join when they're talking, you know, and they like those children. When they come, everybody will come, they shake, they won't show power, say, oh my, I can't speak, you know. So today we go see that they will come again and debate. I'm telling you. So that you go say, Mama, they listen to me for half time. I tell you that. I want to tell you that from my point of view, are you seeing it?
4: No? And they come with their teachers, you know, to impress.
0: And I want to tell you with my full chest that, you know.
4: Okay, some of them, they forget. They don't do plenty of
0: rehearsals. You go clap for them now.
4: They don't do that. So that's all. What's smart if you networks is.
0: You know, sometimes also, in a stage fright, you know, they're very easy. Yeah, when you they walk, maybe few of us now, you feel sharp mouth.
4: Yeah.
0: But once they open cutting, you know, just like when they don't open cutting, you cause
4: well, of course, when dog don't look at
0: no, be that one for now. When you small, say, I sure say, well, that time when you, that time when you, you don't shine, well,
4: but now, the bigger the crowd, the better for us.
0: So it was for everyone, you know. It was for everybody. Everybody just work out for your own this. And then when you start building yourself, you build yourself, you become so confident. We got PK, you say, from Berlin, I don't sharp.
4: Exactly. People like us, so that time, I see my mama tell me.
0: We'll go bring your results for our sister.
4: No, I don't know why.
0: You should have go see the baba, the mama results. Yeah, the woman, I'm always carrying first. What they see?
1: You don't tell us.
0: No, I can't go. They can't see their mommy results. Mommy.
4: Confess a lot. You know, so today I face the way they laugh in the past 15 days.
0: Let's see apple.
4: The only thing that make me laugh today now be say, this Lagos, as I reach a balance, I see some people they argue. I don't say they see the game newspaper readers.
1: Yes,
4: they argue with
0: us. They are acting. Very acting.
4: They talk about which of the economy. They say, no, South Africa must come back. To reach a balance. They say, I work on Wednesday. I don't know.
0: They don't go to Africa.
4: The whole of Orisumbare, part of Idumu, part of Ejibo, part of Shasha, never get light.
0: It's everywhere.
4: No, they never get light.
1: My you major, don't get light at all
4: for
1: that 15 days.
4: Yes, for
0: 15
4: days.
0: Not only you, my own area.
4: Since first of this month.
0: My own area.
4: And they buy fuel every day.
0: The worst of the matter, yes. They say, I don't know how they will do this light matter. The sharing is very poor. Even if there is a problem or whatever, people we are humans for crying out loud. You know what's going to mean for you to make that water? And you have to pump.
4: Yes.
0: That's the issue.
4: I have a family, they go wash clothes.
0: They go wash clothes, they go do other things. Water without water, you are lifeless.
4: The major challenge now, you say, for that Idumu road from Risumbari, you know, they do the road.
0: I mean, they don't cut cable.
4: They do the road. So the PH, the Ikeja, IKDC substation, when they're there, they no fit cross, they don't dig up. The gutter, so they don't feel cross to remove components when they're bad to replace. So now they're not begging
0: those people
4: the contractors, please so come and give us slabs. We will take driving into our facility. Now they see so.
0: Well, that's the excuse now.
4: Now we listen so.
0: Oh, no. They don't say excuse
4: me. Every day they go there, when they go there. What did happen? Where are these people? We don't even know the contractors. But please, last time I entered a minute before this program, the people where they do that, Rishumberi, Idumu Road, please make them help the people there. They don't cry tire. This is the first time going to the third week.
0: Even if we're the whole power, my own house, I never even see to. They're not trying. They know they try at all.
4: So, please, the contractors want to help us in front of the place in front of Four Square National Headquarters for there. It's not fine. We're not finding any funny. Please, that's why I say, make her enter. Bless, I don't even chop anything 1 minute ago. Anyway, yes, yours sincerely. My body do me this morning, you know, my body prepare me. If not for this, but even when they argue about this. This is not good for South Africa. So, no, fuck it. Why they don't go lose? Come on, let me just. Come on, we don't make it.
5: Yes, now.
4: The anger will not disappear.
5: You have to defend the vanity.
4: That's
5: what they are doing.
4: Nigeria,
0: Then we will support any time South Africa won't complain. Then we will support the other I won't try Niger.
4: 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Of course, don't forget to Radio 103.5. We don't show you sincerely in a different mood now to enter the studio this morning. And of course, you know, once you be like this every Tuesday, only MTN get the power. I have to enter the studio and do, yes, and do the needful. Play the things in the next, maybe very soon, it will be in the count weeks. It will be MTN at 25. But plenty of activities when they shell it, as I talk to you, the MTN gathering, yes, of youth, they just finish their own for a bar after they don't do for sulere here. Yeah, some people don't get 5 million. Yes, divided into 3, 2.5, 1.5, or 1 million. Yeah, because they say this year is the year of the youth. And of course, anti-substance abuse program, MTN Foundation, don't look at them. Yeah, the youth come out hand for drugs, no pay. And of course, all those, they lead to Delta State University, Abraka, today will be 16, go reach 19. Waiting to happen there. I will give you the gist all from MTN Nigeria PLC. Yours sincerely here, Fred Mulone, the Minister for Enjoyment, when you know the year when you will get portfolio. I will come back. No.
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0: This is the story of MTN in Nigeria. 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We are driving digital and financial inclusion, supporting our communities and national priorities, as captured in the core pillars of our ambition, Beyond 2025. We are proud to be the first telco to achieve over 82% coverage in 4G, providing access to more than 119 million people, and the first to roll out 5G in Nigeria, already reaching an estimated 13 million of the population and counting. Our fiber to the home is growing exponentially. We continue to deepen financial inclusion in underserved communities through our MoMo agents and merchants. We are committed to ensuring that we provide through these platforms access at the fingertips of every Nigerian. Oh yes, we truly believe that everyone deserves the benefits of a connected life.
1: All right, you now hear those correct commercials. One of them involved the voice of the big boss. Yes, Tobe Okibo. Yeah, one of the biggest names in MTN. I tell you, sir, from today, all roads they lead to Delta State University. You can't ask, waiting the app, waiting concern MTN and Delta State University. Do you still remember Campus Storm? Yes. Campus Storm, but this time the Campus Storm, they take different name. You remember the Leave It 100 when MTN don't start for so little last month? Yeah, no, April, not 2 months ago. So, now the Leave It 100 don't move on Campus Storm, set to connect with students across Nigeria. That's it. So MTN, they continue to deepen the connection when you get with the very young people, young Nigerians, when before Otis said they lazy, but they're not lazy again, because their brains, they're very, very sharp. And MTN, they identify with them, they put them through, they give them things, when they make life, they sweet them. So, the 2026 edition of the MTN Leave It 100 on Campus Tour, they don't sell it. And it's starting from today. The youth, this is my youth focus engagement. When they arrange to see say better entertainment, you know, the way you're dealing with the young people, entertainment more plenty inside do. Entertainment go there. Which other one? Okay, you go learn. You are being entertained. You go see the learn, the follow. And more importantly, technology matter. They're there. And plenty, plenty things where students go benefit from this Campus Tour. The first stop of this tour, as I talk to you, na Delta State University, that's my school for Abraka. Activities that take place from today, go reach next tomorrow, okay? 3 days after, 16, 17, 18, 19. That's 4 days. Before, this Campus Tour they talk, now we take note as Campus Storm, so I remember them. Where did they go? DJs, they follow them. They bubble. Students go win different gift items. So, they are continuing the Campus Storm, but in a different name now. Yeah, because they call it Leave 100. Okay? So, always now, heading to Abraka as I talk to you. Okay? On Campus Storm, this one, they align with MTN's brother Leave It 100 campaign. When I taste it, it starts since April. And this one, they reinforce MTN's commitment to say they create meaningful opportunities for you. Yes, you won't be young person when your brain is strong, go when better day ahead, though. And obviously, you be young person, they slack, your trousers are going to drag up for your body. Now, that kind of young person. Now, person when they're very creative, they go bring ideas. Because the same ideas, they rule the world. So, no. MTN, carry for mind. So if you not be part of this, please begin to change your pattern so that you go there. Very, very useful to yourself. So opportunity for you to, that's your person, to learn, connect, express yourself, and thrive in an increasingly digital world. Okay? Deliver 100 on Campus Store, now part of MTN's Leave It 100 thematic campaigns when they don't start since April. They still get other initiatives when concerned the young people. One of them is a gathering. On top of this program today, I will tell you about the gathering where MTN and Go are back after the successful gathering for Lagos here. Now, about the next one when they go on Sunday and yesterday. And I will talk that one after I done bar break, okay? Don't forget also the MTN Champs. All these now youth programs when MTN they put it inside, at least to keep the young ones engaged. Yes, media brain no go veer off. Or we go tell you, say they don't finish school for plenty years, no work. No, MTN is telling you now, say if your brain dead there and if you're IT savvy, let me say you savvy waiting there for this digital world and you have creative minds, you're innovative. Hunger don't run for your family. Yeah, because bring the ideas, they see the ideas, and they go turn them, give you some grant to start up something. Okay? So, this campus store, I want to tell you so. So, they start a fabrica from this evening. Go visit 7 universities across the Southwest, Northwest, Southeast, South South and North Central. That's the whole federation, region by region. As they don't start on today, go reach 19. They go continue until November. So on top of this program, I will tell you the thing they work out. They're starting with Abraka, it won't be South South. And maybe the next one when they go be after this Abraka, with the problem and North will go, then come back to East, just like that. I never get a shadow, then at South South, they start on today. Okay? So we'll let you know as the team they work out. As the program they commence for Delta State University today, follow on top of this program so that we'll bring you all the details on top of the Leave It 100 experience when students they groove. And as this one they happen, drug matter, yes, anti-substance abuse program, remember around what we call ASAP, ASAP. Maybe as soon as possible, I'll stop my anti-substance abuse program. Okay? MTN, they don't start this year own. They don't kick off the 2026 anti-substance abuse program, ASAP. And how they start time, we say, they arrange stakeholders conference for where? Enugu. That one, Shelley, on June 9, 2026. And for that stakeholders conference, we say plenty government officials put head for there. They sit down, come, they listen to waiting people, they talk. Even those when they for healthcare matter too, they cag there, they listen. As it be, say, your health, they very important. And say, drug go fix, make your life no get meaning again. You know, life, your life will budget. Go to budget, pat pata, sick of say. I hope so, no more that is one. Sick of say, don't take a drug, they finish yourself. So, all of these ones, MTN Foundation, don't do this in plenty years. And you know, so they talk this in every time, every year when we're done this program, and they talk about time. So, this year on, the opening conference, stakeholders conference, don't start. For Enugu on the night. And like I tell you, law enforcement officers, that's NDLEA, and even communities, all of them, come. Make the put mat on top of the matter. And this one, building on the momentum from the stakeholders' engagement, the foundation, don't move the conversation to the next level. So, they're moving it to the communities with the launch of the ASAP 2026 Advocacy Walks. So after that conference, now the works now, they don't start. And one, Shelley, this weekend went past. In fact, on Saturday, this one happened for Gombe. Saturday, June 13, it happened for Gombe. So, if you did Gombe, on this Saturday went past by 7 a.m., you go down see what happened there at the Federal College of Education Technical, Ashaka Bajoga, Ashaka Bagoja Road. Hey, man, no bite my mouth for this one. Oh, and they walk from there to Gombe State University for Tudunwada. Shamaki Ward, Gombe City. So that is the way the thing that happened last Saturday, and the message we say, drug, train no to drug abuse. Because together, everybody will feel empower our people, talking about the youth, to make informed choices and build a healthier future. Say drug is a no-no. That is the message, and the work just weekend went past, so Nagombe. So where is next? That is the question. Don't forget, sometime this program, I always let you know things when they happen. It's activities back to back. Not a fire MTN. All right. I could still remind us, because in course of the program earlier today, young Comfort, they talk about data management and all that. For those of now, we no follow waiting happen on the 6th of June. That's the Saturday before the sun went past. Where be say, MTN, who is who? Everybody gather for the rooftop there. On top of the program where they call Data on Trial. This one a first of its kind public platform when they arrange to address customer concerns around mobile data usage, billing transparency, and digital consumption. I talked this in last week. I think I talked on Tuesday and Thursday. I've been sick of saying it is very important to the reminder, say your phone can be your problem. Why be say you they sleep for night, you for your data, you see say you get up to 1.5 gig, you no do any activity, you wake up now 1.2 gig, you see there, you come there wonder, say, what thing I do this people? Why do you come out this thing? That means I just tell myself, so I'll talk this thing more because of how important by day. Because I remember for the opening, that data on trial, a first of its kind public platform on MTN arrange. The MTN CEO, when we call Olutokun Toriola, and tell everybody the important part of transparency and customer first in everything when MTN they do. Yes, say you when be customer, now you make them day into business. And so they go there transparent as possible to tell you, say this is the way it is. So in talk that day, so the data and trial they create and based on a simple belief. Trust with our customers grows when they are given access to information and allowed to make up their minds about it. And so you say that this event's an opportunity for everyone to understand the facts, understand the technology behind what delivers connectivity in real time, and ask the most difficult questions while hearing different perspectives. Yes, talking about that event of that Saturday. So the Oga, as people gather plenty, so as event gather, who is who? Media professionals, content creators, technology experts, device manufacturers, that's for manufacturers, and even independent auditors. All of them sit down there for the examination of how data did they measured, how they consumed and build across MTN's network. So that you see Kuro Kuro Sesiam. As your data they take work and not using MTN they do them. You know. So data and trial at the beginning of a broader customer education and transparency journey according to within MTN talk. So as it be small time now, they will continue to share educational content they give us, practical tips. Yeah, they don't come here, a few of them don't come here. Blossom and Co. don't come here. They talk about the practical tips, demonstrations, and insights across the platforms to help you. Yeah, you will be customer to understand better how data they work out for their phone and the factors that influence consumption. The conversation, questions, and feedback when they generate during that event. Nangri help MTN to shape future customer engagement initiatives. Like I tell you, waiting they gather for that June 6th event. That's more time you will get them. They will help you. They teach you some kind of things. At the end, they should say, the customer is king. Yes. As we get closer to the 25th anniversary, MTN Tese, as it may be this year, everything we do, we need to create opportunities for open, honest, and meaningful dialogue. Nothing to hide. That is the message coming from the CEO of MTN. So, as time they go, with the gist of things we need to bring out, I've been making an accusation of MTN, so that they chop your data. Now that they help you to conserve your data. Eh? That's the difference. Mojo Rush Center Market. When I come back, I will just send us MTN day for about day before yesterday and yesterday to take empower the youth. That's what they say. No more lazy youth. That time when the woman said Nigerian youth are lazy. No more again. They say, Bill, I say your brain don't cease. Are they come back? No.
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1: All right, you don't hear that one? Yes, so if you see any person when they do things the way you don't understand, that's issue too. They no go charge you for that one, because they're very, very important. Say, if you not complain, if you say the person, now you go show. You go show me. Yeah, because of that, this is where they thief now. When this is done, they pursue 2,000. They say, me will go too far. Send a public this thing. I'll go cut to cable, underground cable. Others will call condemn. Everything I condemn for the eye. Go cut cable, is then I condemn. You know? Be very careful. Because NCC, they watch you. And Association of Telecom Operators of Nigeria, they watch you. If they catch you, maybe they will carry you, go. You go chop beans when you're done. You know now? And of course, don't forget that the yellow care. Yes, this volunteer program on MTN staff they do every June is the on. We don't start in June 1st, and this year, instead of 21st, when they go end, MTN does stand out to 25th. So, because everything where they do this, almost everything they do this year, they give out, and all of those are woof 25 days inside. And don't forget, the Media Innovation Program. Yeah, this is June. I go confirm now when they go do their own 1 week for June. I'll let you know. They do the 1 week for May. They will do the 1 week for this. And all of those are WOOF 25 days inside. And don't forget, the Media Innovation Program. Yeah, this is June. I go confirm now when they go do their own 1 week for June. I'll let you know. They do the 1 week for May. They will do the 1 week for this month. Yeah, because in all, 6 months, narrow down to 6 weeks. There'll be 25 too. So most of the activities are 25. And so watch out for the MTN yellow care in your communities. They put eye for health matters. Yes. They want to help your community. Where government no reach, maybe road no day there to there. MTN say, we'll go put head there. That's their staff. This one of the company serve their staff. From the small church where they keep for one side, they go use that now to make sure say, they give your community, one community in each of the region for the federation. By the time they are done after 25 days, you're going to see MTN staff show face for that. So this time, MTN, the Kariwaka go Abba, a part of the youth empowerment. The program now, the gathering on 100 experience. The look about, say about, na another small London. Because people they talk now, say if they transform about where, where is this shoe where you go wear from there? You would wonder, say, which part of Italy they build this shoe? Yeah. Because if you get Aba right, and that's exactly what I said the governor did there, the governor is transforming Aba. So, MTN, after they done successfully did the gathering for Suleri in Lagos, gathering 100, now so they call them, Live 100 Project. Now they don't go Aba, they Aba on Sunday and come out there yesterday. That's June 14 and 15. The event, Shelley for, the event, the way they arrange them, now Youth Focus Platform, when they bring together thousands of young people through a blend of learning, creativity, innovation, entertainment, and networking opportunities.

0: opportunities. That's why I say, gone are the days where they say Nigerian youths are lazy. If you be Nigerian youth now, and you know get ideas, the ideas rule the world. That means something is not happening well. So those 2 days, we hear say plenty of our youth will come with ideas, content creators, those into games, fashion, music, dance, workshops, entrepreneurship, and community building. All of them gather for Prime Time Event Center, Osisioma Junction. If you be a bad person, my papa would laugh and I say, Ungwa people say, Osisioma, they know that place, Osisioma Junction, for a bar. On top of the program, the gathering on 100. This is a part of MTN's broader efforts to create meaningful touch points with you when be young. Not be people like us when they young at heart. You now the young person, me now young at heart. Can feel alone, now young at heart. We know ourselves. But the program is for you people. When MTN, they provide platforms that encourage self-expression. Tell us, what can you do? Yes, what can you do? Waiting dead at your brain. You go network, collaborate, and of course, tell us what you carry for mind for to develop yourself. That is it. The Aba edition, I tell you, didn't attract better people from youth across, not just only Aba there, those when they're in the neighborhood there, all of them showcase there, for one purpose, to see the pitcher turned, their own pitching, tell the people when gather there, say, see what thing I go feed do at the end. You go see how the matter be. So, for 2 days, everybody, when get ideas, gather together. Those in the digital world come together. At the end, the first person, when get them right, and MTN fee said, yes, this project go free empower more people. We will collect 2.5 million, then the second 1.5 million, and of course the third 1 million. This is not grants to take empower you. Okay, so that is it. Yesterday and day before yesterday. So I don't really get the names of those when they select, but congratulations to them, because by now, probably by Thursday or next week, I'll give you their details if I really get them. Yeah, but the competition was, you know, as it be now. For you to win grants like that, you must make sure so you carry something when get meaning. Okay? So I'm telling you, continue to champion initiatives when they inspire progress and opportunity. The Garden 100, another example, or the MTN's brand's dedication to creating experiences that bring people together, foster connections, and enable individuals to thrive. So, you have the ideas, MTN has provided the opportunity. No let opportunity waste, because you too, from this, you will employ more people, and Nigeria will keep getting better. That's all the show take work out today. Yours sincerely, Fred Onyekalechukwu Nwulone. Remaining staff enjoyment. Wednesday, they spend the year when portfolio go show first. Thursday, inshallah, 11 o'clock. Bonkwem! I go cack inside the studio here again to bring you more gist of all the good when MTN they do to make our life meaningful. Take care and enjoy the remaining part of the day. Confie Ola. Au revoir.
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age is just a number. So goes a popular saying, just as it is with wine, the older it gets, the sweeter it becomes. Now, how well do we consider the aged and the elderly in our society? How can they prepare for their health, finances, family, and care when they become feeble? 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

aspirations, problems and solutions only on The Gray. The Gray, it's all about aging and the agent.

0: All right, 97.7 Metro FM, and that's not the station where you do hear us from. And I know say the days on the count, just like yesterday, when we start June, 16 days already. The tango see, we don't see. The program, I beg you now, they look the good, the bad, the ugly, and the most beautiful. Where you do, the weather, they're very fine. I like them. Not too much sun, not too much cold, so just in between. Take advantage of it. If you know, say, you need to come out, go do what you're supposed to do. Now, any mama, now we don't look for black goats. Nobody go stay. Too much things around. Almost everybody now don't turn to beggy. Because some people, maybe their fault, we understand how things be. Some people don't get before, all of a sudden things turn around. Those don't even they try to they work. Because it's always sad when I see somebody maybe say, you get eyes, you get leg. Yes, not everybody go get opportunity to come from rich family. And not everybody God go give work to. Some just choose begging as their own job. So when I see say you don't get any form of disability, they good say, you feel still go around to do work. Obviously, when they carry load, nobody says switch them. Now, because there's no way to wait. And then pride in what they do. Instead of going to beg or steal, then just get to that point. And you go shock. As that kind of work, they're very difficult. People see they make good money. So even for that low way they carry, maybe in a day, they can be lucky to make about 10, 15, 20,000. It's something. You get some people say that they do normal day-to-day work. And they cannot say for a day, their pay pack at the end of the month is 5K a day or 20K a day. I don't see person where they use load, where they carry for a head, take train children. Even if not to they peel orange for one corner, it's something. If not to they fry groundnut, it's something. Everybody could be managing, you said you could be managing director for yourself. You have Groundnut Services Limited. It's something. There are ways you can package things and then you give to people. And they get. And the service go day well accepted. So make it start to the beg. You know good. So I will say this business that they always have people to talk. Say, I know if you give money because they cannot collect destiny. That was Shana Tete's story. So some people, when they give them money, that nobody say they'll be beggar. They just always are collect person destiny. Nobody can collect my own destiny. But I know the people why they give. I know that if you really have the need for it, I definitely will do charity. 0700-7000-977-0916-257-1214. Hello, good morning. Hello. All right, so that one don't drop. If you did, then you won't reach us. The number 0916-257-1214. Hello, good morning.
1: Good morning, ma.
0: How are you there, buddy?
1: I thank God right there.
0: All right. So, your name and where they call us from?
1: My name is Mr. Hanacho.
0: All right, sir. How do they now?
1: I did fine. Please, sunshine.
0: Yes, sir. So, your shoes too much shine.
1: Not so, amen. Are you there? Quickly, let us talk where it concerns me, sir. Loma, we know see them. 81 kilos for compound for years, but our area, we know they see them again.
0: So no news, no information, no reports, nothing whatsoever from them. Because I know say then they talk about people where they deliver some compactors to Loma sometime last week. I don't say that one now for the public consumption, maybe they just know something don't happen, but I'm not sure. Say maybe when it was to be in use, the thing will go around. You know, earlier last week or so, we talk about them that the evacuation of debt not dead directly in the hands of Loma anymore. They don't turn to regulatory body. Those who they do have now, all these private people. I don't know what is going on. If you are regulating something, you should be monitoring and checking and knowing if these things are going on. So I don't know why they want to exonerate themselves from certain things. If these things, the reports are reaching you that these people who don't hand over things so are not doing well, they should ask why the thing is like that.
1: Please go. Regulatory things no exempt them from their responsibilities. Now, even to oversight functions, supervise those people. Even Nana says, Loma supposed to stand up very fine. You understand? Monitor the people where they give those work to do. Enter environment, like we're supposed to be one, where we get now, we go enter area, ask, where can these people come, what did they happen? Yeah, if there are issues, then we enter them, know how to draft. Because these days, as they think they decompose, it's no good. They bring bad odor, and from there, the sickness, especially these days, where they fall, flood go carry them, go melt them, go far. So the fake into ground, we go carry them again. They use and take them above home with the drink or well water. I beg, sanitation is very important. Make Loma look into that issue. For Eva, in our school area, we never see them for a long time. Make them try it on. I beg. So that's one complaint, I guess. Then to look at Nigeria, we no go stop to talk about Nigeria. Cost of living is killing the living. People are dying for cost of living. I hear you here complain about data. I don't know how these network providers, too, their own now worse. I go buy 20 gig. You know, go last me for a few days. I don't know anything I press for phone. I hear when they talk, afraid they tell us, say, now some of the app, which app they run for night, they clear everything. Eh? I can't understand. That is how we are fully everywhere. And at this country, I don't know regulatory bodies, NCC, where they regulate them. Mm. You know, they hear their mouth again. But everywhere now, bribes, they happen everywhere. But big bribes, you know, when we say people go collect, they will close their mouth. Mm. Nobody's ready to do the right thing again. Now, just to collect and I don't know whether then they prepare to kill this country finally, which is not good. Most of us, we don't have, with the talk either, we don't have any other place to go. Even if I go abroad, my visit, I go come back. Yeah. You know, see now, waiting to happen in South Africa, when they drive our people go home. Our people are ready to come home, but when they think waiting to meet, it's for ground here. Now, here they discourage them. That's why you see them, they run, then they beg. America, the same thing. Then they for shows across the world. So let us build our own country. Let people calm down. I don't know what our leaders then they do. Corruption is too much. All this money then they pack, they store. What then they use that they do? Mm. They still finish one chicken if they cook and for them. How many of them say if I cook one chicken for them,
0: Some people then go chop like
1: they this. Sabi chop. Eh? So all this money, what thing then they use that for? Nothing. Not to punish the citizens. Make them do something like that. Insecurity is another thing. Make them look at it. If they're not, it's not ready to tackle their problem. Let's sit down and decide. South can manage their own place. But this problem with the whole insecurity, don't be here fast. Now, from north, they come down here. Let us be serious for one time. Let us meet and discuss. If the North cannot handle their children, where they don't train well, because these children, where can they go now? They don't go to school, they don't learn work, they beg. But now, as they carry gun, the people, they beg them with money, and money don't enter their body, so it's not easy to stop them. But they can talk to them. Let us stop all this nonsense and rebuild this country. Thank you, and God bless you.
0: Thank you, Mr. Henacho. So, you don't talk, within the bite. First and foremost, the issue of dirty. Now, you see, they give this PSP kudos, see, then they always come some time ago. That's why I say sometimes when they greet people, now they greet. Greeting sometimes they swear people head after they go begin raise children up, like we get both armpits. So, see what's going to happen now. No, I go about, let's say the place full for dirty. When I go clearer. Hello, good morning.
2: Sister, good morning, ma.
0: How you do? Make you do like this till the end. I don't want noise at all. I won't calm down. Well. Mm-hmm.
2: Okay. Hello. Well done.
0: Thank you.
2: We're already. Yes, well, you can go for water.
0: Welcome.
2: Sister, I want to talk about the economy this morning. The only body that is telling you the economy is improving is a liar. I used 100,000 naira enter market two weeks ago. I buy over 5,000. yam, four pieces, each 4,000, semo 6,000. We can sing like 10,000. I give out 10,000 for people.
0: We shall be so I want to ask you. We shall be Nika singlet. Nika singlet now.
2: I
0: don't
2: think that's what it is. So I come back in war. War dry title, smooth, fish, small one, 5,000. So I want to ask you, how did I spend 90,000 naira? How did the 90,000 take go?
0: I don't know.
2: I don't have an issue because I always have rights. We can never succeed in economy unless those people that are host captives came back, people in IT camp went back to their farm and industrialized this country. Anybody who can say economy is a liar. Now,
0: you don't begin shout. You don't begin shout. You don't begin shout. I said, make you calm down to the end.
2: In America, I said, that matter. I saw a few with Elijah is flowing down from the Tabajo and Sukajalan Mountain and they could see the oil. Our oil can never dry. So, what do you concern Nigeria and the concern Iran and American war? Does it concern Qatar? They thought that Iran was bombing Qatar. What of Uncle Uncle? What of Russia to make it oil? Why didn't they increase their oil? Because I know Mr. Hill has talks in the parking lot. Then they pass the money to go out to the Western world so that their people could be fine. So that the money would is back, they will not use them to us as a loan. So let them continue packing it to Malta, packing it to South Africa, packing it to everywhere. Thank you very much.
0: All right. So
2: let me explain how I spent the 90,000 naira, madam.
0: Listen again. You don't talk and finish now. Listen again. Why explain again? You don't finish how you spend them. Where you buy singlet and knicker. I don't know how that will enter into food matter. Now you won't wear your clothes. No, baby. Hello, good morning.
3: Who can you?
0: About you.
3: Come down to
0: me. Ready.
3: Who can you say you're very born?
0: Who hear you? Who hear you? Who say you be
3: man?
0: Come, you chop your baby tongue, or how? Abi, you don't carry baby boob tire. Don't chop your tongue well.
3: And tell me, you know the parrot.
0: I don't know any parrot. Don't involve me in that. I jump and pass.
3: You know question
0: that. How you doing, Lady?
3: I'm
0: all right.
3: My name is Aladdin from Bedako.
0: Yeah, welcome.
3: You know, sometimes I report the outside of the gym. See the street sweeper. When they sweep, they use the car and the light in the street. So apparently on Sunday, they don't put street light.
0: Oh.
3: Solar street light.
0: Thank God for them.
3: Even down to only myself. Wow. I don't go far. I don't go
0: on that side.
3: So I don't know about that. I didn't feel that so good for America down to your departure. So you were a bell of blessing, E.T. I beg, ring that bell of blessing. Anybody with you, whether man, woman.
0: We ring bell for you. We ring bell for you. I can tell you more. Thank God.
3: So, another second people who I want to meet you with bell of blessing for in Aloma and Lagos. Until you confess,
0: I don't understand. I don't understand. What is going on?
3: No, they need your bail of death.
0: I don't understand.
3: This is that your back for much larger person. You begin to write your back for landlord. Don't you be there? If you snap WhatsApp, Snapchat and Instagram, then go see something.
0: Now, wow.
3: Then show them to a better. We are dirty, beautify the media.
0: This is going on.
3: That, you might not with the emotional, with the.
0: So up to this time, up to this time now, the numbers say dirty, they give a lot of transformation.
3: No, I think Lagos is working. Lagos is working.
0: I don't get it.
3: It's working. This one, we don't talk to you with the regulation. We don't do regulation.
0: I can't
3: remember this. Look at the man. Your radio boyfriend, Robert Sharma before, Ola or Rosola. Come see what normally this was this thing. Put the same thing in the email. This was this thing. Continue where that man did it. Everybody calls him, no man did it.
0: You don't go there. You don't go confirm. You know, we sit inside office, MD. Now, what about MD way in be that time?
3: Maybe I see my registration. Somebody call, just call, see, at the court of social media, it will find the PSP and Lama.
0: They even go there, go collect the person number. When they go, we call that person, we call into the station, that one will come out. He has done it on so many occasions. And then they get the feedback.
3: Because they don't tell to the regulatory body. Like Mr. Yama Chetok, in a known number, we don't know the body, and now we're supposed to go. Nigeria, if anybody that the government is working at the main Lagos with the CC, and then I don't confirm apart there. That is we keep it from because at the top that they don't build concrete them. Now, you know, we made an adult engineer that the only one that passed to medium sized troops that concrete them because of the senior citizens and all of us.
0: Thank you so much, Lady. God bless you. Enjoy the rest of your day. Eh?
4: Lady.
0: That's his name.
4: Oh.
0: Because now you didn't give Lady. Your namesake, the shock say I call her name. I said, no, is it the same? This is, he calls himself Olaide. You see, you are Olaide. Oh. So we did already. Oh, because they call you Olaide. Good morning. Hello. Hello. Good morning.
5: Good morning.
0: How are you doing?
5: I'm doing good.
0: Your name, where did you call us from?
5: My name is Kazim.
0: Ah, our brother Kazim from Fako Isheri. How you doing?
5: Well, well.
0: It is well.
5: But,
0: it is well.
5: But in the first place, I want to commend the local government.
0: Okay.
5: For the construction of the entrance to Jack on the Gate.
0: Okay, they don't come inside now.
5: Jack on the Gate only.
0: Only the entrance, yeah.
5: Because people couldn't pass there.
0: So that's not eligible local government, Abi.
5: That is has been done. And I hope the main road will be touched for people to be able to pass effectively.
0: Okay.
5: The main road from the Chapa, back on the gate is still very, very bad. So I do want to appeal to the SSG people that are in charge to help us complete that road. While we still are in our parking payment from the few brothers from an LCD in our regard. Then I also want to talk to this is that, you know that there are thousands of people that are here who have ended their fight, or they are not ended their fight. From inflation, we say because of the fight, 9 minutes before I go up, and people immediately they put their price up. Something to 1,000 to 1,002. Now we are putting to the government that they don't hold their price they don't come down. So the first thing to do, the market side, we also bring their price down so that we can enjoy the better life in Nigeria and Nigeria as a whole.
0: Apparently
5: we need to offer our people to them.
0: Can you remind me that street again? Where did they complain about? That street where they always talk about.
5: The street is Parkway Sherry Road.
0: That's the name of the street?
5: Yeah, the road. Sherry Junction. Where you enter from that engine?
0: Okay, Parkway Sherry Road.
5: Yes, that's the name of the street.
0: All right.
5: Of the road. It's
0: a major road.
5: It's a major road.
0: I understand. All right. Pako Ijebun.
5: It's a major road. And it has not been touched at all until now.
0: All right. Thank you so much.
5: Thank you very much.
0: All right.
5: Very good work you are doing. I think it's all going to be for 15.
0: And you too. Amen. Thanks so much.
5: Thank you
0: for appreciating us. All right, enjoy the rest of your day. So, in Duncombe, come talk, see the Jack on the entrance. They don't try to complete the work around there. And that one is not in any way making us have the report say the place they as you know they too motorable, but that's just the entrance. So I hope say that will care far down. Go soon get facelift too. Hello, good morning. Hello, where's Ndeje? All right, time check, 27 minutes, 9, they follow 11 o'clock, Waka, 11:30, we go enter our culture segment. Today, we want to look at oath taking for office. Now, cultural thing in some of the traditional way of administering oath to the leaders, especially for communities. So, look, we check them, how it is now and then. Hello, good morning. Hello. All right, that one don't drop again. Hello, good morning.
6: Yeah, good morning. I'm Safana Diraz, the good leader from Alabama. Say this morning, I will congratulate you, the police officer, for the job with us too. But maybe they know their fascia, they make it, I bind himself need to be prosecuted. And all the remaining armed robbers should be arrested for prosecution. Maybe they understand the reason why the prosecution different is important. For rehabilitation and information. That is the purpose of the prosecution. Not only for punishment. So I want them to do that job. You cannot be able to carry money in this country again. Because of the cash robbers. All the cash carrier, I congratulate you all. You are now a victor in this land. No cash carrier without 15. I mean, those people who are doing this cash business. Stop the federation. So I congratulate you, your police. All those police who did the job should be promoted. And the body should not be forget. And should not be forgive. Because a king Latif Jawa, a Pakistan police officer, in June 2nd last year, and yet we are arrested for prosecution. But they will make you know they discriminate you.
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2: All right, I am 10, 11 and 12 don't share themselves into two. 12 o'clock, we will say bye-bye on top of the program. This now, Metro 97.7, the program I beg now. We now enter our culture segment, our culture, our life. So today, I want to talk about the administering of oaths on people within they put at the helms of affairs. I want to concentrate on our communities because I believe, say, people, then they always see them. Some people, they will see them as leaders. And leaders are supposed to take up positions, maybe say, go really make things work. Very strategic positions, maybe say, then go they put eye inside the matter where they happen for the community. So that's why then we get chiefs, and then we get the community heads, and all of that. And in all of this, they are never see and never hear. Maybe it will happen again. I know, say each time when they won't do it, maybe for some very critical festivals, so they do, then they appoint, or then they fall on some families. You know, we'll be saying, okay, this lineage, now, and then we wish to become the king or the oba or the chief or whatever. And when they want to do all these things, there's the usual ritual, we then go to do, like the rites, for coming into office, you go day there. So, like, they go to administer oaths, and this oath now, to ensure, say, then do what they expect of them, and make the community day safe. Ensure that everybody will day for that community gets the hope of a better governance. These days, we sure say those oaths they work. Then they really, really they take up that matter of oath taking seriously. And most of us will do this Lagos now. We come from somewhere. Now hustle carry most of us enter here. At least some people I know say they know a lot about tradition and then the way things do. So how you want to take judge matter? Like this issue of insecurity and a very strong one, this is supposed to happen for where people day. When you talk about community, you talk about communal living. Everybody's supposed to know the other person. And then the people where we say they don't put as chiefs, as head of a particular clan, go they're responsible for even the people where they live for inside there. Are they living up to this oath where they take when they put them for that position? I beg share with us this morning on top the culture segment of I beg now. Ring me on these numbers, 0700-7000-977 and 0916-257-1214. Make I get your own take on top of this matter. Abi, we don't spiritualize everything. Everything that God, the oath we talk about now, oath within the take, as per, I will do what I am supposed to do at the input, at the necessary time. Make we hear from you. 0916-257-1214, 0700-7000. 977. Who there with us? Good morning.
3: Good morning. What's my so?
2: Toroko.
3: Hello.
2: All right. Please go.
3: Thank you for this topic again. They are always on point. You said something. Say all of us. You need to come from. I'm not gonna tell you like where I come from. My village and my town. We need to selection and election. So that vote is nonsense. Somebody cannot go and bring money, whether into a front ox or anything. You keep amazing. So how do you expect say that you don't go to go work? I'm not telling you say some party, you don't work. But as far as that oath, you don't work for National Assembly, you don't work for judiciary, you don't work for executive. And you cannot apply it for them. So it is now then they show us how oath is not working. So my oath why we say you can work is unless you can use
2: Koboko, as you don't bring your own comments on top of this segment. So the phone line they open to, you did that you want to share your own thoughts too. Please go on. Oath taking, as far as we did concern, are part of the rights when people, then they put them for different offices, especially for the communities where they stay, knowing that we all come from one particular culture or the other. I don't know how that you're doing for your own side, if you're different from the other person. But the main point, if you say, for oath taking, now, like, you are swearing to allegiance, this now waiting you won't do, and you go stand by arm, all the things that they do for the place, you go uphold him. Make I hear your own. You see the work? I beg. I use a headset here. Maybe I'll not blast my ear. So that when I clock 90, I'm not going to put ear for granted. They say, I'm not hearing you, I beg, I want to hear well. No, now put on your radio, I mean your phone, just turn the volume on your radio down. Mbok, hey Joe. Biko. Hello? Alright, that one don't drop. 0700-7000-977-0916-257-1214. Let me have your thoughts on this. Hello?
4: Yeah, good morning.
2: Good morning to you. Your name and where you're calling us from?
4: Okay, this is 97.7, right?
2: By God's grace, it is. Your name, sir?
4: My name is Jude
2: Awabadi. Where are you calling us from, Jude?
4: Bagada.
2: Is it your first time?
4: No.
2: All right, please go on, Jude.
4: Okay. Oath. To start with, oath in the sight of God. Taking an oath, I think it's like sacrilege. It's a thing. So if the people of the government say, I take oath. Hello?
2: I'm with you, please.
4: They're taking oath. Their oath is baseless.
2: Okay.
4: It has no meaning at all. Because it's one thing for a person to say, do this and do that, and you are not practicing what you're preaching. Apparently, that person is a hypocrite. Hello?
2: I'm with you. Go on, please.
4: So, oath, number one, the side of God, it is sin. Yes, it's a sin. It's a big one. So, if somebody says, I take oath, this, that, and they are not doing what they swore to, that will catch them.
2: Okay.
4: If it doesn't catch them, it will catch their dynasty or their family. That's the truth. So you see, this generation, we just have a bunch of jokers.
2: Okay.
4: In the government. So it's business for me.
2: Okay, for you. Thanks for your opinion. Thanks so much for your opinion. Sorry?
4: Hello?
2: Yeah, we're there here.
4: Okay, yesterday, Madam Comfort, I greet you.
2: I greet you too.
4: Yesterday, I actually read something.
2: Okay, at night?
4: Yes.
2: All right.
4: All
2: right, so the producer Uche will reach you. He's going to reach you.
4: Okay. Uche, yes.
2: Uche will get to you, yeah.
4: Okay, all right.
2: Thanks so much.
4: Man.
2: Enjoy your day. Bye.
4: Amen, thank you.
2: All right. So, you know, say this matter, I don't talk to him before, say, traditionally, then they take them very seriously. Because the road to the oath taking, they did very serious. And Koboko come talk, say, those things now, wuru-wuru to the answer. You no believe in them again. Because those days, they did it very, very. So now in belief, say, the one word that they do now, would they do them like Jude take talk. But Jude all feel, say, now even sin to the take oath before the sight of God. That's the spiritual aspect. Me, I no one go spiritual. And they go about our own community as a day like this. Those chiefs and all those people, because I'm more interested in the things where they happen for we community. And so I'd put them so. All right, that one don't drop. Now pick this. Hello, good morning. Hello. All right, keep trying. 0916-257-1214. 0700-7000-977. Because I believe, say, if they don't check people, they check their their history, they check their family, the clan and lineage, where they come from, like a tree, you know. So they don't feel, say, this one now, this family don't do there for a long time. Now this thing is supposed to fall on this other family. And each time where all these things come, or they look at your pedigree, I mean, the lifestyle where they live, you feel that they stay for the village, feel the town. But they believe, say, this person go feel do something. So you come back, then do the festival, do everything, do the oath taking, and then they do them. They do them in the traditional way. You see, they walk, I've been seeing they walk. And these people live into it, true and true. Hello, good morning.
5: Good morning, ma.
2: How you doing, sir?
5: I do, okay. I'm seeing a church before.
2: Then you're two. Go on, please.
5: Okay. This issue of oath taking, it's a three category.
2: Mm.
5: The one for tradition, the one for office, then the one for Bible, for spiritual. You see? Let me just talk each of them small, short of time. For Bible, taking the Bible talk about oath taking, it's about swearing. You swear yourself. You go there talk, you go there swear, I swear to God, you go there lie, you go there swear. Understand? Mm. Let me say, let me hear the year, you are not to know. Understand? So don't swear with your head or anything. Say the truth and nothing more than that. If you go to the Bible, you see, they take all taking was gone. Even Abraham made his servant to swear that he must not take wife for on the king, apart from the kindred. There are many instances of oath-taking in the Bible. So what the Bible is talking about is self-swearing, when they swear, say, you go there lie, you go there swear. Mm-hmm. That is it. Then this government oath, not fake. That will not be oath at all.
2: Why fake?
5: But,
2: why is it also not fake?
5: Now, for one reason, they will give the Bible, they will ask you, are you a Christian or Muslim? Mm. If you are a Christian, they will give the Bible to you.
2: Mm.
5: Then, if you are a Muslim, Quran, they will say, repeat after me. Adi?
2: Yeah.
5: The person where you talk at first, not the swearing, the swear, you say, but repeat, repeat. Understand? You go to repeat after me.
2: That's all.
5: So, anything talk, you go to follow the repeat. So, you go see, say, the team and formality, you know, the two people, then they swear at the same time. So, who is the real person who they do the old thing? At the end, they will say, so help me God. Understand? Mm. So, that's why not the oath. The real oath, not the traditional one.
2: Okay.
5: The real one, not the because if they bring that one into government, most people, no, either they will resign or
2: but I'm not saying for the traditional one now. I know that they use them for most cultures. And with them, with they see, you should say that they compromise that oath taking. So traditionally?
5: Let me tell you what happened, I know, to my person, go. Understand? Like in my place, they don't take you to shrine. It's just as simple as ABCD. They go take Coca-Cola. Cola, when everybody says the top, cola for water.
2: Mm.
5: If na you they, if na you they swear, they will tell you what happened. After that, they will break the cola, put them for water. You will pick and chop. They will give you 1 year. If 1 year you survive, you don't win. You mean say your hand they clean. If for 1 year you do not survive, na death is the cause. Except to come openly after you take the oath to come and announce they people make the now you do and to confess. Maybe they think then they worry you, don't they give it you come and confess. Then they will tell you what you go through to be free from the oath. Then that thing will accuse of if my land where you take or whatever, your land is easy.
2: Mm.
5: It happened to one of my senior brothers there. He was working with a big government office as a driver. He was based in the east. So anytime they come and buy motor, now him they come carry and sometimes not all those cases where they say
3: country could wear well, then they buy, then they use official car. Sometimes they go buy like 2, 3, 4, 5 cars. If he has one of his close friends, but apart from being a driver, he was a musician too. Then they play their music together. So he has a close friend with the driver. If he won't come to Lagos, come and carry motor, he will carry that guy. They call me and come and carry the motor. Anywhere they go, they talk about together. But at an event, that event poison and give him poison.
2: All right, so
3: they run from that place, come from Ghana, say, like, this man,
2: It's better than the other one. God bless you. Thank you. So now that one, one I had after, because I know say any other one, even the oath of office, you know, blindly, everybody they move for one particular work we won't do. So they go tell you, will you do your work according to say, yes, I will. You will do this one, yes, I will. Koboko don't talk and say, now the only one way in belief say they work, now the traditional oath. We don't call all the names of the gods them. I don't know them. I don't want to know them. Now you call all of them. So he believes in that one. And also, Mr. Henacho believes that now those traditional own the world because it does not waste time. It they give you according to what you self call. Because then go make sure say you carry your mouth, pronounce them. All right. 0700-7000-977-0916-257-1214. Good morning.
6: Yeah, I'm going to play that again. You see, when you are talking about OTK, all those who take an important office in this country, they don't respect the oath of office. Therefore, for instance, first, when you are doing this program, you're supposed to play an example for us, which is here. Make it known, say, how did they do it? They don't be told that they promised. So when they make oath of office, like Mr. President, they go say, they don't go do anything contrary to Nigeria Constitution. The valuation of Naira is out of Nigeria Constitution. And they are doing it. Right? All these countries where they do all these regulations, that kind of one, you know, the Nigeria Constitution. All these people that they do, you know, the Nigeria Constitution. And whoever that loves Nigeria Constitution, then they get that. Like me, where they put the Nigeria Constitution for most of and you have to pay 10 people we are not supposed to be government.
2: I'll tell you.
6: They don't give me the information.
2: They come out for wedding day since. Are they waiting?
6: Hello?
2: Hello?
6: You know, they spend the person where they work hard in national service. Then they do best more for this country. If we have people that can win a war, then you know, I'm not poor as this. They're not just giving up on the poorest on Nigeria. They're not supposed to be a rich country.
2: That's so.
6: I think like a Western world. You're supposed to have a country in European world because you have the Africans of men who make human and material resources. Nigeria. Thank you,
2: strategic. And now they talk now. Say all these things, if everybody decide to go that way, maybe we're going to get into fear. Say, this thing where I don't put my hand into, so make I not go burn my finger. May I do what it's supposed to be. So it means, say, the oath taken, as you be a day in different categories, just as Mr. Ihenacho been don't highlight. Jude self say it's against the spiritual distance, so nobody's supposed to take oath. And Koboko don't put mouth as well, say, in prefer make it be say na the traditional own. May they ignore the usual, the two faiths where they always believe in, the two holy books they use as the oath taking. Hello, good morning.
3: I'm shocked to say you know Shogo. After 6 years in Lagos.
2: I don't know. I'm telling you the truth. You're supposed to.
3: After 6 years in Lagos.
2: Now you call out.
3: Concerning this,
2: yeah. See me see trouble. I don't talk with my
3: number. The volition and the old thing. What is concern the volition of money and the position and the old taking? You're going to carry us back. Get ready. I'm going to carry you to go and join the army. And the kingdom of the blood they play.
2: Not today. I don't join them, Titi. Call us. Oh, seven. I don't know what see you. They do no good join. Now you won't carry me go, but see you no join. 0700 7000 977 and 0916 257 1214. Now the number to call. Oath taking. If they work for now or how it be in those days. Our culture. You come from a particular place. You believe say oath taking is still there as active as it used to be in those days. So make we know from you. If you don't even engage in such, maybe you'll be AZ of somewhere, or you'll be chief, for the council of chiefs for your own side, you're part of it. If now one of the things we then do, not be all of them, they do them, and the ones we they do, if you're part of it, in different parts of the country, I'm not sure say it gets any part of the country, we then know they put eye for these things where they talk. Share with us. Hello, good morning. Hello,
7: good morning, Mommy J.
2: Thank you. Who did that? My special woman today. I never hear from your voice since. Who's this special woman?
7: From Unipan.
2: My darling, how are you doing?
7: I thank God. Are you?
2: Fine, thank you. How's the family?
7: Family day.
2: You thank God for everything.
7: Yeah. So the earth took you. Now before they walk.
2: Why you talk so?
7: Because that time when we day small, when we day village, we day see them happen. They will carry people go for the front of the place, for like our place. Then they go Amadi on her shrine.
2: Okay.
7: Then we bring this to a lot, bring oil, bring all these things. Then we swear, take the to a lot or yam, take the oil, eat. At times for compound, they will bring salt, bring Bible. If you swear, they will open one place. Take you will take the thing, go touch the Bible, eat. So all those things where you swear, say you need to do. If you do them, they get repercussion. But now, even the Amadi and the one way to go to dimension, all of them don't chop drive. They don't get laptop. Now you make the thing with the work.
2: Yes. Oh, so, how many are getting laptop if they work on top of them? No, it's working me, I beg. Okay.
7: Now you make it, they work for village.
2: So, how many are they chop the law upside down? They chop the law on top laptop.
7: Yes, nah. So, now you make our government, if they enter office, if they say swear, swear, they will be laughing, say, see this one. So if they swear finish, they will enter there, do anything they like, or not, nothing.
2: You do well for the explanation. Well, I wonder, so a person will use Bible to swear, go see do bad something.
7: You can imagine.
2: It is well. Thanks so much, Florence. In regards to everybody, and enjoy your day. All right, so they say the gods now, then they do on top laptop. It's not easy. They use iPhone 100, if anything they like that. Hello, good morning. Hello. All right, that one don't drop. Okay, so it means the oath taking, don't they compromised, as everybody done the talk since. So it depends on the human mind now. Now you go to work. If you know, say your mind, they true to govern well, to do things right. It no matter whether you take the oath or not, it's about self now. Hello. Hello, somebody there. What's going on? All right. Hello?
8: Good afternoon.
2: Good afternoon. I better speak up. Let me know. I thought somebody wasn't responding. You are there where they call us from. You are the last caller for today. Hello? Oh, eventually, it's all gone. Okay, make I squeeze one more call, and that will be it for today. Make I see if one more call will still enter. 0916-257-1214 and 0700-7000-977. Everything we they do, we know say God day. Make you just believe there is God. Hello, good morning. Network, eh? This network, eh? May I take oath on top of your head? Hello?
8: Good morning.
2: Good morning. Who there?
8: I'm Evangelist. I'm
2: Evangelist. Will I say your prayer is strong this morning? You almost enter my phone line. No green one answer.
8: God bless you.
2: Bless you too.
8: Yeah, you see, what I'm saying, it is not wrong to make an oath. To show somebody that you perform or have a respect for your office. The second one with God himself. The Bible says in Hebrews chapter 6 verse 16. It says, men for men generally swear by the greater and by my oath for confirmation to them and end of all strife. The men swear by the greater. I'll do this. Sincerely. Then God himself, that some of those says, where is God willing more abundantly to show unto the head of promise the immutability of his word confirmed by oath?
2: Bam.
8: That by two immutable things by which it was impossible for God to lie.
2: Bam.
8: So the one who said that oath, it means that we have to maintain the sanctity of that office. God sees that nobody is greater than him. With Abraham, by myself as one. In blessing, I'll bless him.
2: Yeah.
8: In multiplication, I'll multiply you.
2: Yeah.
8: So God kept that promise and God performed it. But our leader today, they serve the same Bible, whatever thing, but they come to play one kind of shenanigans in their lives. So it is scriptural, it is profitable. But people, the office, the people that do it, they don't practice it. Wow.
2: Okay.
8: God bless you.
2: God bless you too. Thank you, Evangelist Eluleke, for your own side of the story. So, interesting opinions. I must commend everyone we don't call. Open my eyes to some things too. So, bottom line, we say, if you be chief well, where you dey? No go become chief on top laptop. Where you go to communicate with Amadio? Amadio herself, they say, don't show your love on top laptop. So, chai. It is well. But why I bring this now? Because a lot of things, they go wrong in our communities. You know, like say, people, they interested in certain things. When something happens to the eye, it affects the nose. Now, with me, I know. So, I beg, look, we live up to our expectations. Let the people who put you for office get mind. And get hope. So this, if we don't come, then we can't change things for them. With this, I thank everyone. We don't join in today. By God's grace, Thursday we go show on top of the program and on top of the station. I go day here that day, full blast by the grace of God. Next is our major news at noon. I'm going to share with Don D inside studio. Hello, baby.
9: Yeah,
2: so how far now? How they hear you? You're on the air now. Do you really go to hear you?
9: My, I
2: can't hear you. Hmm? Yeah. Yeah. That's not too fine. Okay. So the news, shortly. My name now, Comfort Agbai. You won't call me, come feel like I'm with you, two fingers in the air. I'm very, very, very, very available. All right. So, produced by, Olivia Efron and, just finish your grandma. I never see Francis. I hope all is well. Stay right here, 97.7 Metro FM.

0: Eperipe Epo said the Nigerian Midstream and Downstream Petroleum Regulatory Authority had been directed to intensify engagement with producers, marketers, and other stakeholders to address supply shortfalls. According to a statement issued, marketers have already pledged to increase imports while additional supply is expected when the new Seplat gas facility begins LPG deliveries next month. Eko reassured Nigerians that the government remained committed to ensuring adequate, reliable, and affordable gas supply for household industries and power generation across the country. He also dismissed concerns that local producers were exporting volumes meant for the domestic market. A two-day induction program for newly recruited officers of the Lagos State House of Assembly Service Commission and the Lagos State House of Assembly is underway in Lagos. The exercise, holding at the Latif Jakonde Auditorium within the Assembly Complex, has brought together 132 newly employed officers from diverse educational backgrounds. The program is designed to acquaint the recruits with legislative operations, ethics, responsibilities, and expectations of public service. Speaking at the ceremony, Clerk of the House, Mr. Olaliko Onofeko, representing Speaker Chief Mudashiru Obasa, urged the officers to be productive, proactive, and professional in carrying out their duties. Chairman of LASCOM, Alhaji Omoyemi Ogbara, charged the recruits to adhere to civil service rules and maintain high standards of discipline and ethical conduct. One facilitator led sessions on public service regulations and engagements with management staff. The frequent events in Lagos and other parts of the country has brought smiles and pain for many people, especially businesses. Among those who see the rains as a blessing and money-making venture are the petty traders who sell umbrellas, shower caps, raincoats, and other rain gears. A visit to some markets and major roads in Lagos shows the petty traders, mostly women, urging buyers to patronize them. Sellers of these items who have been smiling to the bank due to high patronage appealed to buyers not to blame them due to spike in prices.
1: All this umbrella and raincoat, why they say? No, be saying I me add the money by myself. They say because now rainy season and say everything don't cost because of the shipping money.
2: The price not really change like that. The umbrella still are the same thing. Girls not feel difference. Those number one 9 day difference. If you wear one buy fancy one, you need all money.
0: Buyers who cannot do without these items allege that sellers intentionally milk them because of the season.
3: They are taking advantage of rain. Everything is higher at the market. Even common raincoat that are using nylon to do is expensive. It's not fair now.
4: People complain about the prices that it has hiked, but I think it's time for the marketers to actually increase the price because the rain is.
0: Metrofiles favor Olubi, who spoke to other vendors such as motorcycle riders, hawkers, drink sellers, and other complained of low patronage due to the rains. 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In the headlines, federal government moves to stabilize cooking gas price. Nigeria's rising debt service burden worries IMF. Iranian tankers cross Strait of Hormuz after US-Iranian agreement deal. Please stay tuned.
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0: The International Monetary Fund has raised concerns over Nigeria's rising debt service burden, warning that growing interest payments are limiting the government's ability to fund key sectors, despite the country's debt remaining sustainable. Speaking on national television, IMF President Representative in Nigeria, Christian Egbuke, said the fund's latest assessment shows Nigeria is not at high risk of debt distress, with a debt-to-GDP ratio in the mid-30% range. Egbuke noted that the major challenge is the cost of servicing debt, revealing that nearly half of the federal government's tax revenues between 2025 and 2028 could be spent on interest payments or loan. According to the IMF official,

0: Official, dedicating more than 50% of tax revenue to debt servicing leaves limited resources for critical areas such as healthcare, education, security, social welfare programs, and poverty reduction initiatives. The Speaker, House of Representatives, Dr. Abbas Tajuddin, has called for fresh and bold ideas to tackle the security challenges facing Nigeria, noting that the current approach has not yielded fruit. The Speaker made this known in Abuja while declaring open a public hearing on security-related bills convened by the House of Committee on Defense. Dr. Tajuddin, who also proposed legislative intervention, said the solutions preferred will be part of the 10th National Assembly's legacy, while emphasizing that the bills are not mere legislative exercises. The Speaker said they are direct response to the evolving security threats facing Nigeria as a nation.
1: The bills listed for consideration over the bills listed for consideration over the next 2 days are not mere legislative exercises. They are, in my considered view, a direct response to the evolving security threats facing our beloved nation and the imperative to build a more resilient, inclusive, and effective military institution. This is a core component of our legislative agenda in the 10th Assembly.
0: The chairman of the committee, Baba Jimmy Benson, explained that the bills over consideration cover military modernization, defense administration reforms, gender inclusion, and improved welfare for veterans. He stressed the need for updated legal frameworks, warning that outdated laws could weaken national security and hinder effective military operations. Iranian media says several vessels, including oil tankers, have begun crossing the Strait of Hormuz following the signing of a memorandum of understanding between the United States and Iran. However, U.S. officials are warning that a full reopening of the strategic waterway could still take weeks, citing diminishing operations and ongoing security concerns. The Strait of Hormuz is one of the world's most important energy corridors, and any disruptions there has major implications for global oil markets. The development has led to global oil prices beginning to tumble in early trading, easing fears of supply disruptions and boosting confidence in global energy markets. Brent crude futures fell by nearly 4% to $83.92 per barrel, while U.S. West Texas Intermediate crude dropped almost 5% to $80.89. And that's it on Metro FM Journals at noon. Before we go, here's a recap of major stories in the bulletin. The federal government has made moves to stabilize cooking gas prices following the price surge nationwide. Nigeria's rising debt service burden has raised worries with the International Monetary Fund. We also reported that Iranian tankers have crossed Straits of Hormuz after U.S.-Iran agreement deal. You can watch us live on www.facebook.com/metro977live or radio-nigeria-lagos.gov.ng. You can also contact the newsroom on 0803-3313-103. Energy and persistence conquer all things. The news was edited by Ngozi Kanibi. I am Munira Shehu. Thank you for listening. Good afternoon.
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1: You will struggle to graduate from the university after the Young Asses strike. And the next thing, you are in the street looking for a job for months, sometimes years.
2: I'm sorry, but there's no vacancy here.
1: You will think that 2 million naira will solve your financial problems until you make 2 million naira. And then, boom.
3: 2 million gone? Just like that? Just out of writing and note? 2 million!
1: You think traveling abroad will solve your financial problems until you start living abroad.
4: Mia, you haven't sent money for this month, though. What's happening now?
3: Mama, I'm exhausted. The tax, the bill I'm paying here is too much. I can't even save. I can't even rest. I've been working. Mama, just please, just bear with me. Bear with me.
4: Ewo, but you have to try your best and send the money. We need the money. You know how it is in the country. We need the money. Biko, try your best and send the money. You hear?
5: Thank you, my son.
1: When you're single, you think marriage will remove loneliness, and then you get married.
3: I can't take this anymore from you. You keep coming late from work. I can't take this from you.
4: What are you saying? You must be stupid.
3: You must be crazy. You are crazy. I cannot take this.
1: The future and plans can be ridiculous sometimes. They seem to be final solutions to life struggles, but can be mere junctions in the long, complex journey of life and career. 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So don't stop the struggle. Don't get discouraged. Don't. Keep moving. Keep praying. Keep hope alive.
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1: And I am Josephine Oshogomo saying, thank you for inviting us into your home, your offices, your vehicle, and everywhere you may be listening to. 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Welcome.
0: All right, we also have... Alright, it's a wonderful day to be alive. We are commemorating the Day of the African Child. So we are glad that you are going to be keeping us company today. Our topic today is one that affects every family, community, and indeed every nation. We will be focusing on our who should be responsible for teaching moral values? Mothers, fathers, schools, or society? It is a question that sparks different opinions.
1: Yeah, some people say the responsibility of raising, responsibility belongs to mainly to parents. You know, the responsibility of imparting good moral, good characters, respect, discipline, and all that belongs to only parents alone. Other, you know, said schools, yeah, they try, but then it's just mainly on parents. Well, there are those who argue that society itself has a powerful influence on child's behavior. How true is that? Today on the program, we will try to know who truly owns the right of imparting a good moral, good character, good discipline on a child. So, relax and be part of the show. However, no matter how the side, whichever side you take, whether it's school, whether it's parents, whether it's the society, it's okay. The moral values children learn today will shape the society tomorrow. So, we say wherever you belong to, I don't think is actually right. Okay?
0: So exactly, we will talk about, when we talk about moral values, we are talking about honesty, respect, discipline, kindness, responsibility, integrity, hard work, and good character. These are the qualities that help people make good decisions and contribute positively to society. Unfortunately, many people today believe that these values are gradually disappearing. So we hear complaints about increasing disrespect, dishonesty, violence, bullying, and other forms of bad behavior among the young ones. This raises an important question, and we are asking what exactly is happening. So, Jane, what do you think is responsible for this decline in moral values?
2: Thank you for having me on the platform. There are so many factors responsible for decline in moral values. Is it in the country or worldwide? Is it generally or in schools?
0: We're looking at, for the young ones, basically. Yeah.
1: We're looking at who should be responsible in imparting moral values.
2: Who should be responsible?
1: Yeah, is it the school? Is it the society? Is it the parents? Is it the religious body? Who are the...
2: Everybody's responsibility. Responsible.
1: Why did you say so?
2: The teachers, the pastors, the imams, the religious leaders... Even it could be everybody, because I don't think one person should raise a child, or a parent of a child, or the parents of a child or children should be the one specifically raising a child. And what causes is like from what Rita asked me, she was like, the question is what have caused this moral It's so many factors. And the problem now is we're having is that we have parents that you correct their kids, you're a problem. That's so where will you start from? Where you could, we spoke about this thing last week. When you're correcting a parent, maybe leave my child for me. So we are going nowhere with that. But if the intentions, the person sees your intention for correcting the child, you don't have any ulterior motive for correcting the child, you have a clear intention. I don't see it as anything. Anybody can correct anybody's child. It's everybody's responsibility.
0: Yeah, ordinarily. I just remembered another thing. You know, they said it takes a community to raise a child. It is it's our responsibility as parents to take care of, to raise the child, to teach them values, okay, our family values. But it also takes, there are also responsibility, as in, let's say in 100%, I would hold the parents, father, mother, like 70%, or should I say 60%. And then I'll move further to say that the school, which has the teachers, the community, the church, mosque, imam, and elders generally, the society should be responsible to correcting, should be responsible for impacting these moral values. Yes, because the parents can't do it alone. Mm-hmm. We'll do some, and then the other people would help. It takes a community to raise a child.
1: Okay, it takes a community to raise a child. You look at the responsibility of a mother. You know, when a child is born, he's born into a home.
0: Yes.
1: And the first person that he has access to is the mom. You know, from that day the child is born, the child start growing, and everything around the child is around, they revolve around his or her mom. But the parent, the father is there, but who has this intimacy with this child is the mom. And we know that. So the first responsibility of raising or imparting moral values, I believe, should start with the mothers. You know, mothers, okay. Mothers have a very large role to play on how a child turns out. Some people will say, why is it only the mother? Yes. Yeah, no, to some extent, it's not just only the mom. But if you ask me, it has a major impact in the life of this child. Even when we say, okay, father should come in, father discipline are more feared or valued by the children. But if you ask me, the mothers, these children see their mom more than the father. Father goes out, they hustle, they stay late at night, you know. They only come in to, like, take us, what is it called? To take, to know what has happened in the home and then make a little correction here and there. Sometimes the first language that a child hears is from the mom. The first, everything comes from the mommy. You know, so I believe that mothers should be the ones that impart this value. Whatever a mother says to a child, or should be the one that should be conscious of knowing how this child, you know, comes out in life. Now, there is an adage in my play that we said, if a child is good, they say it's for the father. And if a child is bad, they refer to the mom. And that is because...
2: Sorry, I have a question.
1: Okay.
2: What in the case where the mom or the mother of the child was trying to give birth to the child dies, maybe after childbearing? So whose responsibility is it? I know generally, let's say, like, all things being equal, the mother, yes. But in the case of where the mother passes on, what happens to the child?
1: Well, for me, when I refer to a mother, it's not just only biological moms. Yeah, biological mom, but not just anybody it's actually, even when we said when the mother passes, mostly in Africa, in Nigeria, you see, the child is being handed over to another woman. Because they will tell you the man cannot take care of this child.
2: Or
1: so
2: the father remarries.
1: Or the father remarries. Yeah. So the role is still boils down to a woman. Yeah. Maybe we should not just use a mother,
2: a mother figure.
1: Yes. Women generally, you know, for me, I believe should play this responsibility more. Because there are so many rules, there are so many things. Especially what are the responsibilities
2: the
1: of a mother?
2: Child.
1: Yes.
2: Child.
1: Especially the girl child.
2: Yes.
1: Not even the girl child.
2: Especially,
1: because most, if you even come around, most boys attach more to their mothers than father.
0: Yeah.
1: You know? And there's another thing I've also noticed, that if you are too strict as a father, your kids seems not, their kids will somehow they will dislike you.
0: Yeah, because there's no connection. If I can't talk to you...
1: No, even when there is a connection.
0: No, how will I create a connection?
1: There are some kids that know that, yes, I know it's because I'm doing what is wrong. If all things are equal, all things being equal, you can see them and they are there, they converse, the all manner of relationship, you know, for dad and mom and son, children or daughter and son is there. But if they know that it's only when I have done something wrong that this man doesn't play, I don't really want to see it at that point.
3: They also have moms that are harsh. A child is always attracted to a parent that is kind of, but even
1: sometimes you still see these children draw closer to a mother that is harsh because inside there is this soft button. The man has it, but he will never show it. But for you as a woman, no matter how harsh, how we want to be, just bold and all that, you will still show it that, okay, there is this soft button. This child will definitely recognize and realize that, oh, this woman, I know where to press to get to her. So that is just a different. But a father can love you with all his life, but you never know when it comes to that, when it comes to this discipline and showing streetness in a child. So for me, and there are so many, like I have said, the mothers play a lot of roles in the life of a child. You know, the day you were born, he start taking care of you from the first language, your first action, the first words you hear, everything, how to move, everything comes from this woman. Oh, how to sit, you start sitting, is your mom. You know, the day you want to start telling everything. So, the responsibility of imparting these values comes more with a mother. Today, I can remember most of the things my mom told me. Don't do this, do that. Hey, this is how this thing is done. This is like, if you do this, the community, the people, yourself, your family. And I remember because the time I grew up with them, if I want to do anything, I'll first of all think, how will my family see this? She understand?
0: Yeah.
1: Oh, if I do this, will my mom be happy? Will my bro-? It now became like something that guides me on what to do. And all these things I'm saying, we are taught, given to me by my mother. So, yeah, I'm not saying my dad did not do
0: Of course he did.
1: But, most of them, I got them from mom, from mom, and it helps me a lot. So that is for me, mothers.
0: I think in their time, they were always available. The mothers were always available.
3: Yes.
0: Our fathers felt they had to go out and come back late. Many of them didn't have to come back late. Not like they were working.
3: Yeah.
0: But they would do hanging out with the guys before they come back.
1: Yeah, but that is why you are bringing up these topics. You don't just have to, put it, okay, then my mommy was not working. That my mom was not working. Had this time. Because most of them,
3: Most of them were traders. In the town, we're like more of housewives.
1: Most of them were traders. Most of them were, let me tell you, most of the occupation then, most of them were farmers, most are traders, some of them were tailors, they have their, what we call fashion designers today.
0: Around, yes.
1: We have one thing or another they are doing to keep them, from my own experience.
0: I'm not saying they are not working. I said they were more at home. Yes, they made sure, regardless of how busy they were, that they were home.
3: Yes.
0: But our fathers felt providing for the family was their ultimate. Mm-hmm. So they would go all out and then come back tired.
1: Mm-hmm.
0: Okay, so we would get to talk to them once in a while. Unlike your mother that you have contact with on the
3: day. You see them, you always see them, most times, by the time you wake up, they are gone.
0: They are gone,
3: you see them at night. But you always see your mom morning, afternoon, sometimes afternoon, evening. Most times.
0: So they were able to shape us into the people we have become now. And we are grateful for it.
1: And that is why we are bringing it up. The next generation will also be able to tell you, thank you for what you have done for me.
3: So we know
1: our time are tight.
3: Okay.
1: Like we said, our parents are always at home. They have more time. Yes. They have their own personal businesses.
0: Have personal businesses there.
1: They are running, but they created. But I can tell you that it's just that they created this time. Because even at that time, there are see people doing this business that never had time for their children.
0: True.
1: So they made effort, personal effort, intentionally.
0: It was intentional, yes.
1: They created this time. And that is why it's good for us as mothers today. We are growing.
0: Yes.
1: You see the present mothers here. So create time so that when the time comes, your own child will be able to say, thank you, mommy, for.
3: I like that word, intentional.
1: Even when like you said, meditation is a great time. You mustn't have 2 hours is enough. A minute is enough.
0: Yes.
1: Whatever you tell a child within that period, a child that wants to
0: stays
1: with this child. You know, sometimes they hurt me. You come across some children, you advise them, and at the end you see them repeating that thing over and over again. And you feel bad. Why should it be? Because remember then, once an elderly said, don't do this. Even if you want to do it, you have to look left and right, not just crossing the road.
0: But we obeyed because there were some very strict consequences attached to it.
1: Okay.
0: Yes.
1: All right, if you are listening to us, you want to like you to be a part of this program, call us in and share your own experience. Who do you think should be more responsible in imparting morals to our children? Is it the father? Is it the mother? The religious body? Is it the schools? They spend more time at schools, right?
0: Yeah.
1: Or is it the community, the society at large? Who is the person that should be responsible? You are free. You can call us on 0700 7000 977. That is the number to call. So reach out and let's be a part of the program and share your own view. Tell us your reasons for whosoever you are picking. Is it the society that is responsible? Is it the religious body? Is it the school? Is it the parents, or do you think all these arms should work together to make a child what he should or she should be in the society? Please call us and let's hear you. Richard.
0: All right. So there are basic things that for going forward, we have talked about how our parents were able to do theirs.
1: Mm-hmm.
0: For us, I believe the father and the mother,
1: okay,
0: they should come together,
1: mm-hmm,
0: and design like a curriculum that would work for their family.
1: Mm-hmm.
0: So whoever is available will implement it. We're talking about having your family values. We've talked about respect, kindness, and all of the things, honesty and all of that. We should be able to design it and have both of us, parents, design it and then begin to teach our children on these things and begin to live it, because most of the times we say things and we don't do it. Yes, children learn by observation. Not by what you say. It's do what I do, not do what I say.
1: Mm-hmm.
0: Because most of the time, you have people, we have told our children that we are honest people, we don't lie. And you're on the phone, and you're telling somebody, I'm not home. And your child is looking at you. Who is this? Not daddy lying on the couch, mm-hmm, telling someone he's not home. Mm-hmm. You know? So most, they observe a lot of the things that we do. Because that's why we say, what I told her to do this and she didn't do it. They have seen you break that rule that you said
3: you
0: should
3: do. So if you
0: have done it, why are you now saying, okay, that on Thursday I came with my daughter. On our way back, the conductor asked me to give him, do you have 200 and take 500? No, those drama. And I said, I don't have. He kept saying it and saying it. So I put my hand in my pocket and I didn't even know that I had a 200 in my pocket. So I brought it, and my daughter was like,
1: But you say you don't
0: have it. It's not that you are like, keep quiet, Joel. Let him give me my balance. You understand? She was like, but she kept saying it and saying it. I now told the man, please give me my balance, regardless of whether I have a 200 or not. When we got out of the vehicle, I now told her that I wanted that. Initially I didn't know that I had the 200. And because I had asked the man to give me I expected him to give it to me.
1: Yeah.
0: Not like I was lying. I didn't see it initially. So like, okay, I don't understand, but okay. And I'm like, okay, no, we'll talk about it much later.
3: Yeah, the way you explain it.
1: It's okay.
0: So, these are the little things. And when it was happening, I didn't think of it.
1: Mm.
0: So they learn by observation. Yeah. So we should practice what we preach.
1: Exactly. Yeah. Be conscious, intentional, like we have said. You have said it over and over on this program before. You know, children, they learn by observation. So whatever you are going to do, especially in their present. You know, most times, parents do these things out of
0: it's subconsciously, because it is in you.
1: Yes.
0: You can't change yourself.
1: You want to change another person.
0: So sometimes
1: knowledge begins. You do it subconsciously. You must have done it before. You say, my child is there. Oh, it's Boshi. Oh,
0: yes, yes.
1: You're observing. She has seen it. So we should please be mindful of what you are doing in the presence of these children and teach them, do things that you want them to emulate from you. And then let's continue. When children see parents work together and enforcing the same value, the lesson becomes stronger.
0: Uh-huh.
1: Unfortunately, some parents assume that providing food, shelter, and school fees is just enough. That is what some of them feel. For these children, for such parents, what do you have for them? What do you think? What correction do you think they should, or what do you think they should do? Not okay. We are saying it to them now that providing these things are not enough.
0: No,
1: so how do you think they should go about it? How do you think they should go about it? Being able to like impart other things so that, you know, we talk about respect, we talk about discipline, we talk about, there are so many things we can. You cannot just, or should they just rely on teachers to do these things for their children? But these children spend more time at school, even than they spend with you at home.
0: They spend time learning.
1: Some of them spend 8 hours.
3: They say they spend more time. Teachers, do you know, you as a parent, you still have more response on this child because you don't know what they're being. It's not that I'm saying they don't teach, they don't know what to teach. But there's this innate feeling that I know as a mother I should do more. You should.
1: But the children, especially during school seasons, school sessions, they spend less time with you.
3: That's what I'm saying.
0: No, they do, but wish our
3: parents
0: should be felt in school.
3: Yes, should be felt more. The time they spend with you.
0: Yeah, should be.
4: Hello. Hello. Can you hear us? Hello. Hello?
1: Oh, the call ascended. You can call us back.
0: All right.
1: Please call us back. The number to call is 0700-7000-977. Okay? So, you can reach out also as you are saying.
4: Hello?
0: We can't seem to hear you. You can still try to call us again on 0700-7000-977.
1: Okay, let's go on. Please, Richard, sorry for the drop calls. Just continue to try, and I'm sure it will get to us. So it's like we were saying,
0: We're saying life is much more than providing for your children. There are basic things that the children require. We're saying we need to have conversations with children. We need to guide them. We need to correct them. And above all, we need to be present.
1: Okay, we need to be present in the life of our
0: children.
1: Well, because our time is running. We don't have much time again. Is it this responsibility or this we are talking about, should we just only lie with the parents alone? What of school? What of religious body? What of the society at all? Is there nothing these children can learn from these other bodies that can impact positively into their life? So what is our summation now? Are we saying
0: everybody is responsible for taking care of, for impacting the moral values to the children?
1: Okay.
0: Yes, I'm saying everybody is the parents have a larger degree of responsibility, but the children, the society, the religious bodies, the schools and teachers, they also have their part to play in impacting moral values to the children.
1: Okay, so the society, the school, everybody has a role to play. That is what we have agreed now. Okay, everybody has a role to play in impacting these children. Hello, hello, good afternoon. Who's on the line? Hello? Hello? Wow. Well, it's unfortunate. We don't know what is happening this afternoon. We don't know what is happening this afternoon, but you can also try the... Okay. The number... Can you also try, just continue to try. We don't know what is happening. We are having a drop course. The number to call is 0700-7000-977. Okay. All right, Lita, as you were saying.
0: Yeah, I said the responsibility to impact these moral values is on all of us, as parents, as teachers, as religious bodies, and the society at large. Like I said earlier, the community is responsible.
1: Hello? Hello? Hello? Wow. It's unfortunate. Hello, hello, good afternoon.
5: Good afternoon.
1: Good afternoon, please. Your name and where you're calling from?
5: I'm Clement from Ilano.
1: You're what?
5: Clement.
1: Clement, okay, Clement.
0: You're welcome.
1: You're welcome. To Moms and Thoughts. Okay, I know you already know what you are talking about.
5: Yes.
1: Okay, please, what is your contribution? Go on, let's hear you.
5: What I want to say is that...
1: Please, can you speak up? We can't hear you. Your line is faint.
5: What I need to say is that... Please, ask look. Hello?
1: Hello, we can continue, go on.
5: Oh. Please, ask look.
1: Ah, the line is not clear. The line seems not to be clear. Please,
5: okay.
1: Sorry, you can call us back. Yeah, call back. The line is not. We can't hear what you're saying. So please call us back. So let's keep saying we have said it. For me, like we are asking, is it just only the parents? For me, I don't think it's just the parents, because the society, if you ask me, the society in the life of children, the society play a very important role. You know, these children, they go out, they go to church, they go to school, they move around, they mingle with other children, another adults, another, they watch them, they see what aside, you know, imitating what their parents have done, they are also learning from other people in the community and as well, the society as a whole. So I think for us as a people and as a society, it's obvious that this moral value should be imparted in every among, should be imparted by the society. And when I mean the society, it involves the parents, the school, the religious body, and everybody. So we all are responsible. We all have a role to play in the life of these children, not just their parents. Yeah, their parents have the majority. We have agreed they have the majority part to play. But even the society, the school, don't say because you are a teacher, it's not my child. It doesn't concern me. Whatever she likes. Do your own part. Clear your mind. Oh, I've talked to this child. I've told him or her. Because I don't even know, too, in schools, there are some children that are very stubborn, no matter whatever they tell them. They are not willing to. They believe in one thing. You're not my parents. You're not my parents. So whatever you have said. But do your part. You know, I also know that there are different type of disciplines that schools use to, like, pass their message across. Yeah. So please, let's continue to do what we are doing, try to impact positively on these children, because what their children, the future leaders, and it's tomorrow that today is before we go, today is the day of the African child.
0: Yes.
1: And then, like in the morning we talked about, then we know that for African child, they go through a lot. Through a lot because of economic, political, security. There is a lot coming down to Nigeria that they go through. And then we must actually make life easier for these children so that they will be able to compete with their counterparts. They will be able to grow and be like their counterparts. Especially for us, let's bring it down home to Nigeria. Children these days, presently, we all know what is going on in Nigeria. The children that were kidnapped at Toyo, they are still there. We don't know what is happening to them, whether they are alive, whether they are dead, whether they are... We don't know.
0: Yeah,
1: that is, the children in the handicaps going through one type of suffering or the other. These are children from mothers and fathers, from the society, that we should be able to train, give them a good life. Not just because if you want to impart discipline and morals and all that for a child who have not given a good life, who has not eaten,
0: basics,
1: who has no one, no clothes to wear, no food, no water,
0: shelter.
1: What are you going to teach such a child? What are you going to tell such a child? And you want such a child to listen, man. The first thing is, let me survive. Let me put food on my belly.
0: Yes.
1: But please, as a society, we are not just going to call the government here. It's the responsibility of all of us. Yes. Let's make the environment conducive for these children to learn.
0: Okay, before we leave, let's remember that good children do not appear by chance. They are raised intentionally and they are guided consistently. So it's our responsibility to be intentional with every child that we come in contact with. let us not be afraid or ashamed to correct them when the need arises.
1: Okay, we have said a lot, and there are so many things we have learned on today's programs. We have also learned that mothers play a vital role in character's building because they are often the child's first teachers and role model. Another thing we have learned.
3: Okay, another thing we've learned is that fathers are equally important in teaching, responsibility, discipline, accountability, and respect.
0: Okay, so we have learned that the values we teach today will become character of tomorrow's leaders. So we expect that that we become intentional as fathers, as teachers, as mentors, or community leaders. We should never underestimate the influence that we have on a child's life.
1: Okay. Okay, we should never underestimate the influence we have on a child's life. That is that. This is because values we teach today will become the character of tomorrow's leaders, parents, professionals, and citizens. That is it. All we have taught them today, we guide them to become listening, to become a good professional, a good parents, a good teacher, good citizens in general. All right, that is all we have for you today. I hope you have picked one or two things as a mother or father listening there. We all form the society. But sister, what do you have to say?
3: Guidance,
1: yes. So we know you have picked one thing or the other that will help you to impart more. We're not saying you're not teaching them anything before. No. That is not what we are saying. But at least we want to see, children that will come out, that the society, we're still talking about the society, will be proud of in future. That will be able to hold our leaders,
0: accountable.
1: Yes, right. All right. What is the last thing you have to tell them? Just a message to our mothers and fathers out there. Just say it.
3: Well, I don't have much to say. All I have to say is that we can't overemphasize on being intentional. Just keep trying your best, asking God for wisdom, and God will see us through that as well.
1: Okay, thank you for joining us on another enlightening edition of Moms and Thoughts on Metro 97.7. We hope today's conversation has inspired you to play your part in raising children with integrity, respect, responsibility, and good character.
0: Until we come your way again next time, continue building strong families, stay strong values, and a stronger society. I am Rita Akinyemona.
1: And I am Josephine Oshogomo.
3: Thank you for listening. Stay safe. Stay positive. Keep making a difference.
1: Good All time. Right. Until we come again next week, we say, keep being a good parents. Bye. Yeah. Okay, we'll be playing this music for you, Duduke by Simi. Enjoy it.

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Christmas. This is not a good and proper reason. If you see the real albinos that are putting out this construction regularly, you yourself, you usually what you say, you want bone picking, you want.

Club Flavor, and as I always say, this metro is opened up for sponsorship. You are there, out there, out there, you are thinking, how do I reach some persons with disabilities? How do I touch their lives? How do I do one thing or another? Building hope, as you know, right here we educate, we entertain, we inform. You know, when you're talking about advocacy, awareness, inclusion, we do it right here. So if you put in your something, so your money, your support, whichever way you can, it's not a bad idea at all. You understand? Because that makes the program stronger and better, and that makes you able to reach those persons, or should I say, less privileged society. Yes, you'll be able to reach them one way or the other. So please feel free to call this number, my number, if you want to have one-on-one talk, or how do I, 10 people can come together and do something for persons with disabilities. Yes, you do hear me, yes, sometimes when I'm doing it now. Yes, mindedly. I'm just one person, yeah, Francis, you know. So you, 5, 2, 3.

4 or 5 people come together, you do a whole lot for persons with disabilities, and then they will appreciate you and they will pray for you. Have you not heard that they say a person with disability pray for a person? Eh? Oh boy, that prayer they happen like fire. Some of you say, I'm joking. No, for real, I know what I'm talking about. You understand? Because most persons with disabilities usually go to the mountain a lot. I know. Billy Raj is looking at me. It's true. Yeah, it's true. So, but I know we'll debate that later on. So, but once we're at Metro 97.7 FM, the station for our flavor. Just as I said, the album is a week, so we'll be hearing from them. But if we can't hear from them today, let's say it's going to go. So, but before we swing further, let's enjoy this. I wanted to give you a number, right? Okay, 0803. That's to call me, talk with me on Metro, how you want to reach any persons with disability, assist, backup in any form, or place adverts on Building Hope. You're very free to call the number 0803-877-0858. 0803-877-0858. You know, place adverts, you know, just commercial and anything, so you know that you are touching somebody's life and you are helping somebody out there on Building Hope, which is focusing on persons with disabilities and non-persons with disabilities. So right, I was about telling them, okay, let's drop the music before we come back. And before we come back, those that don't have Metro's number, I want to throw a question out there, which I know a lot of you are listening will be interested in giving the response. You understand? You give a response. So if you know person with disabilities, right? Last week, I think we did something similar. So, but if I happen to get that's Obisi Bamishe, the national chairperson, no problem. So we'll go on with phone calls and all. But let's hope if I get her, we'll have time to talk to her and as well pick calls. But right now, I'm giving you this number so that after the music break, you call in. Just mellow. You call it right now. Just mellow. By the time I say call now, I hope you don't drop your phone. Just hold on, right? Hold on. No rush, right? We still have a lot of minutes to talk about the urbanism world and to talk to me here. Whatever you have to say concerning Abino or any observation about persons with disabilities out there. You know, you have a room to talk about that right now. So, but as I said, for those who don't have our number, Metro 97.7 FM, our number, right? Immediately our number. So I will start looking for it. So pick your pen right now, put it down so you can call in. Tell me something that you know about Abino, Albinism, or Counterfeit European, Oyibo. You understand? Yes, those ones that you see their skin, you say, ah, it'd be like Oyibo, but not be Oyibo finish. You understand? So you can call in and say what you know about them, what you want them to do, what you want government to do, how you want government to do it. You can call in, feel free, in case we can get our national president, person of BC, Dr. BC Bamishe, right? Who is an Abino herself. So to tell us more, but that's why I'm dropping this number, right? You call in. Metro's, our Metro studio number is 0700-700-977. Don't mind me, that's how we say it, right? Aha. So, but the second one, if that one is not responding the way it should, 0916-257-1214. 0916-257-1214. So with these numbers, you can reach me right here in the studio after this music break, because I want the Holy Spirit to come down right now from my jack. You feel these vibes, let this Holy Spirit enter you. Do something for persons with disabilities. Touch lives, right? Touch your life. It doesn't, see, you don't need millions, you don't need billions. Yes, you don't need millions, you don't need billions to touch life. So persons with disabilities are out there listening to this program. So whatever you want to do for them, how you want to do it, you just ring us here, we'll get in touch. And you hear them right here, whatever you're doing and how you want to do it. So let's enjoy this magic.

Yeah. Wow. I know lots of us out there by now must have been reasoning, must have gone to another planet, just like I did here. You know, just like I did here. That's magic for you. One guy that we will call musician. You know, we won't say musician. You know what we're talking about? Anytime, any day, magic is there. You know, so painful that, you know, he just went that way. He went, you understand? Holy Spirit, take over the world. So if Holy Spirit could really take over the world positively, oh boy. Who will complain? Nobody will shout. Nobody will complain. So that's why we are inviting Holy Spirit right now. Vow this music. Take over the world positively. Let the heart be inching. Let the heart be wondering to give. Let the heart be feeling hungry, seriously, to say, let me give. Let me take care of my neighbor. Let me take care of my brother. Let me show love. You understand? Not only on Building Hope, anywhere you just find yourself, show love. I know the country is so hard now, Sha. Let's not dispute that. But that is the very period you should show that love. And somebody will not say, man, where this person do this thing? For inside this kind of situation, you will not say, this person really love God. He really get the Holy Spirit. That's how it should be, you understand? When things are hard, just that's as the Holy Book will say. It's when things are really tough. You know who really is for our Christ, is for the real thing, it's of positive mind, who knows God, you understand, that thing, you know, when everything is sweet, everything is cook and curry, everything is smooth, you know, no, that can't really give 100% tests, I don't, to me, can't give 100, everybody got their opinion, my opinion, everything is sweet, everything, nyafu nyafu, then, I can know you a little, though somebody will say, who know they give, not go give, who not like God, not like God. Yes, I know that, but I think to an extent. Once more, it's Building Up, which is focusing on persons with disabilities and not persons with disabilities. Our guests, I don't know, let me just take a little break off and see if I can get our guests, please, right?

Yeah, sorry for that break. As you know, sometimes man proposes, God disposes. And, you know, they said there are two ways. A man proposes, God disposes, or God disposes, man proposes. I remember they said they used to tell us, they say, take rope, tie goat, and take goat, tie rope. Can you see that mathematics? Is tie not at the middle? Yeah, tie is at the middle. So what I'm saying in essence is that my guest actually, I'm sorry we can't really get my guest on the mic right now. The call I actually got there, it's not clear in network issue due to one thing or another. So please, listener, those of you that must have been hanging around your radio, please just pardon me for today. Pardon Francis, sorry for, you know, it doesn't happen this way, but today just pardon me, right? So but let's see how it's gonna look like next week. So we'll talk about the Albanese. We'll be talking about the Albinos since last week. If you heard me talking about them just now. And sometimes even myself and them, we do query. I'll tell them, say, like I told them, the national president one time. I said, see, you guys, they are saying people that are blind can't see. They are saying they can't see. Should I tempt you now by throwing something on the floor for you to pick it? Everybody busted out into laughter. You understand? So that is the level of the level of Albino too, that they have vision problem without glasses. Oh la la! So all this are what I wanted the national president and even the Albinos themselves come and talk about, so you understand when you see them, know how to assist, know how to come to their aid. Don't assume. You know, I lose the word on the line. Assume that, assist like this. So the two eyes, okay, it's okay. That when you're supposed to assist in crossing the road, you will now leave he or she. Then before something bad will go happen. That's walking on the road. Where you're supposed to say, let me do this, you won't do, because you're assuming that, okay, because the two eyes are whatever, he can see very well, or it's okay. Mm-mm. Don't, assumption is dangerous, please. So I'm just giving a little of that expo here, right? For those that don't know, I know a lot of people knows. Yes, they already knew that, most of these Albinos, sometimes want to crack their ribs. I tell them, counterfeit European, you understand? The counterfeit Oyibo, they don't really do most of the things you assume they do. And you too don't assume. Go, I've told you, when you see persons with disabilities, walk to them kindly and calmly. It doesn't affect anything. It's, somebody called me one time, I was telling me, persons with disabilities, was he specific? No, it wasn't specific. He said, he can say assumption is there. They seem to be temperamental. That's what the person said. He said, they seem to be temperamental, which is not, I would have said it's not true, but I don't want to say that 100% that it's not true. Some, yes. But you know, blame some people sometimes, you know. Frustration can come into some things. Annoyance can come into some things. It's just like every other person now. Is everybody that can see, everybody that have the regular human beings that are all the same or equal? No. Right from the first day, they made us understand that all fingers are not equal. Yes. So when you see, don't assume, go down and say, sorry. Even apart from the Albinos, which I know we are really hammering this period, all other types of disabilities, those on wheelchair too, you know, they need your assistance for you to roll them on that wheelchair. Of course they do. Sometimes want to cross gutter. You heard my guest last time, who was a staff of a fund, that's a Federal Authority of Nigeria, and later even still worked for the other company as well, Dangote. He worked for this place, but through accident, he was not confined to the wheelchair. He said, sometimes he feels so embarrassed when they are carrying him with the wheelchair when he goes to bank, that he's so embarrassed that no provision, nothing. So what am I not saying? So all these are situations where I know you can come in to salvage the situation for persons with disabilities. We can't do it all alone. Persons with disabilities can't do it alone. You understand? That's why this program is tagged persons with disabilities and non-persons with disabilities, so that when persons with disabilities are talking, non-persons with disabilities will hear, listen, and understand. And even
when persons, the regular people, which no persons with disabilities are talking, the persons with disabilities too, we listen and understand so that he or she will not be provoking you, thinking, oh, because I got a disability, let me take advantage. Or because I got a disability, let me do this and that. No, no, no, no. We are human beings, you understand? Everyone can get provoked. Everyone can lose temper. At the same time, it's how to serve the situation, how to solve it that matters, right? So that's how we roll on Metro 97.7 FM, the station for our flavor. I've thrown the line open. Most of our people, I know, okay, you've been listening to me. I've thrown it open to you that you should tell me what you know or understand about albinism or persons with disabilities, or especially the albinos. What do you know about them? What do you know about them that you have been trying to know, or you have been trying to find out? Or do you have a friend who is an albino, a mother, father, sisters? Because we're all related to all these people. If you don't know, you know now. We are related, yes. Yes, in different ways. It can be your brother, it can be your sister, it can be anything. So we should not go out there and come and be funny as if we don't know one, or we are not related to one. Of course, we can be close or related to one. That's how we roll in the world, you know, in the world. So, alright, so, I know, you say I've been talking a lot. Yes, that's what we do on radio. That's why it's radio. Radio. Specifically, I emphasize Metro 97.7 FM. I will talk to educate you, inform you, entertain you, and then keep you informed. Let me draw the curtain right here because the spot people are actually warming up to come in. But just as I said, I'm dropping the curtain. You have my guest. Why I took that break off just to quickly address my guest. So my guest is in a meeting, very important meeting. So that's why you couldn't hear my guest's voice. I wanted them to come and tell you a lot. When I say tell you, can see my emphasis. Tell you a lot about their plights, challenges, and every other thing. So that's why I actually wanted her as a national person to come and talk about everything. We are not hiding. You know, I don't hide anything on being room. No, we keep it open. We open it just like somebody unfolding a gift. That's what we do right here. So whenever you want to hear any of those things that have to do with persons with disabilities, please stick around your radio. Yes, the radio, Metro 97.7 FM, is a die where we don't get it twisted at all. It is direct as it is. So as I draw the curtain, I'll say special thanks, great thanks to Money Rats. Sheu is just looking at me, Cam. That's why I don't want to disturb her. So, Mira, thanks a lot for pressing the right button, right? So my guy, yeah, Pop Saifu, who had been doing one or two capturing for me, you understand? So, thanks a million as I draw the curtain. So, we're going to be meeting next week with another Bomba package and title. Thanks a million, so I sign out. Francis, sorry for your stylish motivator. See ya.

Mission, when they end, you'll miss me just on summit.

0: All right, and good afternoon. And then Ms. Possumit, Renzela Wachi is my name. World Cup action everywhere. Things been sopping at the World Cup. Donald Trump says some people should not come in. And when you come in, you go out immediately after your match. And this is happening. A lot of razzmatazz. But the truth of the matter is, despite some of these political and administrative bottlenecks, the competition is going on. We are seeing lots of beautiful matches, lots of surprises, lots of resilient display from different teams, especially teams that have not been, maybe we are not looked at as teams that will make marks at this particular competition. And then somebody told me this morning, said maybe heat is disturbing a lot of those things, but that one concern you. Win match, and then if you don't win, not draw. If you don't draw, you lose. And if you don't lose, if you don't get well at the group stage, you go home. Heat don't concern us. All right. Good afternoon, and then welcome Frank Cousin is always with us in the building. Frank, good afternoon.
1: Good afternoon, Harry. Great to be here. You talked about the World Cup. Aside, you know, the fact that the heat, like you said, you know, was actually affecting some teams. It's not only one side that is affecting. It's affecting everybody.
0: Everybody.
1: And I think the teams have been even also given, I think, about 3 minutes each half, you know, for cooling break. That's, you know, there's another angle to it, and there's a commercial side to it as well. But again, I think it's a great commercial development, and things are going up. Things are moving up, and you look at Donald Trump. I think this is his own version of the World Cup. You come in, you go out immediately. Some should not come in, some should go, and all the stuff. And it hasn't taken away the excitement on the field of play. We want to see a better World Cup.
0: Yes, we want to see a better World Cup, all right. And then this afternoon, I'm observing in the studio this afternoon, maybe in a short time, you'll be hearing his voice on this particular show, but for now, he will be observing. We have our brother Samuel John, right? Fadia, okay, Samuel Fadia with us this afternoon. So, Samuel, you're welcome. All right, Frank, I'm quickly going to it. Like we always do, we talk about our home first,
1: yes.
0: Before we go and talk about, because if you don't sell your market, nobody will sell them for you.
1: Yeah,
0: all right, and now, Canopolis, they are trying to restructure and, going into the new preparation for the upcoming season. Eight players have been laid off at the expiration of their contract. The likes of Mohamed Galadima, Ugochukwu Gabriel, Zeradin Bello, William Sayuba, Bernard Ovoke, Christian Izuchukwu, Saudis Ali Baba, and Aliyu Yakubu. Now, the statement from the club thanked the players for their commitment, professionalism, and contribution to the club, and wish them success in their future endeavors. Now, they they struggled a lot last season. At some point, due to crowd disturbance, they were banished from their home ground, deducted points and then goals and all of that. But at the end of the day, they rallied round, especially towards the end of the season. They rallied round and escaped relegation alongside Enyimba. You know, some of these big names escaping relegation at the third end. Though the surprise team that escaped relegation will remain Kun Kalifat, but we'll talk about them on a different day. Well, Canopy has to be like a team that wants to move forward beyond what their struggles were last season.
1: Yes, I think a lot of Canopilas in the last couple of seasons. A crowd, you know, problem and administrative, you know, issues and all that. Again, I think it's also a general problem where most of the teams, you know, in the league. At the end of the season, we feel, you know, they need to do away with some players. And on most occasions, I think it's about a large chunk of those players, you know, have been taken off, bringing virtually a new set of players. I thought probably maybe Amu and Musa would be part of them, but again, I think probably he was one of the.
0: He's a club manager, right?
1: Yeah.
0: I feel it's time for me, don't you think it's time for Ahmed Musa to just leave the playing side and concentrate on the administrative side? He is the general manager of the team. You know,
1: yes.
0: We are not saying it is bad for him to be playing, but maybe
1: I think it depends on the output. If he's still dishing out, you know, the kind of numbers you actually want. For a club of that magnitude, then I think it's still good. If things are actually working out, the manager, the club sides, the fans, and everybody, if they're all satisfied with
0: his performance,
1: his input, then I think it's really good. So, like I said, typical of most MPFL sides, you know, at the end of the day, you jettison probably more than half of your entire squad and you bring in a new set of players. You talk about team cohesion, you know, that idea is defeated, you know, since you're bringing in so many players and all that. I think there are so many angles most of these teams, you know, really need to look at. You know, football from there's a business angle, even if most of them ought to be selling players, right? They should be making money. It's not about just laying off players.
0: Yeah.
1: Like that at the end of the season. You're supposed to be making so much money. You look at the value chain, you know, of football itself. And there's a marketing angle. There's merchandise. There's so many angles. You know, you can also create hotels. You can also, you know, sign deals with so many corporate organizations where you really make so much money. You sell players, you make money. You know, money comes in from FIFA, money comes in from CAF, and so many other angles. And you keep developing you, even all your infrastructure, and you do all that. But I think that's one of the problems stagnating the growth of most of these club sites. Like you said, you know, I think Canopy is one of them.
0: Mm-hmm.
1: These club sites are not actually growing. There's so many avenues through which they can make money for them to grow, but they are not actually lashing on it.
0: Mm-hmm.
1: So, like, the number of players, like you said, they are just missing. I think it's typical, and we'll get to see that every season.
0: Oh, yes, and we'll get to see that every season. And then, still talking in the Nigerian Premier Football League, we are... Rangers International, they've extended the contract of Fidelis Ilekuchukwu, the manager of the team, for one more year. So he will be here till 2027. We heard that teams were coming for him and then all of that. And Rangers had to quickly and give him a one-year contract. And I mean, with the playing in the CAF Champions League, it's also an added one. He won the league for them. He has won it twice in three seasons for Enugu Rangers. And, you know, last time in the continent, they crashed out in the second preliminary round of that competition, you know, playing in Uyo. Now, the governor of the state, Peter Mba, has promised that their CAF Champions League match will be played at the Cathedral Nnamdi Azikiwe Stadium. And though we are yet to see action. We are yet to see work start in that very place, but let's just believe, at least we still have some months to go. Not much needs to be done there, but an upgrade, an entire upgrade should be made at that particular place. Don't you think that, like Rangers, they are not even expecting to move out a lot of their players. They just want to bring in one or two or three players to be. But that's how your team should be. Not every season you move out players and you bring in other players and then expect consistency.
1: Again, you look at the economy of the country at the moment. You know, there's a kind of quality of life you are actually looking to lead, and some of these players are actually looking at the economic angle. And if you're getting offers from the likes of Iraq and so many other countries, I'm not actually encouraging this player to be going to these
0: small
1: leagues. Sort of leagues. But again, when you start comparing the value of, you know, the currency over there with what you have domestically, and you feel you can do quite better, you know, the tendency is quite there that you want to leave, you know, your domestic league and go abroad. But if these guys are actually well paid, you know, compared, you know, to what their peers are earning in other club sites, it's quite likely they will stay. If you can afford to take care of your basic needs, and if you still have some extras to take care of your family and all that, even extended family members and all. So I think you even look at that than going to, you know, risk your life in some of these countries and all that. So
0: you call it this kind of life.
1: Your angle to it.
0: Yes.
1: And even the club sites too. There are some club sites as well that are also thinking of, you know, the money angle. Let's just sell all these players and bring in another
0: one. Yes.
1: You know, Nigeria is always a conveyor belt of talent.
0: Yes.
1: We'll keep, you know, producing more and more.
0: But you know, in some of these
1: clubs, we talk about consistency, we talk about team cohesion, we talk about team growth and all that. You want to always have, there's the desire of like club sites to also have this set of players.
0: But you know that these teams cannot
1: play on the continent.
0: You know, these teams cannot really say they can sell players because they seldom develop players.
1: That is a major issue. So what they do, like in the short term, you get the player, prosecute a particular season.
0: And
1: probably there's a national assignment. One or two or three players are picked. They go national assignment, and club sides are out there with their scouts, and they go there and see some of these, pick some of these players, and they feel during the car, they arrive to go abroad. Some just a season in the league, and off they go. And if the club side feels, you know, economically it's better for them, you know, look at the business angle, they just jettison these players. But I believe if these club sides are actually a little patient with these players, they invest more on these players, invest more on infrastructure, invest more in so many angles, you know, of football itself, pertaining to their club sides. It's quite likely you sell these players more.
0: Mm-hmm.
1: Because when they go on the continent and they do quite well, they get to the semi-finals, probably the finals, there will be club sides that will come. Then you can now raise the bar in terms of the price you want to put on these players. Then you'll be making more money. Yeah. So, but if you are so much in a hurry, it's quite likely you'll be selling some of these players one-tenth of
0: what you
1: the potential of what you're supposed to get from them.
0: Oh, yes, and I agree with you on that. All right, and then tell you things, making the rounds and some other sports before we go on a quick break. And remember, this program is purely conversational. You can go on our Facebook page, FanZone, and drop your comments on the teasers we posted there. The teasers is about the World Cup. Is the World Cup time? Is the World Cup fever? It's everywhere, so we have to always update you on things making the rounds. So go there, drop your comments, and we'll read out those comments later on in the program when we go into the second half of the program. But before we go on a quick break, we'll tell you that Nigerian wrestler has delivered an impressive performance at the West African Wrestling Championship in Brazzaville, Congo, winning 5 gold medals and 1 silver across freestyle, beach, and women's wrestling events. And then the team finished third overall behind DR Congo and Congo Brazzaville, who secured the top 2 positions with larger contingents. I mean, we traveled with them, just like traveling for that event with just 3 athletes, and the 3 athletes turned out with 5 gold medals. I mean, it's not 5 gold and 1 silver, so 6 medals. Very impressive. All right. Now, the 47th Central Bank of Nigeria Senior Tennis Championship is on in Abuja. So a lot of matches were played yesterday, and then the competition will continue tomorrow when Abuakan is the number 1 top seed in Nigeria is expected to be in action. So everybody's getting up to see that young man play. When you talk about the O2 brothers, you look at a set of guys that one day we want to see them play in the junior tennis and the Grand Slams, so one of these days. Because they're really turning up very good.
1: Really. I think in the past we used to have Wunduke Oduzo, and a couple of others, and I think we're really excited. But what actually brought the decline is, well, I really don't know, but we know. You know, tennis is one very expensive sort of sport where you need to invest. So, in some countries, I think it takes the government also
0: invest in this
1: sport. But I think we are not really getting that. But I think we have some guidance and some well-to-do individuals that are actually supporting, you know, some tennis playing athletes. I just hope, you know, we are able to get things better than we are having at the moment.
0: All right, and we also that we get things better like we are, than we are having at the moment. And then we tell you that Nigeria's female Yellow Greens suffered a 7-wicket defeat to Brazil in their latest match at the ongoing 2026 Kwambuka T20 Women's Tournament in Kigali, Rwanda. So the side were overwhelmed by their Brazilian counterpart, and Brazil seems to be in the same region with Nigeria because they have recently been showing promise in that particular sport. Yes, they are showing promise in that particular sport, and then because of the promise they are showing in that particular sport, we have to also give them the kudos that they always deserve. All right, we'll be going away a quick break right now, and then when we return from that quick break, we will go straight to what making the rounds. The World Cup is gone, and that is what we are looking at. We'll be looking at extensively much later. Don't go nowhere. Stay tuned.
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0: All right, I'm really happy that, you know that we're about to move into the World Cup space, where you hear the voice of Shakira and then Burna Boy. Nigeria failed to qualify for the World Cup, but Nigerian artists are just lighting up everywhere with their songs at the World Cup. We have Burna Boy, we have Rema, there's also this one with Davido, we also have one with Ronaldinho, and what's his name, Odumo the Black. Lots of. See, now I understand why they don't like Nigeria. You people are always everywhere, all over the place. What's going on here? You didn't qualify for the World Cup. Tell your team from Africa qualified. And then you are not hearing the artists anyway. Everybody come is becoming something else. So.
1: No, more of our artists actually qualified for the World,
0: All right, and then it's been all exciting at the World Cup. But last night, let's talk about things that made the rounds last night. Cabo Verde, like they will pronounce it themselves, we call it Cape Verde, but they call it Cabo Verde. They surprised me last night by containing the Spanish national team. The Spaniards couldn't even see, they didn't see that coming. They expected, maybe they would have expected to just roll over the Cabo Verdeans. Yes, but I mean, they were shocked yesterday.
1: Yes, if you check through the kind of result the Cape Verdeans, you know, actually had, you know, during preparatory matches, you saw them trash Serbia 3-0. They'd be coming up with, you know, a lot of great results. And they also drew against Brazil, you know, during their preparations to the World Cup.
0: Yes.
1: So, and you come down to the continent of Africa, they are actually minnows, and they tend to struggle against some of the big teams. But I think they've been getting into it gradually. They failed to qualify for the last Nations Cup, but I think they've been able to do a very good job, you know, qualifying for the World Cup, and they're also taking a good claim. Right there. Now you talk about football itself, I think it's about 90 minutes. You go out there. It's whatever, I think it's about what your output is, you know, on the field of play. Like we always said, names don't play, no longer play the game.
0: Yeah.
1: It is what you do on the field of play. So, I knew the Spaniards would dominate in terms of ball possession and all that. The Cape Verdeans will definitely sit back. But again, you also need to look at the sort of efforts the goalkeeper actually made. Vozinha, I think a lot of great saves in that particular game. But the fact that they are making their debut, playing the second team rated, talking about the FIFA ranking, you know, at the World Cup, and also being able to hold them to a 90-minute draw shows that, you know, a confidence, you know, and a belief in what you can actually do. You know, plays a lot of has a lot of factor in how you know you perform on the field of play. I think it's very good. But I would love to see them in subsequent matches where they come out and don't play too cagey. Just come out, all out.
0: Yes, at least. Because if even for me, if they had made more attempts, they might have scored.
1: Yes, at some stage, what that was one audacious effort right from the
0: midfield.
1: I was thinking they can actually do quite better, but they're nervous, but they just still don't want to lose, you know, and that particular game. I just hope to see them, because I think, you know, going forward, they can actually score goals.
0: Yes.
1: Yeah, an exciting team.
0: Exciting team to watch, yes.
1: They play with so much physicality, flair and all that. Are very similar to Portuguese
0: football.
1: Same kind of football, because most of their players, you know, right there. So I wasn't surprised that they actually, you know, did that well. I just want to see African teams do well at this World Cup.
0: Oh yes, I also want to see African teams do well at this World Cup. And then yesterday was just a committee of draws. You know, if we are doing club banter, we call it draw soup. we had Uruguay. Uruguay had challenges. They came in late into the US for that particular destination. And then when they came in, they were stopped before entering from the airport, before entering properly and all of that. But they were able to play out a 1-1 draw against Saudi Arabia, and they had to score much later in the game. Saudi Arabia opened the scoring first, and then maybe Saudi Arabia thought they would have gotten what they had got against Argentina and the 2022 World Cup. Yeah, they won against Argentina, but you know, we are saying, Allah, even if they kept us at their spot beyond this match, we wouldn't let you win.
1: But I think we're also seeing the impact of the influx of some quality players, somebody from Africa, Europe, and a couple of other places, into the Saudi Arabian League. You know, I think it's rubbing off on the quality of the national team players in Saudi Arabia. So We are seeing them raise their game.
0: Yes.
1: They play with so much confidence. We knew the other game they played against Argentina, the last World Cup, was just a one-off thing. Because after that particular win, they couldn't win any other game.
0: Mm.
1: But now I think they're doing quite well. They've invested so much. The players are playing with so much confidence. Remember, USA 94, they got all the way through the quarterfinals before they were knocked out. I think it was on penalties.
0: Penalties, yeah.
1: Or thereabouts. So Saudi Arabia are also not the pushover when it comes to the World Cup. I think for Uruguay, like you said, some of the tiny factors, you know, can also make or
0: the
1: performance of a team. Mm. Because psychologically, that, you know, travel, yes.
0: Coming in the center of the match and all of that. Really, yes.
1: That might also have its toll on the team.
0: Mm.
1: But luckily, they were able to get a draw in that one.
0: Mm.
1: I think with the quality that they have, the shoes still be able to go forward. Marcelo Bielsa, a very good coach.
0: Yes.
1: I think he will still be able to help them get past the group stages.
0: All right, and then moving to the group G, it was Belgium 1, Egypt 1. Belgium had to come from behind to equalize on that one, it was an own goal from Mohamed, where he was under pressure from Romelu Lukaku. Now, Lukaku came in and seems like he brought life to the attack of the Belgian team. I was expecting Egypt to win that game because in the first half they were all over the place. And I expected them to have scored at least 2 goals in that first half, but well, this is football.
1: Yes, like you said, you just need to take your chances. Mm. You might not create so much, but you just need to take your chances. But the game was quite tight.
0: Yeah.
1: I think the Belgians, you know, gave it their all in the second half. Like you said, you know, inspired by Romelu Lukaku, and they were able to get that. I think overall, you talk about the confidence level, that gap between some of the top teams and probably the middle and lower teams, you know, is actually closing, and we are seeing the likes of Egypt get points off Belgium, you know, Brazil also struggling against Morocco and a couple of others. This to a very large extent will inspire more teams to go into most of these matches with so much confidence.
0: Oh, yes, and then I'll quickly tell you that Iran, with their biggest political issue in this World Cup, they came in yesterday into Los Angeles and they left immediately after the match back to Mexico, and then they twice came from behind to draw 2-2 with New Zealand. And then a lot of political things are racing against time now. Can't really talk about those people who were in support. Okay, so today is going to be France Senegal, and let's just do that, and then just within a minute, as I mean, you tell me what you feel in them seconds, because there's no time again. France Senegal, what do you think?
1: It should be quite tight, very physical. I expect the French, you know, to take it quite easy, be patient. They might, I think they're a better side in terms of quality,
0: okay.
1: So they might be able to get this one, but you know, the Senegalese also can also spring a summer. It will be tight. But I see a marginal victory for France.
0: All right, I've seen a marginal victory for France, but also remember that Ivory Coast defeated them in a friendly, but let's not go there. Iraq, Norway.
1: We're looking at the Europeans in this one. I remember they finished tops in the qualifiers against, Italy. And you see the likes of Martin Odegaard and, Erling Haaland. If they are really in their thing, they should be too powerful for Iraq.
0: All right, and they should be too powerful for Iraq. And then Group J, Argentina, Algeria. For me, I feel like Argentina will lose, but let's not go there.
1: It has always been tight between these
0: defend, especially defending champions also.
1: I think, yes, they played against each other at the World Cup, and it's always been quite tight. So.
0: Okay.
1: But Algeria might not have the sort of names, you know, Argentina have.
0: Mm.
1: I remember the pressure of being the World Cup champions. You want to defend it and really do quite well. He's also another. So the Algerians will really put so much pressure on the Argentines. This would be quite tight. Probably a draw or a marginal victory for Argentina.
0: All right, a marginal victory for Argentina. Austria, Jordan. 1 minute. Austria, Jordan.
1: Austria should be able to get this one. The more experienced side.
0: All right, and then quickly, I'm going to read some of the video message. We have one from Morakia Oluwaseyi. He said, I watched my first match in this World Cup yesterday, and it was nice watching Cabo Verde frustrating almighty Spain. I think Spanish coach really underestimated this opponent. His substitutions weren't timely, but all kudos to the Cabo Verde team, especially the defense. They blocked everything blockable yesterday. I agree with you. They blocked everything blockable yesterday. And then quickly before we call it a day this afternoon, tell you that Crystal Palace have appointed Perisic as his new head coach on a 3-year contract, replacing Oliver Glasner following the conclusion of the 2025-26 season. So we now have a new manager. All right, and thank you very much, Frank Cousin, for joining us this afternoon. Like I told you, Just before we go, I'll tell you that Samuel Fadeyi was here with us this afternoon, and in no time you'll be hearing his name, his voice constantly on this show. I didn't ever change my name. Keep being a good Nigerian if you're one, and if you're not, try to be one. God bless you. Good afternoon.

Good afternoon. Welcome to today's edition of Newsreel. 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My name is Comfort Agbay, and I'm reading right here alone today. In the headlines, police in Lagos deploys squad to schools in border communities. JAMB releases 2026 UTME mop-up results. Radio Nigeria Lagos Operation celebrates the African child in a grand style. And in today's focus, our correspondents highlight stakeholders' concern for the African child. Plus, issues

Kata's squad will serve schools in Badagry, Ekpaya, and Ikorodu, as the Commissioner of Police highlighted the need to strengthen security in view of happenings in other parts of the country. Addressing the operatives, the police boss said that it was a proactive step to ensure pupils in border communities are safe, with the goal to tighten security around schools in border communities which might be vulnerable to attacks. Addressing newsmen after the flag of Commissioner of Police, Mr. Fatai Tijani said the squad would work in synergy with detachments of marine police personnel and gunboats will be deployed to the areas. Meanwhile, over 50 vehicles were impounded yesterday by the command for plying the roads without registration details or with concealed number plates. The enforcement, which was led by Mr. Tijani, began as early as 6 a.m. with police teams flagging vehicles at strategic locations. Speaking after the enforcement, the police chief said the command acted in line with the directive of the Inspector General of Police, Minister Olatunji Disu. He reiterated that the impoundment was part of efforts to enhance security, noting that criminals usually hid behind 40 vehicles to carry out operations. The police command in Lagos State has rescued 12 teenage girls allegedly trafficked and forced into prostitution in apartments located in Dumota area of Lagos Island. The operation led by the Commissioner of Police, Mr. Tijani Fatai, resulted in the arrest of a 28-year-old woman, Princess Andrew, who is accused of luring girls aged between 13 and 15 years into commercial sex work under false pretenses. According to the police, the suspect allegedly recruited the girls from various states outside Lagos with promises of legitimate employment only to compel them into prostitution upon arrival in the state. The syndicate was uncovered after a 16-year-old victim escaped from the apartment and reported her ordeal to the police. Speaking on the operation, the Commissioner, Mr. Tijani, said the breakthrough came after a Good Samaritan brought the teenager to the police station in Bodita Masurile area of the state. He added that investigations are ongoing and if found culpable, the principal suspect will be prosecuted. The Joint Admissions and Matriculation Board, JAM, has released the results of the 2026 Unified Tertiary Matriculation Examination Mop-Up Exercise. JAM's Public Communication Advisor, Mr. Fabian Benjamin, in a statement announced that candidates who participated in the examination can check their results through the board's established result-checking channels. Mr. Benjamin expresses appreciation for the patience and cooperation of candidates throughout the process. The mop-up examination was held on Saturday, June 13, 2026, as a final opportunity for candidates who were biometrically verified for the mini TME but could not sit the exam for the exam due to technical glitches, biometric issues, or other disruptions at examination centers. Motorists and commuters plying Ikorodu Talking Road in Ikorodu North LCDA are saying thank you to the Lagos State Government, the Federal Road Maintenance Agency, and other relevant authorities involved in the rehabilitation of the road. They said before now, many lives have been lost on the road as accidents on the road were always fatal. Some motorists who complained that the bad roads had damaged their vehicles now move smoothly, while commuters that decried the extensive travel time and high transport fares said traffic on road has minimized, but transport fares are yet to be reduced. News rulers were gathered that the road between Sabo Market and Itamaga Plank Market down to Adamo bus stop, which was dotted with deep and wide potholes, is now under rehabilitation. Meanwhile, those plying the road are appealing to concerned authorities to rehabilitate the whole stretch of the road and not just do a small portion of it. We also urge the authorities to do a job that will stand the test of time as heavy-duty vehicles ply the road. As the Lagos University General Hospital Louth intensifies efforts to tackle the nation's chronic blood shortage crisis and improve transfusion safety, the hospital says blood donors have saved more than 20,000 lives within 1 year. To this end, the hospital has unveiled a state-of-the-art, fully automated IH500 immunohematology system, described as one of the most advanced blood compatibility testing technologies in West Africa, aimed at reducing transfusion errors and ensuring safer blood
four patients. Addressing newsmen at the World Blood Donor Day seminar and awards program with the theme, One Drop of Humanity, Give Blood, Save Life in Lagos, the Chief Medical Director of Luth,

0: Professor Wasiu Adeyemo. Represented by the Chairman Medical Advisory Committee, Professor Oluwole Ayodeji said the institution was battling enormous pressure as one of the country's largest tertiary hospitals, receiving referrals from across the country. According to Professor Adeyemo, the hospital currently records between 20,000 to 21,000 units of blood usage annually for trauma victims, cancer patients, surgical cases, mothers with severe bleeding after childbirth, and children battling anemia and other life-threatening conditions. He, however, warned that despite the progress, the nation's blood supply remained grossly inadequate, stressing that many hospitals survive on barely 24-hour blood reserves. The hospital appealed to Nigerians between ages 18 and 65 who are medically fit to embrace regular blood donation, stressing that one pint of blood could save multiple lives. And still talking health, a medical doctor, Dr. Adefunke Arewolo, has advised the public against sleeping directly under electric fans, warning that the practice could have negative effects on health. Dr. Arewolo gave the advice during a podcast, explaining that prolonged exposure to direct airflow from a fan while sleeping could cause stiffness, dryness of the nose, throat, and eyes. According to the medical doctor, this may lead to discomfort, irritation, and in some cases, worsen existing respiratory conditions such as allergies and asthma. While emphasizing that fans remain useful for ventilation and comfort, Dr. Arewolo advised people to position fans in a way that allows air to circulate around the room rather than blowing directly on their bodies.
1: Fan is not the enemy. You just need to use them wisely. Make sure you're keeping them clean, because a dusty blade can equal a dusty lung. Use a humidifier or even just keep a bowl of water placed in your room. This will keep the air in your room moist. Make sure you're moisturizing your skin before bedtime. It is not your village people giving you catarrh every morning. It is your fan faithfully blowing dust, cold air, and regret all night long. Let the fan cool the air, not attack you personally.
0: Dr. Arewolo noted that children, the elderly, and those with pre-existing lung disease are particularly vulnerable to upper respiratory tract irritation, arguing that regular cleaning of fans and blades can help reduce the spread of dust and allergens. And away from health, as part of efforts to tackle insecurity and protection, residents of Igbobo Bayeku Local Council Development Area, LCDA, Chairman of the Council, Mr. Amid Aruyewu, says the LCDA will continue to raid criminal hideouts. Mr. Aruyewu made the pledge while addressing newsmen at the Council Secretariat, where he disclosed that security operatives had carried out an unscheduled operation at the suspected criminal hideout, leading to the recovery of hard drugs and other incriminating items. According to the council chairman, the operation was prompted by intelligence reports and complaints from residents of the community. Mr. Arewu described the location as an illegal market allegedly used for the sale and consumption of dangerous substances such as codeine, Colorado, and other hard drugs. Explained that more than 300 people were found at the site engaging in drug-related activities. He linked the area to several reported cases of robbery, burglary, and theft, revealing that a number of suspects were arrested during the operation and handed over to the police for further investigation, while urging residents to and security agencies to continue working together to combat insecurity. Mr. Ario appealed to the parents and community leaders to intensify efforts against drug abuse, assuring members of the public that any information provided to security agencies will be treated with strict confidentiality. News release coming to you from the combined service of Radio Nigeria Lagos Operations. A reminder of the top stories in the package. Police in Lagos deploy squad to schools in border communities. JAM releases 2026 UTME mop-up results. Still to come, Radio Nigeria Lagos Operations celebrates the African Child in a grand style. In today's focus, our correspondent highlights stakeholders' concern for the African Child, plus issues in politics, business, and sports news. Please stay with us.
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0: From our studios right here, it's 13 minutes past 2, and the rest of the news. 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Radio Nigeria Lagos Operations today marked this year's Day of the African Child with a renewed call for governments, organizations and communities to guarantee every African child access to clean water, proper sanitation and hygiene. Speaking at a colorful event held at the Broadcasting House in Ikoyi, the Director of Lagos Operations, Princess Adenike Adegbeke, said the celebration was aimed at promoting children's well-being and highlighting the importance of basic services that support healthy growth and development. The director urged stakeholders to work together to secure a healthier and more dignified future for children across the continent.
6: I want to use this opportunity to encourage everyone to ensure that our children will live healthier lives, dignified lives.

0: Also speaking, Deputy Director of Programs, Mrs. Oluwatoyin Ajayi-Okpe, reflected on the significance of the Day of the African Child, recalling the 1976 Soweto uprising in South Africa and the sacrifices made by students in the struggle for their rights.
1: And there's no stopping this for them in the laboratory. In order to help them, they will find it stop speaking vernacular. That is when you have a language, Igbo, or Hausa. And the problem is that a lot of people prefer the learn better when they are being taught in the native language. That is why we are here celebrating the National Day of the African Child. And as young adults, you have a right to lead, right to education, right to have a best for life.
0: The event featured music and poetry performances by students from various secondary schools, with participants showcasing their talents while reinforcing calls for greater investment in children's welfare, education, water and sanitation. As Nigeria joins other African countries to observe this year's Day of African Child, stakeholders want governments and other relevant authorities to provide portable water, promote good sanitation, and encourage personal hygiene to enable children and the country live and grow in healthy environments. In today's focus, correspondent Kelome Efekoya highlights some of the stakeholders' concern about the Nigerian child in particular, in the light of this year's theme, which is ensuring universal access to water, sanitation, and hygiene for every child in Africa. Her report.
2: The Day of the African Child was instituted in 1991 by the Organization of African Unity, now African Union, in memory of black school children that lost their lives in Soweto, South Africa, in 1976, while protesting against the poor quality of education they were being offered under the apartheid rule and their demand to be taught in their indigenous languages. Going by the theme for this year's celebration, which is ensuring universal access to water, sanitation and hygiene for every child in Africa, it is obvious that the African Union wants its member countries to provide necessary facilities that will enhance healthy growth and development for children in their domains, as water, sanitation and hygiene are essential to healthy living. Coming home to Nigeria, it is unfortunate to note that these facilities are often not accessible to Nigerian children right from their homes, as highlighted by the Director, Central for Housing and Sustainable Development, University of Lagos, Professor Benga Nubi.
3: We are 22 million people living in Lagos, for instance. How many are living in a proper environment that can boast of sanitation? So I want these basic things who are not there. A sick child cannot do well in school. It's struggling for survival.
2: To a professor of microbiology and public health with the Lagos State University, Kabiru Adeyemi, since water, sanitation, and hygiene were essential to healthy living, a child that has no access to these essentials cannot be healthy enough to learn in the classroom.
3: But when a child is mentally delayed as a result of fitness, either from waterborne diseases, and my implication also affects the entire well-being.
2: The chairman, Nigeria Union of Teachers, Lagos State Chapter, Mr. Akintoye Hassan, said that water is essential to life, and as such, no child will be encouraged to go to school or concentrate in the classroom if there was no provision of water in the home front or in the school premises needed for his or her convenience, especially the girls.
3: In terms of maintenance of hygiene, around the utilization of water.
2: The Honorable Commissioner for Youth and Social Development, Lagos State, Mr. Mobolaji Ogulende, on his part, said that well-meaning Nigerians and the private sector should also join government in this course.
4: When we have a clean and healthy environment, then we as a people will be healthy.
2: Going by available statistics, as at 2023, Africa is home to an estimated 627 million children under the age of 18. And by 2050 to 2055, this number is projected to rise to nearly a billion, which means that 40% of the world's children will be in Africa. Therefore, all hands must be on deck to give the African child a conducive environment to grow and develop as desired. I am Kikelomo Ifekoya.
0: Thank you, Kikelomo, for that. Now we move to issues in politics. On issues in politics today, President Bola Tinubu has been endorsed for second term in office following his development strides in infrastructure, economic and human capital development in the past 3 years. Governor Francis Wilfuru of Ebonyi State stated this during a mega rally held at Pangele Uruta Township Stadium in Abakaliki in Ebonyi State capital. Governor Wilfuru explained that Ebonyi State is one of the states that have richly benefited from President Tinubu's leadership through the Renewed Hope agenda for his administration. He noted that President Tinubu had appointed many indigenes of the state into various positions of trust and emphasized the need for Ebonyi people to support his re-election bid. The Minister of Works, Senator David Umahi, while highlighting some of the completed and ongoing federal government projects in Ebonyi State, which includes the Enugu-Abakaliki Expressway, Trans-Sahara Superhighway, 13-span Ndibe Beach Bridge linking Ebonyi and Cross River States, empowerment of women, youths, and students with agricultural farm inputs, among others, called on the people of Southeast to rise above ethnic politics to guarantee more democratic dividends. The National Chairman of the All Progressives Congress, APC, Professor Netewa Yotwada, commended the Southeast leadership of the party and Governor Wilfuru for their massive transformation initiatives and appeals to the people of Southeast to sustain their support for the present administration and rally around the leaders to track more developmental projects in the zone. Our political group under our Progressives Congress, the Progressives Group, has also given a thumbs up to the strides recorded by the administration of President Bola Tinubu since assuming office 3 years ago. In a statement by the national chairman of the Progressives Group, Mr. Shakirudin Wusu says that the first term of President Tinubu has been dedicated to laying solid foundations and putting the right structures in place with key reforms in the economy, infrastructure, and institutional governance are already setting the stage for long-term growth, noting that the second term will be more impactful. Mr. Wusu called on Nigerians to make security a collective responsibility with the slogan, "See something, say something," noting that security is not the duty of government alone, but people must take it seriously by providing timely information, supporting law enforcement, and discouraging acts that threaten peace and order. While speaking on the ongoing continuous voters registration by the INEC CVR, Mr. Wusu charged APC members to immediately mobilize all ward chairmen and party structures to go to the grassroots and register new voters in the ongoing INEC CVR exercise, saying that Lagos must impress President Tinubu with votes because the real election is won at the polling unit through massive voter registration and turnout. In a remark, the National Secretary of the group, Mr. Shola Omolola, called on the Senate under the leadership of Senate President Godswill Akpabio to maintain a robust and productive working relationship with the President, saying that unity among arms of government is critical to delivering the Renewed Hope agenda to Nigerians. The Federal High Court sitting in Abuja has ordered the deregistration of the African Democratic Congress, ADC, and four others over their failure to meet the constitutional requirements for political parties in the country. Our Lagos-based legal practitioner, Mr. David Sani, has described the order of an high court calling for the deregistration of five political parties in line with extant laws guiding the registration of political parties in the country, but faulted why the plaintiffs waited till now when all political parties have conducted their primaries. Mr. Sani explained that such calculated actions were not healthy for a developing democracy like Nigeria.
5: The guidelines are straightforward. Not enough for you to just register a political party and you're not even able to win any electoral seats. You must have political office across state and system. When you are not able to meet this guideline, ordinarily without sentiment, you should be disqualified or proscribed. But the question you ask, who are the people who have filed the matter to court? Why did they wait this long?
0: Mr. Sani urged the ruling party to embrace healthy politics by allowing the opposition parties levels playground to compete favorably so as to earn the trust of Nigerians in the government and political process. And that's it on issues in politics as packaged by Adeyemi Adesanya. Now to business news. Central Bank of Nigeria, CBN, has unveiled proposals designed to strengthen the stability of the nation's financial system by insulating banks, fintech companies, and other financial institutions from risk that may arise within affiliated entities. This is contained in the CBN's newly released exposure draft guidelines on ring-fencing operations of closely linked entities in the Nigerian financial system. It seeks to establish clear operational, governance, and financial boundaries among related institutions to prevent distress in one entity from spreading to the entire financial group. Meanwhile, in a bid to intensify efforts to ensure nationwide compliance with the Contributory Pension Scheme, CPS, the National Pension Commission, PENCOM, has launched a specialized monitoring platform targeted at states that are yet to fully implement the scheme. As part of the initiative, PENCOM inaugurated the maiden edition of its biannual consultative session for aids of service from states and have not fully adopted the CPS. This session was designed to promote dialogue, knowledge sharing, and collaboration aimed at accelerating pension reforms at the sub-national level. The event featured the head of service of the Federation, Mrs. D.D. Walt Saint Jack, a special guest of honor, highlighting the federal government's commitment to harmonizing pension administration across all tiers of government. And with that, we conclude business news as packaged by Ebere Obike. We now move on to sports. Caterpillars have announced the departure of 8 players following the expiration of their contracts at the end of the 2025-2026 season. The players are Mohamed Galadima, Ugo Chukwu Gabriel, Zaradin Bello, William Sayuba, Bernard Ovoke, Christian Izuchukwu, Sudais Ali Baba, and Aliyu Yakubu. In a statement, the four-time Nigeria Premier Football League champions thanked the departing players for their commitment, professionalism, and contributions to the club, wishing them success in the next stage of their careers. The exits signaled the start of a squad reshuffle as Sai Masu Gaida began preparations for the new season. The 2026 FIFA World Cup in the United States, Canada, and Mexico has already produced several exciting moments, with Cape Verde delivering one of the tournament's biggest surprises by holding former champion Spain to a historic goalless draw in Group H. The Blue Sharks produced a disciplined defensive display to frustrate Spain throughout the contest, with veteran captain and goalkeeper Vozija making a number of crucial saves to secure a famous clean sheet. And that's it on sports, as put together by Amrinze Lewachi.

And with that, we conclude Newsreel for today. But before we go, here is a recap of the major stories in the bulletin. Police in Lagos has deployed squad to schools in riverine and border communities to protect pupils, teachers, and infrastructure. JAMB has released 2026 UTME mop-up results of June 13 exams. In today's focus, our correspondent highlighted stakeholders' concern for the African child as the continent observes this year's Day of the African Child. And that's it as we draw the curtain on today's edition of Newsreel, which came to you from the combined service of Radio Nigeria Lagos Operations, comprising Radio 1 103.5 FM and Metro FM 97.7. For more stories and news updates, please log on to www.radionigerialagos.gov.ng at X at Radio Online News 22. You can also connect via Facebook, RN Online News Lagos. On behalf of the editor, Fumi Adeoye, the entire production crew, and the studio manager, Jumoke Obibeson, where sometimes it's like that. Thank you once again for being a part of us, and we will be back tomorrow for a fresh edition. Good afternoon, and enjoy the rest of your day.

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1: You struggle to graduate from the university after the Young ASU strike, and the next thing, you are in the street looking for a job for months, sometimes years.
2: I'm sorry, but there's no vacancy here.
1: You will think that 2 million naira will solve your financial problems until you make 2 million naira, and then, boom,
3: 2 million gone, just like that, just out of writing the note, 2 million.
1: You think traveling abroad will solve your financial problems until you start living abroad.
4: Mia, you haven't sent money for this month though. What's happening now?
3: Mama, I'm exhausted. The tax, the bill I'm paying here is too much. I can't even save. I can't even rest. I've been working. Mama, just please, just bear with me. Bear with me.
4: Hey, whoa. But you have to try your best and send the money. We need the money. You know how it is in the country. We need the money. Biko, try your best and send the money. You hear? Thank you, my son.
1: When you're single, you think marriage will remove loneliness, and then you get married.
3: I can't take this anymore from you. You keep coming in from work. I can't take this from you.
4: What are you saying? What are you saying? You must be stupid.
1: The future and plans can be ridiculous sometimes. They seem to be final solutions to life struggles, but can be mere junctions in the long, complex journey of life and career. So don't forget that life is a constant struggle. No matter the money, no matter the visa, no matter the fame or location, everyone is battling one pain or the other, and they do that at different times. So don't stop the struggle. Don't get discouraged. Don't. Keep moving. Keep praying. Keep hope alive.
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0: All right, it's Metro FM, Metro 97.7, and it's a beautiful time here at Radio Nigeria. We have a lot of students here enjoying the day, and you ask me what is happening here, really. It's the Day of the African Child. My name is Olulei Adeboye. I go by the radio name Ambassador, and I have wonderful children here with me. Beautiful. Hey, there's no male. Interesting. Okay, it's the Day of the African Child, and we have been celebrating it since morning here, since 10 o'clock. And the students are still around. Okay, we've had three categories of the competition today. Three categories. We have debate, we have poetry, and we have had music. And the music is actually an original song composed by the school or composed by the student, and they have debated or competed in on all those three categories, and we have winners. So with me here, I have three winners. I have three winners here. The first of the three categories, we have the winners from the music category. Okay, winners from music category. That should be Grace High School or Grace Schools. Grace High School or Grace Schools?
1: Grace High School.
0: Grace High School. Your name, please.
1: My name is Opute Esther.
0: Your name again?
1: Opute Esther.
0: Opute Esther. Your name was, I mean, your voice was very loud when you were rendering the music. All right, let's know. Why are you here?
1: I was here to, like, showcase my talent and show, like, classical music, because people now, this Gen Z, they always, like, sing all these, like, hip-hop song. But me, I prefer classical music, and I just wanted to showcase my talent, that's all.
0: Oh, great. So, how was it? How were you feeling when you were...
1: Okay, at first I was scared. I was really, really, really scared, but I overcame my fears, and I'm surprised I did well. I'm surprised.
0: And you came first.
1: Yeah, I'm very happy that I came first.
0: Okay, now, I just wanted to give us a bit of the classical song you presented. What's the title?
1: Omi, Water.
0: Omi.
1: Yes.
0: Water.
1: Yes.
0: Please try as much as possible not to break our microphone now. Because the other time she was performing outside there, she was just cutting off the engine with that high pitch. All right, let's have a snippet of it.

0: Alright, that's good. Water is my power. Like Fela will sing, water no get enemy. Okay, that's just a bit of what we enjoyed here today by your name again.
1: Opute Esther,
0: a beautiful soloist there, and she has performed excellently well today, and she's going home with the first prize for the school. Congratulations today. Congratulations. By the way, the theme for this year's Day of the African Child is ensuring universal access to water, sanitation and hygiene for every child in Africa, and that is WASH. So we can just say WASH for every child in Africa. Thank you so much. That's a beautiful one. We look at one way of giving you that song on this station, Metro 97.7 FM. Alright, okay, let's go to the second category we have. That's debate. Am I right? Debate. Okay, let's hear you.
2: My name is Maya Kodumi Oluwabunmi Deborah.
0: Your name again?
2: Maya Kodumi Oluwabunmi Deborah.
0: Okay, so what did you do today?
2: I participated in the debate category, and I'm the first speaker for Dustland School.
0: First speaker for Dustland School. I'm trying to picture to remember what you did. That was so electrifying.
2: The topic was personal hygiene is more important than public or environmental hygiene, but I as a person was opposing the motion.
0: Okay, you were opposing the motion that personal hygiene is better than
2: public hygiene is more important.
0: So give us a bit of it. Let's enjoy it.
2: Okay, I first of all defined what hygiene is, because hygiene was the key word. Hygiene simply means the act of maintaining cleanliness and keeping to good health. Public hygiene is act of keeping shared spaces, classroom, offices, compound, and even the society at large clean and safe for human living. Examples of these practices are fumigation of the area, sewage disposal, etc. Personal hygiene also is the practice of an individual participates in order to keep their own body clean. Example is washing of hands, bathing, etc. So as I proceed, I highlighted and explained solid points that argue and oppose the notion. My first point was economic damage due to poor public hygiene dwarfs individual personal hygiene failures. This simply means one dirty person costs a little, but a dirty city loses millions into productivity, health care, and tourism. So this aspect makes public hygiene...
0: Okay, that's okay. Wow, you are even going to do the debate again over here. That's a good one. Okay, let's listen to the second speaker of Dustland. All right. So how do you feel?
3: Okay, I feel delighted after participating in the debate category for today, and I'm extremely happy because we came first in that category.
0: That's great. So you look forward for more?
3: Yes.
0: Okay, if I may ask, what is your passion for the future?
3: Okay. Passion is I want to become an engineer.
0: An engineer?
3: Yes.
0: Wow.
3: Petroleum engineer.
0: Petroleum.
3: Precisely.
0: Oh, all right. We hope that you bring solution to the petroleum problem in Nigeria.
3: Okay.
0: All right, that's good. Okay, let's go to the poetry. Poetry, this girl will not stop amazing us, or this school particularly will not stop amazing us. Bozo, God's Will, Scores. Wow. The poetry was emotional today. She nearly brought tears to everyone's eyes there today. I think we had two poems like that there today. All right, let's hear you. Why would you be the winner again this year? Let's have your name first.
4: My name is Okpara Virtue from Bozo Gazo Schools.
0: Okpara
4: Virtue.
0: All right, let's hear you. Poem. Why do you like poems so much? Oh, let me see. It's like you like poem.
4: Because poem makes people emotional and makes you feel like crying. That's why I like it.
0: Come on. And you actually did that today. All right, let's hear you. What was your poem about?
4: My poem was about between thirst and death. I shared a story of a child who died out of drinking dirty water. So I told Africa to give us clean, health promotive water to rescue us from death.
0: If you wouldn't mind, can you just present the poem, a bit of it?
4: I rise before the morning, paint the sky, and lift my buckets, though my limb seems weak. The birds above me sing and soar so high, while I walk for what's to reach them sick. The road is cracked beneath the scorching sun. The dust clings tightly to my aching feet. But for many children, play is just begun. But I must chase the water they can keep. At last, I get to the river's muddy side. Its water dirty and heavy with disease. Yet thirst leaves little room for fear or pride. We drink slowly, praying for release. The brother once was lively, bright and strong. His laughter filled your home with hope and cheer. Then cholera came, and before very long, they watched him fade while clean water stayed too dear. They watched the mother hold him through the night and begged for help to save her only son, while others wasted what could save her life. And when dawn came, the child died. Tell me, what crime has that young child committed? What law has been broken by his fragile hands? Why should his life be measured bit by bit while others drink from fountains across the land?
0: Thank you. You're bringing tears already. So that's okay. I don't know if that's what you're feeling back at home listening to this wonderful, glorious Stars of the Future. We have started already. Let me hear from you, Grace International. Your name, please. Your name again?
1: Oputi Esther.
0: Okay, Esther. So, what would you like to become in the future?
1: I want to become a business administrator.
0: A business administrator?
1: Yes.
0: Oh. What would happen to that musical talent?
1: It would just be like my hobby.
0: Oh, music is going to be like your hobby?
1: Yeah, like a side job.
0: Like a side job. Okay, I like that. All right. And about you?
2: I'd like to go into the Department of Engineering, Petrochemical Engineering.
0: Petrochemical. You to petroleum.
5: Petroleum, yes.
0: Petroleum. She is petrochemical. What's the difference? It's petroleum. And you? I want your mic. Okay. So we have glorious children. They are still outside here. We're enjoying today. It's a very good day. Okay. And what do you want to do? Virtue.
4: I thought of being either a chemical engineer or a petrochemical engineer.
0: All of you, petroleum. Okay, God bless all of you. We will hope that you bring solution to Nigerian problem. All right, that's that. The cafe is still continuing on Metro FM 97.7. Thank you, wonderful children. We want to go back there and continue our enjoyment of what we were doing before coming inside. All right, thank you. Thank you all. Thank you all. If you're wondering what is going on in the studio, yes, we have students here on the premises of Radio Nigeria Lagos Operations. We have schools from Lagos who have come here to celebrate the Day of the African Child. And this is the 5th edition Radio Nigeria will be celebrating this year. And we have given the winners cash prizes, 9 of them. Cash prizes, 1st, 2nd, and 3rd, and they are going on with wonderful gift items. Thank you. We'll hope to see all of you next year. All right. Bye-bye.

Hi there, my name is Dokori Ibusinakonde, and I want to appeal to you all regarding dumping waste in our waterways and on our beaches. Please, let's be thoughtful about our environment. It's our collective responsibility. Thank you, and God bless.

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2: Good afternoon. Here's Metro FM headline news at 3 p.m. Director of Lagos Operations, Princess Adebuke, charges children to be upright as world celebrates Day of African Child. JAMB releases 2026 UTME mop-up results. Police in Lagos deploy squads to schools in border communities. President Tinubu felicitates Muslims on new Islamic calendar, urges patriotism. Federal government moves to stabilize cooking gas price. Nigeria's rising debt service burden worries IMF. UK appoints Peter Vowles as next High Commissioner to Nigeria. Iranian tankers cross Strait of Hormuz after US-Iran agreement deal. That's it on Metro FM headline news at 3 p.m. Join us for details and more in our major bulletin at 6 p.m. Thank you for listening. My name is Monira Shehu.

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1: You struggle to graduate from the university after the Young ASU strike, and the next thing, you are in the street looking for a job for months, sometimes years.
2: I'm sorry, but there's no vacancy here.
1: You will think that 2 million naira will solve your financial problems until

0: think traveling abroad will solve your financial problems until you start living abroad.
1: Mia, you haven't some money for this month, though. What's happening now?
2: Mama, I'm exhausted. The tax, the bill I'm paying there is too much.

The future and plans can be ridiculous sometimes. 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So don't forget that life is a constant struggle. No matter the money, no matter the visa, no matter the fame or location, everyone is battling one pain or the other, and they do that at different times. So don't stop the struggle. Don't get discouraged. Don't. Keep moving. Keep praying. Keep hope alive. 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

0: beg, make una shine una eye well this period. The security situation for some parts of the country, they require everybody to be extra vigilant and security conscious.
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We welcome you again to the cafe, yes, on your favorite dial. On the cafe, we travel around the world on the wings of music. I am Munira Sheho, your host, and I'm here with Francis Ifoa on Productions Duty, and we're ready to bring you another exciting edition of the show. Today, June 16th, is a very important day across the African continent as we mark the Day of the African Child. This day commemorates the courage of thousands of students who took part in the Soweto Uprising in South Africa on June 16th, 1976, demanding quality education and equal opportunities. It reminds us of the need to continue protecting the rights, welfare, and education of every African child.

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Yes, this is still the cafe where we travel around the world on the wings of music. In our cultural spotlight today, we take a look at one of Nigeria's most colorful and celebrated festival, the Ojudoba Festival of Ijebu, the Ogun State. Ojudoba, which means the King's Forecourt, is a grand cultural festival celebrated a few days after Eid al-Adha. It began over a century ago when Muslim converts paid homage to the Awujale of Ijeboland after the Eid celebrations. Today, it has grown into a spectacular showcase of Yoruba culture, fashion, music, tradition, and unity. The festival features beautifully dressed Rugby age grade groups, magnificent horse riding displays by warrior families, traditional drumming, dancing, masquerade performances, and the presentation of gifts to the king. Beyond the glamour, Ojudoba promotes cultural preservation, boosts tourism, strengthens community bonds, and supports local businesses. However, like many large events, it also faces challenges such as traffic congestion, overcrowding, security concerns, and rising participation costs.

0: Hi there, my name is Dakori Igbusinakonde, and I want to appeal to you all regarding dumping waste in our waterways and on our beaches. Please, let's be thoughtful about our environment. It's our collective responsibility. Thank you, and God bless.
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Yes, still the cafe. And on this day in history, June 16, several remarkable events took place. In 1963, Valentina Tereshkova became the first woman to travel into space aboard Vostok 6, making history and inspiring generations of women in science and technology. June 16 is also remembered for the Soweto Uprising of 1976, a defining moment in the struggle for educational equality and human rights. We also celebrate some notable birthdays today. Afrobeat icon Femi Kuti turned 64, while the late legendary rapper Tupac Shakur, born on this day in 1971, continues to influence music and culture around the world.

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1: You struggle to graduate from the university after the long ASUU strike, and the next thing, you are in the street looking for a job for months, sometimes years.
2: I'm sorry, but there's no vacancy here.
1: You will think that 2 million naira will solve your financial problems until you make 2 million naira, and then, boom, 2 million gone, just like that, just out of items and loans, 2 million. You think traveling abroad will solve your financial problems until you start living abroad.
3: Mia, you haven't some money for this month, though. What's happening now?
4: Mama, I'm a disaster. The tax, the bill I'm paying there is too much. I can't even save. I can't even rest. I've been working. Mama, just please, just bear with me. Bear with me.
3: Ewo, but you have to try your best and send the money. We need the money. You know how it is in the country. We need the money. Nico, try your best and send the money. You hear?
5: Thank you, my son.
1: When you're single, you think marriage will remove loneliness, and then you get married.
4: I can't take this on. I can't take this anymore from you. You keep coming in to work. I can't take this on you.
3: What are you saying? What are you saying? You are be stupid. You are crazy.
4: I'm not crazy.
3: Tell me, what are you doing?
1: The future and plans can be ridiculous sometimes. They seem to be final solutions to life struggles, but can be main junctions in the long, complex journey of life and career. So don't forget that life is a constant struggle. No matter the money, no matter the visa, no matter the fame or location, everyone is battling one pain or the other, and they do that at different times. So don't stop the struggle. Don't get discouraged. Don't. Keep moving. Keep praying. Keep hope alive. 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

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Thank you, Francis Ayufua, yes, for supporting me behind the scenes, and to everyone who tuned in today. Yes, I am Onira Chehu, your host, wishing you a pleasant and productive day ahead. 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
4: 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A very good afternoon to you. Thanks for joining us on the news. I am Mariam Okesanjo. We begin with the headlines. Federal government launches nationwide distribution of fertilizers. Presidency approves bill to strengthen housing needs of civil servants. Ministry of Communications inaugurates national digital postcode system.
5: If it's successful, we'll stand to be one of the top five deliverables of my time as minister.
4: Court sentences two kidnappers to death by hanging. The spotlight is on the significance of the First Lady, Senator Oluremi Tinubu's repeated visits to Benue State. Remember, you can follow us on Instagram and X at Radio Nigeria HQ and on Facebook at facebook.com/ Radio Nigeria Network. Now the news in detail. The federal government has launched a nationwide distribution of fertilizers under the Renewed Hope Farm Input Support Program in Abuja. Vice President Kashim Shettima, who was represented at the event by the Minister of State for Agriculture and Food Security, Senator Sabi Abdullahi, said the program aims to boost food security and agricultural productivity. He noted that over 515,000 bags of fertilizers will be distributed to about 129,000 smallholder farmers across participating states and the FCT. The Executive Secretary, National Agricultural Development Fund, NADF, Mr. Muhammad Ibrahim, said 2,930 verified farmers in the FCT will receive 11,720 bags of fertilizer for cultivating priority crops. Stakeholders commended the initiative and urged transparency, proper monitoring, and judicious use of the inputs to increase yields and strengthen national food supply. The Council for the Regulation of Engineering in Nigeria, CoREN, has tasked forensic engineers to help curb frequent collapse of buildings in the country. Registrar of CoREN, Professor Okori Uche, who stated this at a training organized by Nigeria Building and Road Research Institution and the Chartered Institute of Forensic and Certified Fraud Investigators of Nigeria in Abuja, said the task before practitioners was to investigate and proffer solutions that would lead to safer and more reliable infrastructure in the country. Professor Uche, who stressed that CoREN will continue to ensure that its members are impacted with skills and competencies that would enable them carry out proper design, professional engagement and investigation, urged participants to be committed to professional growth. The registrar also said graduates from Nigerian universities will be able to practice in other countries of the world, as CoREN was making efforts to be a full signatory of the Washington Accord. President of CoREN, Professor Sadiq Abubakar,

0: Nigerians, particularly the Muslim faithful, to embrace the spirit of the new year by rededicating themselves to the ideals of good citizenship. He urges acts of kindness, tolerance, honesty, and devotion to duty as necessary contributions to national unity, security, and development. President Tinubu prays that the new Islamic year brings blessings, peace, and prosperity to every household, and that Allah continues to guide our nation on the path of progress.
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2: 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INEC, making your vote count, consolidating our democracy.
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0: The Federal Executive Council, FEC, has approved a bill seeking the amendment of the Federal Government Staff Housing Loans Board Act to strengthen the board and enhance its responsiveness to the housing needs of civil servants nationwide. The head of the Civil Service of the Federation, Mrs. Didi Esther Wasson-Jark, disclosed this while speaking on Politics Nationwide, a Radio Nigeria political program which focused on civil service reforms and growth. She said the move aimed at expanding access to affordable housing and making home ownership more attainable for public servants. Mrs. Wasson-Jark noted that the initiative would reduce delays, improve application tracking, and ensure that officers, including those outside Abuja, can benefit from the scheme without unnecessary bottlenecks.
3: For us, this is a major intervention that will expand access to mortgage facilities and make home ownership more realistic for many officers. We've also digitalized the application process so officers can now apply online with greater ease, transparency, and convenience. This, of course, reduces delays, improves tracking, and ensures that more civil servants, including those outside Abuja, can access the scheme.
0: On stakeholders' engagement, the head of service said the current administration had prioritized consultations to ensure that reforms respond to the actual needs of citizens and public servants, and explained that feedback received from the engagements influenced reforms in areas such as retirement processing and digital transformation across ministries, departments, and agencies.
3: We have therefore engaged civil servants, retirees, development partners, the private sector, labor, professional bodies, and citizens through roundtables, surveys, reform platforms, conferences, and feedback sessions. For instance, feedback on delays in retirement processing influenced our renewed focus on pre-retirement sensitization and better coordination with relevant institutions.
0: The head of the civil service, Mrs. Didi Esther Wasson-Jark, further disclosed that her office conducts quarterly citizens and stakeholders engagement sessions, which provides real-time feedback used in reviewing and improving service delivery. The federal government is to launch a national digital pulse code system to strengthen security operations, improve emergency response, and support the country's digital transformation agenda. The Minister of Communications, Innovation and Digital Economy, Dr. Bosun Tijani, announced this at a stakeholders' meeting in Abuja on operationalizing the Nigerian Digital Pulse Code for National Security and Public Safety. Correspondent Abdullahi Lamina reports that the system is designed to complement existing

0: digital infrastructure, including the National Identification Number, NIN, digital payment platforms, and ongoing investments in fiber optic networks, telecommunications towers, and satellite technology.
1: For decades, Nigeria has relied on conventional and often inconsistent addressing methods, with many locations identified through landmarks and descriptive directions rather than precise address systems. Security agencies, emergency responders, businesses, and government institutions have frequently cited the lack of a standardized national addressing framework as a major challenge to effective service delivery, investigations, and emergency operations. To address this gap, the federal government, through the Ministry of Communications, Innovations, and Digital Economy, and the Nigerian Postal Service, NIPOS, is developing a digital postcode system that would assign unique, geographically referenced alphanumeric codes to locations across the country. The Minister of Communications, Innovation, and Digital Economy, Dr. Bosun Tijani, said the project would address a long-standing challenge in Nigeria. The minister explained that the digital postcode system will assign precise, geographically anchored addresses to locations across Nigeria, making it easier for security agencies, emergency respondents, and other public institutions to locate people and places quickly and accurately.
2: If it's successful, we'll stand to be one of the top five deliverables of my time as minister.
1: The National Security Advisor, Malam Nuhu Ribadu, represented by the National Coordinator of the National Counterterrorism Center, Major General Ademolaka, described the project as a significant milestone in Nigeria's digital transformation
3: journey. The ability to accurately identify and locate persons, places, and incidents can significantly improve decision-making and response outcomes.
1: The Postmaster General and Chief Executive Officer of the Nigerian Postal Service, NIPOST, Omotola Adeyemi, noted that the digital postcode will provide every location in Nigeria with a unique and reliable address reference. Ms. Adeyemi said the success of the initiative would depend on widespread adoption by the government agencies and other stakeholders, adding that discussions were underway to ensure seamless integration into national security and public safety systems.
4: The digital postcode provides trusted location intelligence, the critical layer that allows people, assets, services, and institutions to be accurately located and connected.
1: Meanwhile, the federal government has stressed that the digital postcode system was expected to become a key national infrastructure, helping to improve service delivery, strengthen security, and support economic development across the country. In Abuja, Abdullahi Laminu, Radio Nigeria.
0: Galaxy Backbone says it is positioning itself to become one of Sub-Saharan Africa's leading digital transformation institutions as it marks 20 years of supporting Nigeria's digital infrastructure and government technology services. The managing director of the organization, Professor Ibrahim Adeyoju, said this at a media briefing in Abuja to unveil activities marking the organization's 20th anniversary. He said the milestone provides an opportunity to reflect on two decades of progress while setting a new direction for the future of Nigeria's digital economy. Professor Adeyoju said Galaxy Backbone has grown from a shared government infrastructure platform into one of the country's strategic digital assets, providing secure connectivity, data centers, and cloud services that support government operations and digital governance. More than 200,000 cases of human rights violation were recorded by the National Human Rights Commission last month. The Executive Secretary of the Commission, Dr. Tony Ojukwu, made this known in Abuja during the monthly dashboard presentation, a platform to assess human rights cases across the country. Our correspondent, Opumneme Okeje, reports that Dr. Ojukwu used the occasion to call on governments at all levels to intensify measures to tackle insecurity and other forms of criminal activities in the country.
5: The monthly dashboard, which began in January 2024, is a platform that assesses human rights violations and also an accountability tool for identifying trends, emerging risks, and areas requiring urgent attention. With over 200,000 cases of human rights violations for just last month, indicates that insecurity and other social vices in the country have taken a huge toll on the nation's economy and peaceful coexistence. Dr. Tony Ojukwu pointed out that the recent scourge in abduction is a deliberate strategy that does not only only terrorizes communities, but also affect the foundational principles of citizens' freedom. He therefore appeals to governments at all levels to intensify measures to tackle insecurity and other criminal vices in the country.
6: At this time, our responsibility extends beyond documenting violations. It requires action. We call on relevant government institutions and security agencies to strengthen civilian protection measures, review operational procedures where necessary, and ensure accountability where violations may have occurred.
5: With the rising cases of violations, the senior human rights advisor to the Executive Secretary, NHRC, Mr. Hilary Obunna, explains measures taken by the Commission in addressing some of these complaints.
7: We were able to complete 3,560 complaints. We were also able to issue 32 letters to Nigerian police for explanations on those violations. We embarked on visitations to police stations and other places of detention, and we recorded 107 of such.
5: Most often, the public accused the police of violating human rights. However, the chairman, Police Service Commission, Hashimu Arigungu, retired, represented by a lawyer in the commission, Victoria Orongwe, said the police were working out modalities to ensure human rights were incorporated in their mode of operation.
8: The Police Service Commission remains committed to ensuring that human rights principles are integrated into police oversight, recruitment, discipline, professional standards.
5: The event attracted stakeholders from all walks of life and human rights partners as well as civil society organizations. In Abuja, Obumneme Ukeje, Radio Nigeria.
0: A non-governmental organization, Erudite and Advancement Foundation Africa, EGAF Africa, has called for the establishment of sanitary banks and improved water, sanitation and hygiene facilities in public schools across Nigeria to promote children's health and enhance access to education. The president of the organization, Dr. Chibuzo Okereke, made the call during the commemoration of the 2026 Day of the African Child held in Junior Secondary School, Jabi, Abuja. He said millions of children, especially those in underserved communities, lack access to clean water, adequate sanitation facilities, and basic hygiene materials, a situation, he noted, continues to affect their health, school attendance, and overall development.
9: Many children do not go to school because they don't have certain things that could help them. And our advocacy and policy trust for this program is that the government and institutions of power should establish a sanitary bank in all public schools across Nigeria. We are supporting them with some of those materials.
0: Two students of the school, Mr. Tefa Greatness and Ms. Maro Ogaga, commended the organization for its consistency in advocating the welfare and rights of children.
10: This is very good, and I like the way they do the things every year, and they are pretty consistent in their work, motivates children.
11: It's wonderful. I'm really pleased that they're doing this to help children that cannot afford any of these things.
0: The National Organizing Secretary of the Labour Party, Oluchi Opara, also commended EGAF Africa for complementing government's efforts in promoting children's welfare through its advocacy, and urged the organization to sustain its interventions for the benefit of vulnerable children.
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0: Many thanks for staying tuned. The National Hydrographic Agency says Nigeria is embracing global efforts to transform how ocean data is shared a move expected to boost shipping, offshore energy operations, environmental protection, and the growth of the blue economy. Speaking ahead of the 2026 World Hydrography Day celebration, the hydrographer of the Federation and Chief Executive Officer of the National Hydrographic Agency, Rear Admiral Olumide Fadahunsi, said access to accurate and modern ocean information was becoming increasingly critical to national development. He explained that this year's World Hydrography Day theme, Transforming How Ocean Data is Shared, reflects a global shift towards smarter and more interoperable digital ocean information systems. According to Admiral Fadahunsi, adopting modern international standards will improve navigational safety, reduce maritime risks, and ensure that critical ocean data is readily available to governments, industry operators, and maritime users.
14: For the Navy or any other agency that is involved in securing our maritime space to operate, they need all this information, because it's that information that makes sure that they are not even at risk in trying to secure our waters. Beyond that, hydrography provides additional data that gives a complete maritime domain awareness. It gives underwater information, water column information that our security agencies require to do their work.
0: As part of the celebration scheduled for this month, experts, policymakers, researchers, and industry leaders will examine how ocean data can be transformed into a strategic national asset. Discussions will focus on strengthening governance within Africa's blue economy, leveraging geospatial intelligence for marine decision-making, and supporting sustainable offshore energy development through data-driven solutions. An Ebonyi State High Court sitting in Abakaliki has sentenced two persons, Kelechi Iloke and Kingsley Ikpere, to death by hanging for kidnapping a two-year-old boy whom they sold for 500,000 naira. They committed the act in August 2020. According to the charge brought against them, Kelechi Iloke kidnapped Benjamin, a two-year-old son of his father's tenant at Ndufu Amuzu in Eza South local government area, by luring him out of their apartment in the guise to buy biscuits for him. During the prosecution, the court found out that the second defendant, Kingsley Perry, took the missing child, Benjamin, to someone identified as OG at the Ikalagu community in Ishielu local government area of the state, where he sold him for 500,000 naira. The trial judge, Justice Chinyere Ken Eze, found Kelechi Luke and Kingsley Ikpere guilty of kidnapping as charged and sentenced them to death by hanging. In our sports, Tunisia higher have runnered after 5-1 World Cup loss to Sweden as Williams sisters return to Wimbledon with doubles wild card. Lioness High has this and more in our sports package.
15: Tunisia have appointed Herve Renard as head coach of the Carthage Eagles until the end of their World Cup campaign. This follows a 5-1 defeat to Sweden in their Group F opener in Monterrey yesterday. The Tunisian Football Federation sacked Sabri Lamouchi, the tournament's first coaching casualty, after the heavy loss. Lamouchi was hired in January on a contract until 2028, but won just one of five games in charge, a 1-0 win over Haiti in March. Renard, a two-time Africa Cup of Nations winner, last coached Saudi Arabia at Qatar 2022, where he led them to a short 2-1 win over eventual champions Argentina in the group stage. Renard takes over with Tunisia still to face Japan and the Netherlands. Meanwhile, Iran and New Zealand played out a 2-2 draw early this morning in their opening Group G match of the World Cup. Two-time champions France will confront Senegal tonight, while Iraq, who are making a return to the World Cup after 40 years, battle Norway in Group I. Defending champions Argentina will begin their title defense tomorrow when they face Algeria in Group J, as Austria and debutants Jordan lock horns in the same group. Also tomorrow, England and Croatia will clash in a rematch of 2018 World Cup semi-final, which Croatia won 2-1, while Portugal slug it out with the Democratic Republic of Congo in Group K. In tennis, Serena and Venus Williams have been handed a doubles wildcard at 2026 Wimbledon, 4 years after what many expected was Serena's final match at the 2022 US Open. Neither sister got a singles wildcard, but one spot in that draw is still open as Wimbledon starts on Monday, June 29. 44-year-old Serena just made her comeback at Queen's last week, while 45-year-old Venus lost all seven singles matches this season. But Venus showed she still has doubles magic in April, winning in Madrid with Kati Bolsa. I am Linus. Hi.
0: Now the spotlight, which is on the significance of the First Lady Senator Loremit Ndebu's repeated visits to Benue State. It is written by Chief Solomon Yupave, Technical Advisor to the Governor on Media, Publicity and Strategic Communication.
16: The First Lady, Senator Loremit Ndebu, today pays another important visit to Benue State. The visit marks her repeated official engagement with the people of the state since assuming office on May 29, 2023. This is not ordinary courtesy call, but a deliberate continuation of a relationship forged in joy and renewed hope in development. Her last visit followed the horrific Yelwata massacre, when she personally commiserated with the government and people, donating over 1 billion naira towards the rehabilitation of survivors. That gesture was not a mere ceremony. It was a statement that Benue's pain mattered at the highest levels of governance. This time round, the First Lady will be among the people in a different mood, one of inspection, commendation, and partnership around tangible infrastructure. Her itinerary includes inauguration of road projects across Makurdi and the commissioning of an IT center at Ihu, Vandekia local government area. A clear signal of the Renewed Hope Initiative's footprint in Benue. The Ihu IT Center in particular signals expectation that Benue's youth will be equipped with the digital economy the Renewed Hope Initiative champions. Governor Hyacinth Alia's administration has within 3 years completed over 50 intra-city roads in Makurdi, with another 50 under construction. In the rural areas, no fewer than 370 kilometers of roads have been constructed or are nearing completion across local government areas. The high-level interchange in Makurdi and the Gado Junction interchange in Boku stands as two completed underpasses easing decades-old traffic bottlenecks. The crown jewel remains the Wurukum flyover, flagged off by President Tinubu himself as part of the Makurdi Ninth Mile Road Dualization Project. That dualization, spanning 260 kilometers and funded at $950 million by China Exim Bank, is among the largest legacy road projects of this administration. President Tinubu described the Wurukum flyover as a personal gift to Governor Alia, never originally captured in the federal budget. Alongside these, the 4-kilometer Chusaidie Wurukum drainage canal addresses Makurdi's perennial flooding, a problem long ignored by previous administrations. Project Light Up Makurdi has fitted major roads with solar streetlights, restoring security and nightlife to a capital once shrouded in darkness after dusk. These achievements align seamlessly with President Tinubu's Renewed Hope agenda, which prioritizes infrastructure as the bedrock of economic revival. Governor Alia deserves recognition for translating federal goodwill into visible, measurable change across Benue's urban and rural landscape. The people of Benue, long described as the nation's food basket, yet starved of basic infrastructure, deserve nothing less than this attention. The First Lady's repeated visits are themselves an honor and evidence that Benue is not forgotten in Abuja's calculations. Reciprocity demands that Benue receives her not merely with fanfare, but with the assurance that federal investments are yielding fruit on the ground. Going forward, this visit will deepen the federal-state synergy, ensuring that Governor Alia's projects and President Tinubu's Renewed Hope Initiative flow more towards security, agriculture, healthcare, and education in Benue. Today's visit is both a celebration of progress made on a reminder of the work that still lies ahead for Benue and Nigeria.
0: Jeremiah Ajime presented the spotlight on the significance of the First Lady Senator Olumide Tinubu's visits to Benue State. It was written by Chief Solomon Yupave. And now for weather updates. Abuja, Kano and Makurdi are cloudy with a temperature of not more than 28 degrees Celsius. Lagos, Port Harcourt and Benin are mostly cloudy with a temperature of not more than 30 degrees Celsius. And now to end the news, here is a recap of our major stories. The federal government has launched a nationwide distribution of fertilizers under the Renewed Hope Farm Input Support Program in Abuja. Presidency approves bill to strengthen housing needs of civil servants. Ministry of Communications has inaugurated a national digital postcode system. We also reported that an Ebonyi State High Court sitting in Abakaliki has sentenced two persons, Kelechi Iluke and Kingsley Kpere, to death by hanging for kidnapping a 2-year-old boy whom they sold for 500,000 naira. And that's the news, edited by Shuaibu Ibrahim and the production team. This is Mariam Okesanjo appreciating you for your time. Now, as Nigeria moves.
17: Esther, come and say, see, he get one tanker, we just fall now. Fuck, call the rush, the rush.
18: What's it?
17: Eh? For Joshua, for Joshua.
18: Oh boy, bring 4 gallon, bring 5, make we go pack fuel, oh yeah, make we dey go.
17: Ah, madam. Calm down, where you dey go? You want because of fuel go kill yourself and your children? Ah, what if as you dey pack them like this, the fuel just explode? Wah!
18: Ah, na true. No, I don't go again.
19: Fuel explosion, na serious matter. Oh, no allow hunger, waste your life for anything. Explosion fi happen for that place, and everybody go just buy. I beg, dey careful. No pack fuel anyhow. Run, oh, no kill yourself. Make you dey safe.

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1: You will struggle to graduate from the university after the long ASUU strike, and the next thing, you are in the street looking for a job for months, sometimes years.
2: I'm sorry, but there's no vacancy here.
1: You will think that 2 million naira will solve your financial problems until you make 2 million naira, and then, boom.
3: 2 million gone? Just like that? Just household items and loans? 2 million!
1: You think traveling abroad will solve your financial problems until you start living abroad.
4: Nna, you haven't sent money for this month, though. What's happening now?
3: Mama, I'm exhausted. The tax, the bill I'm paying here is too much. I can't even save. I can't even rest. I've been working. Mama, just please, just bear with me. Bear with me.
4: Ewo, but you have to try your best and send the money. We need the money. You know how it is in the country. We need the money. Biko, try your best and send the money. You hear? Thank you, my son.
1: When you're single, you think marriage will remove loneliness, and then you get married.
3: I can't take this anymore from you. You keep coming late from work. I can't take this from you.
4: What are you saying? What are you saying? You must be stupid.
3: No,
4: you must be stupid.
3: You are crazy.
4: I can't be trying.
3: You are crazy. I am the man of the house.
4: Tell me, what are you doing?
3: I am the man of the house.
4: What good are you
3: doing? I cannot take this.
4: You are the man.
3: I cannot.
1: The future and plans can be ridiculous sometimes. They seem to be final solutions to life struggles, but can be mere junctions in the long, complex journey of life and career. So don't forget that life is a constant struggle. No matter the money, no matter the visa, no matter the fame or location, everyone is battling one pain or the other, and they do that at different times. So don't stop the struggle. Don't get discouraged. Don't. Keep moving. Keep praying. Keep hope alive.
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0: he will struggle to graduate from the university after the long ASUU strike. And the next thing, you are in the street looking for a job for months, sometimes years.
1: I'm sorry, but there's no vacancy here.
0: You will think that 2 million naira will solve your financial problems until you make 2 million naira. And then, boom.
2: 2 million gone? Just like that? Just out of writings and loans? 2 million!
0: You think traveling abroad will solve your financial problems until you start living abroad?
3: Nna, you haven't sent money for this month, though. What's happening now?
2: Mama, I'm exhausted. The tax, the bill I'm paying here is too much. I can't even save. I can't even rest. I've been working. Mama, just please, just bear with me. Bear with me.
3: Hey, whoa. But you have to try your best and send the money. We need the money. You know how it is in the country. We need the money. Biko, try your best and send the money. You hear? Thank you, my son.
0: When you're single, you think marriage will remove loneliness, and then you get married.
2: I can't take this anymore from you. You keep coming late from work. I can't take this from you.
4: What are you saying? What are you saying? You must be stupid.
2: No, you must be stupid. You are crazy.
4: I can't be crying.
2: You are crazy. I am the man of your house.
4: Tell me, what are you doing?
2: I am the man of your house.
4: What are you doing?
2: I cannot take this.
4: As a man.
2: I cannot.
0: The future and plans can be ridiculous sometimes. They seem to be final solutions to life struggles, but can be mere junctions in the long, complex journey of life and career. So don't forget that life is a constant struggle. No matter the money, no matter the visa, no matter the fame or location, everyone is battling one pain or the other, and they do that at different times. So don't stop the struggle. Don't get discouraged. Don't. Keep moving. Keep praying. Keep hope alive.
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This is your girl, Tiwa Savage. Yay!

Eastern Academy, say the golden pills. After all the work we have put in for Lagos, I was wondering after they thought they could tame us. Blame it on features, some underrate us. But it's only cause there's nobody that made us. I'm the one that's disturbing artists for labels. After this in my book, me a triple session. So Antigua, Malopamina, please do not compare an AK to it. God,

0: show up for show. 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
1: Diamond.
0: Yeah.
1: Top, top boy.
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4: 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Radio Nigeria boss charges youth to be upright. South Africa's president warns against blaming migrants for economic wars. Now the news in full. The Federal High Court in Abuja today ordered the arrest of rights activist Omoyele Sowore after he failed to appear for the continuation of his trial. Sowore is facing a two-count cybercrime charge filed by the Department of State Services over a social media post in which he allegedly described President Bola Tinubu as a criminal. He was expected to open his defense in the case. Although the defendant sent a letter to the court explaining that he had to travel to Lagos to seek legal representation, Justice Mohammed Umar ruled that his absence was unjustified. Following an application by the DSS, the court revoked Sowore's bail and issued a warrant for his arrest. Sowore had earlier chosen to represent himself after his legal team withdrew from the case. The activist had also asked the trial judge to step aside from the matter, alleging bias and citing concerns raised by his former lawyers who reportedly complained about the conduct of proceedings and the court's decision to hear the case on a day-to-day basis. The police command in Lagos has rescued 12 teenage girls allegedly trafficked and forced into prostitution in apartments located in Idumota area of Lagos Island. The operation led by the Commissioner of Police, Mr. Tijani Fatai, resulted in the arrest of a 28-year-old woman, Princess Andrew, who is accused of luring girls aged between 13 and 15 years into commercial sex work under false pretenses. According to the police, the suspect allegedly recruited the girls from various states outside Lagos with promises of legitimate employment, only to compel them into prostitution upon arrival in the state. The syndicate was uncovered after a 16-year-old victim escaped from the apartment and reported her ordeal to the police. Speaking on the operation, the commissioner, Mr. Fatai, said the breakthrough came after a Good Samaritan brought the teenager to the police station in Bode Thomas, Surulere area of the state. The police command in Lagos has deployed a dedicated squad to schools in riverine and border communities to protect pupils, teachers and infrastructure. The deployment followed the inauguration of the command school protection squad by the commissioner of police, Mr. Fatai Tijani, who gave a marching order to ensure that no harm befalls school children or learning environments in border communities. The dedicated squad would serve schools in Badagry, Ekpe and Ikorodu, as the commissioner of police highlighted the need for strengthened security in view of happenings in other parts of the country. The police boss said that it was a proactive step to ensure pupils in border communities are safe, with a goal to tighten security around schools in border communities which might be vulnerable to attacks. Addressing newsmen after the flag off, Tijani explained that the squad would work in synergy with detachments of marine police personnel and gunboats will be deployed to the areas. Meanwhile, over 50 vehicles were impounded yesterday by the command for plying the roads without registration details or with concealed number plates. The enforcement, which was led by Mr. Fatai, began as early as 6 a.m. with police teams flagging vehicles at strategic locations. Speaking after the enforcement, the police chief said the command acted in line with the directive of the Inspector General of Police, Mr. Olatunji Disu.

0: youth of today are future leaders. So they should listen to their teachers, listen to their parents and learn. And then the onus is also on all of us as elders to make the environment good for the children so that they will have everything that they need.
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2: While the Deputy Director of Programs, Mrs. Oluwatoyin Ajayi Okwe, went down memory lane on how the Day of the African Child was birthed 50 years ago.
3: In those days in school, they would tell you, stop speaking vernacular. And if you are caught speaking vernacular, you pay a fine. But you see, it is when you're proud of what you have, others see it as something worth learning about. If you go to some universities, you'll have foreign students coming to learn Yoruba, Igbo, Hausa. That is what Day of the African Child, that those children fought for 50 years ago, has brought to the limelight.
2: The Deputy Director of Corporate Development and Communications, Mrs. Ifeoma Okpala, who harped on the theme, ensuring universal access to water, sanitation and hygiene, wash, encouraged the girl child to take their hygiene seriously, especially during their monthly periods.
4: When you're on your menstrual period, we are talking about hygiene here. Try to change as many times as you're supposed to do that. We all know that the cost of sanitary pads is on the high side now.
2: The general manager, Metro FM, Ms. Maria Ihoma, commended the various schools that attended the event and participated in the different competitions. Metro FM's Ngozi Kanebi reports that the schools participated in poetry, music and debate, with the winners going home with certificates and cash prizes. The Joint Admissions and Matriculation Board, JAMB, has released the results of the 2026 Unified Tertiary Matriculation Examination Mop-Up Exercise. JAMB's Public Communication Advisor, Mr. Fabian Benjamin, in a statement said that candidates who participated in the examination can check their results through the board's established results checking channels. Mr. Benjamin expressed appreciation for the patience and cooperation of candidates throughout the process. The mop-up examination was held last Saturday as a final opportunity for candidates who were biometrically verified for the main UTME but could not sit the exam due to technical glitches, biometric issues or other disruptions at examination centers. 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Radio Nigerian boss charges youth to be upright and still to come. South Africa's president warns against blaming migrants for economic wars. Please stay tuned.
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2: Thank you for staying there. Motorists and commuters plying Ikorodu-Ikotun Road in Ikorodu North LCDA have appreciated the Lagos State Government, Federal Road Maintenance Agency and other relevant authorities involved in the rehabilitation of the road. The people noted that before now, many lives have been lost as accidents on the road were always fatal. Some motorists who complained that the bad roads had damaged their vehicles now move smoothly, while commuters that decried the extensive travel time and high transport fares say traffic on road has minimized but transport fares were yet to be reduced. Metrofiles also gathered that the road between Sabo Market to Itama Gaplank Market down to Adamo bus stop, which was dotted with deep and wide potholes, was now under rehabilitation. Meanwhile, those plying the road have appealed to concerned authorities to rehabilitate the whole stretch of the road and not just repair a small portion. President Bola Tinubu has facilitated with the Muslim Ummah in Nigeria and across the world on the occasion of the Islamic New Year. First Muharram 1448 AH, which coincides with the Day of the African Child, June. President Tinubu, who reflected on the virtues of the Hijra, the migration from Mecca to Medina that marked the commencement of the Hijri calendar, said the lessons, which include sacrifice, renewal, patience and faith in Allah's divine plan, remain central to building a peaceful

prosperous nation. The president admonished all Nigerians, particularly the Muslim faithful, to embrace the spirit of the new year by rededicating themselves to the ideals of good citizenship. He urged acts of kindness, tolerance, honesty, and devotion to duty as necessary contributions to national unity, security, and development. The president also prayed that the new Islamic year brings blessings, peace, and prosperity to every household, and that Allah continues to guide the nation on the path of progress. South Africa's President Cyril Ramaphosa has warned against blaming migrants for the country's economic pain, saying they should not scapegoat Ted for its country problems. The country has seen a wave of protests and sometimes violent attacks against other African nationals in recent weeks, driven by anti-immigrant groups who blame them for high unemployment, crime, and poor public services. Speaking at the National Youth Day commemoration in Johannesburg, Ramaphosa said that South Africans, especially youth, were justifiably frustrated by these issues. Ramaphosa explained that South Africa's youth unemployment rate stands at 46%, its murder rate is among the highest in the world, and racial inequality is top three decades after the end of apartheid. Ramaphosa has previously condemned the attacks on foreign nationals, a recurring problem in South Africa, but has struggled to clamp down on them. Now to sports news. Nigeria's opponents, Young Amazons of Benin Republic, have started preparation for their 2026 FIFA Under 17 Women's World Cup qualifying clash. The Benin team is camped at the Meserete Excellence Center with coach Ida Azonso inviting 30 players for the final qualifying round preparation. Azonso is expected to prune down the list before the clash with the Flamingos of Nigeria. The Nigerian ladies will host the first leg of the Remostas complex on Saturday, 4th July, while the reverse fixture will hold 1 week later in Kegwe. The winner on aggregate will qualify for the Under 17 Women's World Cup, which will be hosted by Morocco. That sports as packaged by Kelechi Bernard. That's it on Metro FM Major News at 6 PM. Before we go, here's a recap of major stories in the bulletin. The Federal High Court in Abuja has ordered the arrest of rights activist Showore. Radio Nigeria boss Princess Adeguke has charged youth to be upright as Nigeria joins the global world to celebrate the Day of the African Child. We also reported that South Africa's President Ramaphosa has warned against blaming migrants for economic. We also reported that South Africa's President Ramaphosa has warned against blaming migrants for economic woes. You can watch us live on www.facebook.com/metro977live or radionigerialagos.gov.ng. You can also contact the newsroom on 0803-3313-103. Energy and persistence conquer all things. The news was edited by Ngozi Kanebi. I am Munira Shehu. Thank you for listening. Good evening.

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1: See, he get one tanker, we just fall now. 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
2: Okay.
1: For Johnson, for Johnson.
2: Oh boy, bring 4 gallon, bring 5. Make we go pack fuel. 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
1: Ah, madam. 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
2: Ah, na true. 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
3: Fuel explosion. 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

0: Hi there, my name is Dakore Egbusin Akonde, and I want to appeal to you all regarding dumping waste in our waterways and on our beaches. Please, let's be thoughtful about our environment. It's our collective responsibility. Thank you, and God bless you as you do so. Have a great day.
1: You will struggle to graduate from the university after the long ASUU strike, and the next thing, you are in the street looking for a job for months, sometimes years.
2: I'm sorry, but there's no vacancy here.
1: You will think that 2 million naira will solve your financial problems until you make 2 million naira, and then, boom.
3: 2 million gone? Just like that? Just household items and loans? 2 million!
1: You think traveling abroad will solve your financial problems until you start living abroad?
4: Nah, you haven't sent money for this month, though. What's happening now?
3: Mama, I'm exhausted. The tax, the bill I'm paying here is too much. I can't even save. I can't even rest. I've been working. Mama, just please, just bear with me. Bear with me.
4: Hey, whoa. But you have to try your best and send the money. We need the money. You know how it is in the country. We need the money. Biko, try your best and send the money. You hear? Thank you, my son.
1: When you're single, you think marriage will remove loneliness, and then you get married.
3: I can't take this. I can't take this anymore from you. You keep coming late from work. I can't take this from you.
4: What are you saying? What are you saying? You must be stupid.
3: No, you
4: must be stupid.
3: You are crazy.
4: I can't be trying.
3: You are crazy. I am the man of the house.
4: Tell me, what are you doing?
3: I am the man of the house.
4: What God are you
3: doing? I cannot take this.
4: You are the man.
3: I cannot.
1: The future and plans can be ridiculous sometimes. They seem to be final solutions to life struggles, but can be mere junctions in the long, complex journey of life and career. So don't forget that life is a constant struggle. No matter the money, no matter the visa, no matter the fame or location, everyone is battling one pain or the other, and they do that at different times. So don't stop the struggle. Don't get discouraged. Don't. Keep moving. Keep praying. Keep hope alive.
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Hi there, my name is Dakore Egbusin Akonde, and I want to appeal to you all regarding dumping waste in our waterways and on our beaches. Please, let's be thoughtful about our environment. It's our collective responsibility. Thank you, and God bless you as you do so. Have a great day.

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2: Your words have reassured the wavering, and you have fortified the trembling knees. 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Welcome to 30 Minutes with Jesus with Michael Opara. 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Have a wonderful time listening.
3: Father, again in your name we have come. We have come not because we know what to say. We have come to hear you speak to us. In the name of the Lord Jesus, let your voice be heard again. Let your name be glorified. Let every lost soul be found. Jesus, lead us well, O God, that at the end of the day, your name alone will be praised. In Jesus' mighty name, we have prayed. Amen. God bless every one of us tonight. Today, by the grace of God, we'll be looking at Luke chapter number 15, starting from verse number 11 to 16. The Bible says, and he said, a certain man had two sons, and the younger of them said to his father, Father, give me the portion of goods that falleth to me. And he divided unto them his living. Verse 13. And not many days after, the younger son gathered all together and took his journey into a far country, and there wasted his substance with riotous living. And when he had spent all, there arose a mighty famine in that land, and he began to be in want. And he went and joined himself to a citizen of that country, and he sent him into his fields to feed swine. Verse 16, which is the last verse. And he would fain have filled his belly with the husk that the swine did eat, and no man gave unto him. By the grace of God, we'll be looking at a subject titled The Poverty of Mismanaged Portions. The Poverty of Mismanaged Portions. Now, what that means is simply any portion that is not managed well leads to poverty. And that's the whole essence of my subject, of my message tonight. Any portion that is mismanaged automatically leads to poverty. Now, what that means is every one of us has been given a portion by God. But how well are you managing your portion? Let me start by saying that poverty is not always the absence of provision. Sometimes it is the presence of mismanagement. Now, if you read carefully, verse number 12, the Bible says, the younger of them said to his father, Father, give me the portion of goods that falls to me. So that simply means whatever fell to him was enough to make him. But the Bible says, even after getting what he got from his father, the Bible says he wasted it. Don't forget, we are talking about the poverty of mismanaged portions. Now, the reason why we are looking into this subject matter is because a son got his inheritance from his father and he wasted it. And I believe the Holy Spirit of God wants us to learn from this fellow. The Holy Spirit wants us to learn from this young boy who got his portion. A boy who got his inheritance but wasted it. Now, that is to say that a mismanaged portion will always preach a louder sermon than a denied portion. Now, if his father had denied him of his portion, would have said, oh, okay, the boy didn't become any useful in life, you know, anything useful in life because his father denied him of his portion. But no, his father gave him his portion. But the problem there was that the Bible says he wasted it. He wasted it. He wasted it. Please follow me carefully tonight, because I believe the Holy Spirit will be taking us deeper into this message title. Like I said, this was a boy who had whatever he had by grace, not because he worked for it. The grace of God gave to him what he needed. The grace of God gave him that which was enough to sustain him. But there was no discipline to keep what he got. The Spirit of Jesus is saying that whatsoever grace supplies, listen, discipline must preserve. And many today starve not because heaven withheld their portion, but because the grace to keep what they have gotten from God, listen, was ignored. And what that simply means is that wisdom is submitting to necessary discipline. The Bible says, and when he had spent all, maybe let me read verse 13, and not many days, imagine him getting a portion. A portion, I believe, that his father got, you know, a small portion of whatever he gave the son. And the father became mighty. Much portion was given to the son. The Bible says he wasted it. Listen, the portion was enough, but the steward was not disciplined. Jesus, help us tonight. The portion was enough, but the steward was careless. The portion, people of God, was enough, but the steward wasted it. Now, I don't know who needs to hear me tonight, but listen. The Spirit of Jesus is saying that waste is a silent destroyer of destinies. The younger boy was a great boy. His destiny was created in such a way that a time would come that he was going to leave the position of a boy into becoming a man. But unfortunately, because he wasted his portion, he remained a boy. And this is why, listen, mismanaged abundance will always end in desperate hunger. God gave him a portion, but pleasure consumed it. God gave him a portion, but, you know, wanting to enjoy himself, my God, wasted it. God gave him a portion, but lack of discipline consumed it. God gave him a portion, but carelessness took it from him. And some of us, the portion God has given to us is time. But how well are we managing our time? I know some people are very good in gossip. That gossip itself is telling them, please teach me how to gossip. Some of us, listen, the portion God has given to us is people. But how well can we manage relationships? How can you manage well people when everyone around you is a witch except you? How can you manage well people when everyone around you, they are all bad except you, the only good one? Listen. Poverty entered into this boy, not when his portion came, but when discipline left. discipline left to the point that there was nobody to put him through. Because there was nobody to put him through, no one could control him. No one could put him through because he was too big to be taught. The Bible says he left his father and went to a faraway country. A faraway country where he lost accountability. The absence of accountability in his life, listen, became a door to his poverty. The absence of accountability in his life became a channel that the enemy used to empty him of his resources. The Spirit of Jesus is saying that the absence of accountability is the doorway to waste. Jesus. Listen, a season of plenty became a season of lack that canceled his years of provision. He had enough to last, but not enough discipline to keep it. And this is to say, listen, every believer, every child of God has a portion in God. And as a matter of fact, God is very eager to release each man's portion to him. Yes? God is very eager to release each man's portion, but he's not in a hurry to do so. This younger boy was still under training. He had not completed his IT. Yet he went to his father and told his father to promote him. He went to his father and was demanding for his own portion. He forgot that God does not promote fools. The devil does. The devil does for the purpose of giving a man national shame. And I'm sure the father was wondering. I'm sure the father was asking, when did you become like this? When did you start thinking of promotion when you have not mastered where you are? When did you start craving for food that are bigger than you? I'm sure the father was thinking and asking in his mind, you have been with me for years, and now come, this is what you are manifesting. He was with his father in the physical, but he was not with him in the spirit. He was with his father, but he was not learning. He was with a spiritual man, yet he himself was not spiritual. The father had a portion waiting to be released to him at the right time, but he demanded for such a portion in a hurry. Which means God is not withholding your destiny from you. He's only waiting to release it in due season. God knows that if he gives to you what you are asking him for, listen, you probably might end up killing yourself. But the one who sees what you don't see, the one who knows what we do not know about ourselves, listen, he knows when to release certain things in due season. The father knew that, if I give to this boy what he's demanding me from, what he's demanding from me, he knew he was going to waste it, because he knew, yes, he probably had grown in the physical, but he had not grown enough in the spirit to handle what he was requesting for. He demanded for the portion that falls to him in haste. He demanded for the portion, but he forgot that destiny is not served in a hurry. The poverty of mismanaged portion. When a man begins to ask for his portion without the Father's presence, listen, yes, he gains substance, but he loses covering. The Bible says, I want us to pay attention to that scripture. The Bible says, not many days after, the younger son gathered all together and took his journey into a far country. A far country where he was he was not monitored. A far country where nobody was guiding him. A far country where nobody could put him through. Oh, this is what you should do. This is what you should be doing. You have gotten this. Okay, do this, do that. And because there was nobody to put him through, the Bible says he wasted his substance with riotous living. He began to do what his father was not doing. He began to enjoy life. He was killing himself thinking he was enjoying life. Listen, for every verse 13, there is always a verse 14. Verse 14 says, and when he had spent all. Listen, I don't know who you are. Maybe there is something God has blessed you with. And God is saying, listen, you can still escape verse 14 if you learn to manage well that which God has given to you. There is what is called the poverty of mismanaged portions. And this is what the Spirit of Jesus has asked me to talk to Ross about tonight. When a man asks for his portion without the Father's presence, he gains substance but loses covering. No wonder many today, yes, they have substance to show. They have substance that we can see. But where is the covering? They have substance, but they have lost covering. And they forget that covering is superior to substance. Let's listen to this song by Alan Jackson titled Softly and Tenderly. Jesus is waiting.

0: beautiful one by Alan Jackson. Glory to Jesus. When the man asks for his portion without the Father's presence, he gains substance but loses covering. The Spirit of Jesus is saying, Satan is going about offering substance without covering. Satan is going about offering poison disguised as bread. Look, those who demand their blessing before their training, they will always lose both the blessing and discipline. No doubt, he received a portion too early. Jesus is saying, listen, a portion that is received too early will become a burden too heavy. Not every portion that falls into your hand is a proof of God's approval. Some portions are permitted just to reveal the heart. Some portions are permitted just to reveal, listen, how weak you are. And any portion without the Father's presence will always end in waste. He got a portion without his Father's presence. He got a portion without his Father's blessing. The young man wanted the Father's portion at all cost, that he ignored the Father's presence. Many of us are desiring one or two things, but Jesus is asking, why not go with my presence? Where is my presence in what you are asking me for? The same way many want the Father's portion, but few wants the Father's presence. Many of us are interested in what God can give us, but we don't want God himself. We want the blessing, but we reject the giver. We want the blessing, but we don't want anything, you know, we don't want to have anything to do with the giver himself. Hey, people of God, the portion became his pursuit, that the Father that once preserved him meant nothing to him again. The portion became his pursuit, that the Father that once made him, he no longer regarded. The portion became his pursuit, that all he was thinking was that, listen, once I have this portion, I no longer need my Father. I no longer need his presence. He failed to know that, listen, the house preserves the portion. And outside the house, the portion leaks away. Jesus is saying, when the portion becomes your pursuit, the Father and everything that matters becomes optional. No doubt, he asked for what fell to him, but he forgot whatever stood over him. He forgot the authority that stood over him. He forgot the covering covering him. He forgot his identity. He forgot where he came from. The poverty of misused portion, mismanaged portion. He was so poor, but in his heart of heart, He felt he was rich. And Jesus is saying that the portion that falls to you may break you if you have not been well built. Yes, he was built, but he was not well built. He thought he was strong, not knowing he was weak. He thought he could do without his father. Why? Because he was focusing on the portion, neglecting his father. Jesus is saying that inheritance without maturity is nothing but destruction. And it takes character to sustain what the grace of God has handed over to you.
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1: You struggle to graduate from the university after the long ASUU strike, and the next thing, you are in the street looking for a job for months, sometimes years.
2: I'm sorry, but there's no vacancy here.
1: You will think that 2 million naira will solve your financial problems until you make 2 million naira, and then, boom.
3: 2 million gone? Just like that? Just out of items and loans? 2 million!
1: You think traveling abroad will solve your financial problems until you start living abroad.
4: Nina, you haven't some money for this month, though. What's happening now?
3: Mama, I'm exhausted. The tax, the bill I'm paying here is too much. I can't even save. I can't even rest. I've been working. Mama, just please, just bear with me. Bear with me.
4: Ewo, but you have to try your best and send the money. We need the money. You know how it is in the country. We need the money. Biko, try your best and send the money. You hear? Thank you, my son.
1: When you're single, you think marriage will remove loneliness, and then you get married.
3: I can't take this anymore. I can't take this anymore from you. You keep coming late from work. I can't take this from you.
4: What are you saying? What are you saying? You must be stupid.
3: You
4: must be stupid.
3: You are crazy.
4: I can't be crying.
3: You are crazy. I am the man of your house.
4: Tell me, what are you doing?
3: I am the man of your house.
4: What are you
3: doing? I cannot take this.
4: As a man.
3: I cannot.
1: The future and plans can be ridiculous sometimes. They seem to be final solutions to life struggles, but can be mere junctions in the long, complex journey of life and career. So don't forget that life is a constant struggle. No matter the money, no matter the visa, no matter the fame or location, everyone is battling one pain or the other, and they do that at different times. So don't stop the struggle. Don't get discouraged. Don't. Keep moving. Keep praying. Keep hope alive.
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Thank you for joining us on today's edition of 30 Minutes with Jesus. 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

Hi there, my name is Dakore Egbusanakonde, and I want to appeal to you all regarding dumping waste in our waterways and on our beaches. Please, let's be thoughtful about our environment. It's our collective responsibility. Thank you, and God bless you as you do so. Have a great day.

0: you will struggle to graduate from the university after the long ASUU strike. And the next thing, you are in the street looking for a job for months, sometimes years.
1: I'm sorry, but there's no vacancy here.
0: You will think that 2 million naira will solve your financial problems until you make 2 million naira. And then, boom.
2: 2 million gone? Just like that? Just out of writing the note? 2 million!
0: You think traveling abroad will solve your financial problems until you start living abroad.
3: Nina, you haven't sent money for this month, though. What's happening now?

0: disgusted. The tax, the bill I'm paying here is too much. I can't even save. I can't even rest. I've been working. Mama, just please, just bear with me. Bear with me.
1: Hey, whoa. But you have to try your best and send the money. We need the money. You know how it is in the country. We need the money. Biko, try your best and send the money. You hear?
2: Thank you, my son.
3: When you're single, you think marriage will remove loneliness, and then you get married.
0: I can't take this anymore. I can't take this anymore from you. You keep coming in from work. I can't take this from you.
4: What are you saying? What are you saying? You must be stupid.
0: No, you
4: must be stupid.
0: You are crazy.
4: I can't be fine.
0: You are crazy. I am the man of the house.
4: Tell me, what are you doing?
0: I am the man of the house.
4: What are you doing?
0: I cannot take this.
4: As a man.
0: I cannot.
3: The future and plans can be ridiculous sometimes. They seem to be final solutions to life struggles, but can be mere junctions in the long, complex journey of life and career. So don't forget that life is a constant struggle. No matter the money, no matter the visa, no matter the fame or location, everyone is battling one pain or the other, and they do that at different times. So don't stop the struggle. Don't get discouraged. Don't. Keep moving. Keep praying. Keep hope alive.
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0: Debo Penny Rap. He a freak though. Man damn. Call like Ember Lambs. Tell him breathe, bro. 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He walk around like Tito. What's up with these Jabroni here? Trying to see Compton. The industry can hate me. 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

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Certified lover boy, certified pedophiles. 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

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The option. 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My fingers all up in concert. Might write this with a doctor. When I popped off, quit hiding. The caption won't action. No accident. I'm hands on. He well, get polished. Don't Wayne grow. He was in jail. That's canopy.

0: Good evening. Here's Metro FM News Beats at 9. As Nigeria joins the global community to commemorate the Day of the African Child, the Director of Legal Operations of Radio Nigeria, Princess Adenike Adebuke, has urged youth to uphold moral values, discipline, and patriotism. She made the appeal in commemoration of the 5th edition of the Day of the African Child, held at the Broadcasting House, Ikoyi. Princess Adeguke, who acknowledged the critical role of a younger generation in shaping the nation's future, appealed to them to be focused as there are many distractions that could lead them astray. While the Deputy Director of Programs, Mrs. Oluwatoyin Ajayi-Ope, went down memory lane on how the Day of the African Child was bettered 50 years ago. The Deputy Director of Corporate Development and Communications, Mrs. Ifeoma Opala, who helped on the team ensuring universal access to water, sanitation and hygiene, WASH, encouraged the girl child to take their hygiene seriously, especially during their monthly periods. The General Manager, Metro FM, Ms. Maria Ihoma, commended the various schools that attended the event and participated in the different competitions. Metro Files Ngozi Kanebi reports that the schools participated in poetry, music and debate, with the winners going home with certificates and cash prizes. The Joint Admissions and Matriculation Board, JAMB, has released the results of the 2026 Unified Tertiary Matriculation Examination MOP-UP exercise. JAMB's Public Communication Advisor, Mr. Fabian Benjamin, in a statement said that the candidates who participated in the examination can check their results through the board's established result checking channels. Mr. Benjamin expressed appreciation for the patience and cooperation of candidates throughout the process. The MOP-UP examination was held last Saturday as a final opportunity for candidates who were biometrically verified for the main UTME but could not sit the exam due to technical glitches, biometric issues or other disruptions at examination centers. Lagos State has impounded over 50 vehicles on the first day of enforcing the ban on covered, obscured and unauthorized vehicle registration number plates. The enforcement, which began yesterday in Ikoyi, was led by the Commissioner of Police, Fatai Tijani. Police officers deployed across various area commands also arrested additional violators and impounded their vehicles. Authorities say motorists had been warned repeatedly to properly display their number plates before the commencement of enforcement. Speaking during the operation, Tijani stressed that the law applies to all motorists except those specifically exempted by law. The United Kingdom has announced a new package of 70 sanctions targeting networks accused of supporting Russia's war in Ukraine, including a Nigerian-linked entity alleged to be involved in sanitation evasion activities. In a statement, the UK government said the measures were aimed at disrupting Russia's shadow fleet, military procurement, supply chains and illicit financial networks used to bypass existing international sanctions. The latest sanctions target third country suppliers of military goods to Russia and financial actors accused of facilitating transactions linked to the Kremlin. According to the UK, one of the entities sanctioned as Pilot Finance, also known as Continental Global Incentives, which it alleges is linked to sanctions evasion activity in Nigeria. The British Deputy High Commissioner to Nigeria, Gil Lever, noted that the sanctions were intended to further weaken Russia's ability to sustain its military operations in Ukraine. You can watch us live on www.facebook.com/metro977live or radionigerialagos.gov.ng. You can also contact the newsroom on 0803-3313-103. Energy and persistence conquer all things. The news was edited by Ngozi Kanebi. I am Onira Shehu. Thank you for listening. Good evening.
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0: he will struggle to graduate from the university after the Young Asses strike. And the next thing, you are in the street looking for a job for months, sometimes years.
1: I'm sorry, but there's no vacancy here.
0: You will think that 2 million naira will solve your financial problems until you make 2 million naira. And then, boom.
2: 2 million gone? Just like that? Just out of items and loans? 2 million!
0: You think traveling abroad will solve your financial problems until you start living abroad?
3: Nina, you haven't sent money for this month, though. What's happening now?
2: Mama, I'm exhausted. The tax, the bill I'm paying here is too much. I can't even save. I can't even rest. I've been working. Mama, just please, just

0: What are you doing?
1: I am the man of the house.
0: What role are you
1: doing? I cannot take this.
0: You are the man.
1: I cannot.
2: The future and plans can be ridiculous sometimes. They seem to be final solutions to life struggles, but can be mere junctions in the long, complex journey of life and career. So don't forget that life is a constant struggle. No matter the money, no matter the visa, no matter the fame or location, everyone is battling one pain or the other, and they do that at different times. So don't stop the struggle. Don't get discouraged. Don't. Keep moving. Keep praying. Keep hope alive. 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

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Please, let's be thoughtful about our environment. It's our collective responsibility. Thank you, and God bless you.

0: 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Anything you choose to do, well, I hand you dinner.
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0: Hi there, my name is Dakore Egbusin Akonde, and I want to appeal to you all regarding dumping waste in our waterways and on our beaches. Please, let's be thoughtful about our environment. It's our collective responsibility. Thank you, and God bless you as you do so. Have a great day.
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I hope you've been having an amazing time. Just to remind you that at exactly 10 o'clock, we'll be joining our Abuja studio for the Network News. Don't touch it down.

Hi there, my name is Dakore Egbusan Akonde, and I want to appeal to you all regarding dumping waste in our waterways and on our beaches. Please, let's be thoughtful about our environment. It's our collective responsibility. Thank you, and God bless you as you do so. 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
1: It's 10 o'clock. 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Good evening and welcome to the news. I'm Okemute Ikuriasi. The headlines. President Bola Tinubu lauds Nigerian troops for neutralizing bandit kingpin. Appeal court annuls judgment deregistering 5 political parties. Federal government launches nationwide distribution of fertilizers. Nigeria sets pace for education data transformation in Africa. The spotlight is on the significance of the First Lady, Senator Olumrenbi Tinubu's repeated visits to Benue State. You can follow us on Instagram at X at Radio Nigeria HQ and on Facebook at facebook.com/Radio Nigeria Network. Now, the news in detail. President Bola Tinubu has commended the Nigerian Armed Forces and other security agencies involved in the successful operation in Kogi State that led to the elimination of notorious bandit kingpin Ibrahim Bastuji. The president described the operation as a significant blow to criminal networks terrorizing communities in Kogi and neighboring states. He noted that Bastuji's reign of violence, kidnapping and attacks on civilians had caused untold hardship for residents, and his neutralization will restore confidence and give respite for residents of the area. The president also commended the troops for another successful operation that led to the rescue of the widow of late former Chief of Defense Information, retired General Rabia Abubakar. President Tinubu reassured Nigerians that the government would continue to provide the armed forces with the resources, training and support needed to end banditry, kidnapping and all forms of violent crimes. As Nigeria joins the rest of Africa to commemorate the International Day of the African Child, the National Human Rights Commission, NHRC, has called for urgent action to protect children from exploitation, trafficking, violence, child abuse and all forms, child labor rather, and all forms of abuse. In a statement, the Executive Secretary of the Commission, Dr. Tony Ojukwu, urged all stakeholders to move beyond promises and take concrete steps to safeguard every child's rights, dignity and development. He reiterated that child's rights are guaranteed under the Constitution of the Federal Republic of Nigeria, the Child's Rights Act, and other national laws designed to safeguard their dignity, welfare, and development, and therefore should be protected at all times. He further explained that Nigeria has signed and ratified international and regional instruments, including the United Nations Convention on the Rights of the Child and the African Charter on the Rights and Welfare of the Child, regretting that there are still gaps in the protection of those rights. Dr. Ojukwu maintained that the Commission has sustained advocacy against child labor, trafficking, abuse, and other harmful practices while promoting stronger child protection systems and greater accountability for violations affecting children.
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2: The National Broadcast Academy, Ikeja Lagos, is organizing the following workshops in creative writing, public speaking, and broadcast media management from 15th to 26th of June 2026. Lectures hold from Monday to Friday from 9 a.m. for 2 weeks. 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National Broadcast Academy is at 1A Adekunle Fajiwe, Ikeja GRA, Lagos. For further information, call 0805-307-8029, 0803-394-1805, or go on the social media platform, facebook.com/mbacademy.ng. Announcer, the management.
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1: The Abuja Division of the Court of Appeal has ordered stay of execution of the judgment of the lower court, which ruled that the Independent National Electoral Commission, INEC, should deregister ADC and 4 other political parties. A 3-man panel of justices led by Justice Abba Mohammed ruled that Justice Peter of the Federal High Court faltered in the judgment he delivered on Monday, ordering INEC to deregister political parties, describing it as gross insubordination. Judiciary correspondent Stanley Wusu reports.
3: The appeal court, in a unanimous judgment, said, having carefully considered the submissions of all the counsel in the suit, it came to a conclusion that the action of the lower court was nothing but gross insubordination. In a lit judgment, Justice Abba Mohammed said the appeal court had on the 22nd of last month directed the lower court to stay proceedings on the matter relating to the political parties, but expressed surprise that the directive was turned down even when the judge was reminded of the stay of proceeding order. Counsel for the African Democratic Congress, ADC, Redwan Obanachi, described the judgment as democracy and rule of law in action.
4: INEC has been very firm on this issue. INEC filed counter affidavit in the Federal High Court stating clearly that the parties, particularly ADC, fulfilled the constitutional threshold to continue to exist as a political party because it has certain members of House of Representatives elected under its platform. INEC also appeared before the Court of Appeal to support our application for stay of enforcement. It shows that INEC has acted in good faith as far as this appeal is concerned.
3: Counsel for Accord Party, Musbau Adetumbi San, said the outcome of the proceedings had demonstrated that no single individual or group can be above the law.
5: Close to 30 years in practice and more than 25 years, but I've not seen a direct affront like this one. So that's why we complained about it. And we give glory to Almighty Allah that our voice signed before with their lordship, it signed before in the rule of law, it signed before in the humanity.
3: National Chairman of the Inter-Party Advisory Committee, IPAC, Yusuf Dantami, while applauding the justices of the appeal court for their impeccable judgment, called on Nigerians to join hands in sustaining the nation's democracy by participating actively in next year's general election.
6: INEC already know who and who will be part of the process of election. Parties have gone around the 36 states of Nigeria, conducted primary elections, spent money, wasted resources. Let Nigerians have the freedom to choose who they want to choose them, when they want to choose them. This must stop. IPAC will stand for democracy.
3: Mr. Dantami said IPAC would continue to stand for the rule of law and always ensure that democracy works for the country. In Abuja, Stanley Wosu, Radio Nigeria.
1: Women and youths from Ahiazu and Ezinihite NBC Federal Constituency of Imo State have pledged to work towards the victory of President Bola Tinubu and other candidates of the All Progressives Congress in next year's general election. Addressing journalists at the party secretariat in Owerri, the chairman, National Youth Council of Nigeria, Imo State Chapter, Comrade Humphrey Osuji, expressed confidence in that the APC-led administration at all levels and the leadership of the party. Comrade Osuji, however, expressed concern over alleged plots to substitute the winner of Ahiazu Ezinihite NBC constituency primary election for House of Representatives.

0: supporting the philanthropic gestures and empowerment initiatives of Mr. Anyanwocha had endeared him to the women and youths. A chieftain of the People's Democratic Party, PDP, Chief Idris Alao, has called on youths to shun political violence as the country enters into the electoral season. In a statement, the party chieftain urged Nigerians to elect credible leaders that would deliver dividends of democracy to the people. Chief Alao, who described the party's governorship candidate in Kwara State, Mr. Suleiman Kawu, as one that has what it takes to reposition the state, said he is a seasoned engineer, administrator, and former executive of the Rural Electrification Agency, who has built a reputation around service, community development, and people-centered leadership. He expressed optimism that the party would experience a favorable outcome in the 2027 governorship election. The federal government has launched a nationwide distribution of fertilizers under the Renewed Hope Farm Input Support Program in Abuja. Vice President Kashim Shettima, who was represented at the event by the Minister of State for Agriculture and Food Security, Senator Sabi Abdullahi, said the program aims to boost food security and agricultural productivity. He noted that over 500,000 bags of fertilizer will be distributed to about 129,000 smallholder farmers across participating states and the FCT. The Executive Secretary, National Agricultural Development Fund, NADF, Mr. Mohammed Ibrahim, said 2,930 verified farmers in the FCT will receive 11,720 bags of fertilizer for cultivating priority crops. Stakeholders commended the initiative and urged transparency, proper monitoring, and judicious use of the inputs to increase yields and strengthen national food supply. The federal government has inaugurated a technical working group on agricultural produce residue standards to strengthen food safety and improve the quality of Nigerian agricultural products. At the inauguration in Abuja, the Minister of State for Agriculture and Food Security, Senator Aliyu Abdullahi, said the initiative aligns with federal government's commitment to protecting public health and enhancing Nigeria's competitiveness in regional and international markets. Senator Aliyu Abdullahi noted that Nigeria has recorded several cases of export rejections due to non-compliance with maximum residue limits and other food safety requirements, a development that has resulted in economic losses and reduced opportunities for farmers, exporters, and agribusiness operators.
1: Nigeria loses roughly $362.5 million annually due to the ban on certain agricultural exports. This is a call for concern. In terms of food safety risk, improper pesticide application, overuse or premature application before harvest leads to significant residue accumulation in food items affecting both farmers and consumers. The health consequences are that chronic exposure is linked to cancer, organ damage and birth defects.
0: Responding on behalf of the committee, the chairman of the group, Professor Latif Oladimeji Isan, who said issues relating to pesticide residues and compliance with maximum residue limits have continued to pose challenges to trade, food safety and consumers, and assured the minister of the committee's commitment to carrying out its assignments with diligence, professionalism and transparency.
2: You recall the rejection of the EU ban on cowpea and also sesame. And even in some Japanese markets, some of these commodities are also being returned. We recognize the trust placed on us and we will work collectively with all relevant stakeholders to deliver practical, evidence-based recommendations that will contribute meaningfully to national development goals.
0: The technical working group has 2 months to submit its report, which is expected to improve agribusiness, food safety and security. The Forum of Research Institution Directors, FRID, has been inaugurated to provide a platform for research leaders in the country. At the inauguration in Abuja, stakeholders expressed optimism that it will bring solutions to the long-standing challenges, including fragmented operations, weak funding support, and policy inconsistencies. The convener of the forum and director general of the Raw Materials Research and Development Agency, Professor Nanyelugo Nkemonso, said the forum would give research institutions a stronger voice in shaping Nigeria's research and industrialization agenda.
3: For many years,

0: scientific research has been relegated to the background. I think this is an opportunity for key players in this ecosystem to determine or to play a critical role in what affects them, particularly issues of funding, the implementation of what the Constitution says concerning research in the country.
1: Other stakeholders, including the executive director of the Institute of Agricultural Research and Training, Professor Oluwatosin Akin, and the acting executive director of the Cocoa Research Institute of Nigeria, Dr. Adedeji Rashid, noted that the forum would help bridge the gap between researchers and policymakers while improving visibility for local innovations. The forum, which instituted a steering committee, had participants from the Ministries of Innovation, Science and Technology, Agriculture and Food Security, and the Budget and National Planning, and among other relevant institutions. The Director General of National Senior Citizen Center, Mrs. Omobolanle Akinyemiobe, has called on state governments yet to domesticate the National Senior Citizens Act 2017 to do so, warning that delayed implementation continues to weaken enforcement and increase investment on the welfare of the older persons in the country. Mrs. Akinyemioni, who made the call in Abuja at a press briefing to commemorate the 2026 World Elder Abuse Awareness Day, explained that the adoption of the Act by the states was crucial in addressing the unique challenges faced by older Nigerians, especially in rural communities.
2: The system itself abuses them. Across communities, older persons face accusations of witchcraft, land grabbing by relatives, and abandonment. They are silent because society thinks they have lived their lives for too long. The rights of older persons have been seen as charity, not law.
1: The convener of Renewed Hope for the Elderly and Senior Citizens, Mr. Tosin Okewu, reiterated their commitment towards improved welfare and protection of older persons in the country through enhanced strategic programs to secure the future of elderly persons who had contributed significantly to national development.
3: Renewed Hope for the Elderly Citizens came out of the Renewed Hope agenda of the President and also the need to protect the future of our elder citizens. A lot of them have been neglected over the time, and the President has decided to make sure there's adequate provisions for the elderly citizens of Nigeria. We're talking about healthcare, we're talking about geriatric centers, we're talking about transport, subsidized transportation for them.
1: Mr. Okewu noted that their campaign initiatives would also promote technologies and systems that protect the rights and privileges of older persons while creating opportunities to empower them.
4: Radio Nigeria, uplifting the people and uniting the nation.
1: The federal government has showcased Nigeria's Digital National Education Management Information System on the global stage at the 2026 District Health Information Software 2, DHIS2, annual conference in Oslo, Norway. The Minister of Education, Dr. Tunja Lausa, presented Nigeria's education digital transformation journey and described the country as a leading reference point for education data implementation across Africa. Nigeria's participation at the conference followed an invitation extended through UNICEF and the University of Oslo, which reflected growing international recognition of the country's progress in deploying technology and data-driven solutions to strengthen education planning, governance, monitoring, and service delivery. Dr. Lausa highlighted Nigeria's deliberate efforts to reposition the education sector through digital innovation and evidence-based reforms under the Nigeria Education Sector Renewal Initiative, NESRI, with a focus on improving efficiency, accountability, and measurable outcomes across all levels of education. A major highlight of the engagement was the global unveiling and co-launch of the Digital National Education Management Information System, DNEMIS, a landmark national platform developed to modernize education data collection, management, and reporting while enabling more effective planning and decision-making across the sector. The minister emphasized that it was built on the District Health Information Software 2 platform, a globally recognized and widely adopted open source data system, originally developed for strengthening health information systems, where it currently supports over 31 million users across countries and institutions worldwide. Galaxy Backbone says it is positioning itself to become one of sub-Saharan Africa's leading digital transformation institutions as it marks 20 years of supporting Nigeria's digital infrastructure and government technology services. The managing director of Galaxy Backbone, Professor Ibrahim Adeyanju, stated this at a media briefing in Abuja to unveil activities marking the organization's 20th anniversary. He said the milestone provides an opportunity to reflect on two decades of progress while setting a new direction for the future of Nigeria's digital economy. Professor Adeyanju said Galaxy Backbone has grown from a shared government infrastructure platform into one of the country's strategic digital assets, providing secure connectivity, data centers, and cloud services that support government operations and digital governance.
5: The vision was simple but powerful: to create a connected government, to eliminate duplication, to improve efficiency, to enhance service delivery, and to build a digital foundation capable of supporting Nigeria's long-term development aspirations. That vision gave birth to Galaxy Backbone.
1: He said the organization's fiber network now extends across 30 states, while its Tier 3 and Tier 4 data centers host critical government applications. According to him, shared digital platforms, including the One Government Cloud and GovMill services, have enabled ministries, departments, and agencies to access secure technology solutions more efficiently. Looking ahead, the Galaxy Backbone chief said emerging technologies such as artificial intelligence, cloud computing, cybersecurity, automation, and data analytics would shape the next phase of economic growth and national development.
5: As we celebrate 20 years of impact, we also look forward with confidence and optimism. The first 20 years were about building the infrastructure. The next 20 years will be about unlocking the full value of that foundation for governments, for citizens, and for generations yet to come.
1: As part of its anniversary celebrations, Galaxy Backbone will host its first Digital Transformation Summit under the theme Powering Nigeria's Digital Future. The event is expected to bring together government officials, technology companies, academics, and development partners to explore how digital innovation can accelerate economic growth, strengthen governance, and improve public services. Now to sports. Two-time champions France began their World Cup campaign tonight with a 3-1 win over African champion Senegal. Les Bleus took control of Group 1 after Kylian Mbappe scored twice and Bradley Barcola hit the target once in East Rutherford, USA. Teenager Ibrahim Baye scored Senegal's solitary goal, which ended up being just a consolation. In the other Group 1 match, Iraq returns to the World Cup for the first time in 40 years as they warm up to face Norway tonight. Let's join Linus Hai for more on the World Cup and other stories.
6: Tunisia have appointed Hevrenard as head coach of the Carthage Eagles until the end of their World Cup campaign. This follows a 5-1 defeat to Sweden in their Group F opener in Monterrey yesterday. The Tunisian Football Federation sacked Sabri Lamouchi, the tournament's first coaching casualty after the heavy loss. Lamouchi was hired in January on a contract until 2028, but won just one of 5 games in charge, a 1-0 win over Haiti in March. Renard, a 2-time Africa Cup of Nations winner, last coached Saudi Arabia at Qatar 2022, where he led them to a short 2-1 win over eventual champions Argentina in the group stage. Renard takes over with Tunisia still to face Japan and the Netherlands. Meanwhile, Iran and New Zealand played out a 2-2 draw early this morning in their opening Group G match of the World Cup. Defending champions Argentina will begin their title defense tomorrow when they face Algeria in Group J, as Austria and debutants Jordan lock horns in the same group. Also tomorrow, England and Croatia will clash in a rematch of 2018 World Cup semi-final, which Croatia won 2-1, while Portugal slugged it out with the Democratic Republic of Congo in Group K. In tennis, Serena and Venus Williams have been handed a doubles wildcard at 2026 Wimbledon, 4 years after what many expected was Serena's final match at the 2022 US Open. Neither sister got a singles wildcard, but one spot in that draw is still open as Wimbledon starts on Monday, June 29. 44-year-old Serena just made her comeback at Queen's last week, while 45-year-old Venus lost all 7 singles matches this season. But Venus showed she still has doubles magic in April, winning in Madrid with Katie Bolsa. I am Linus. Hi.
1: The spotlight is on the significance of the First Lady Senator Olorunmi Tinubu's repeated visits to Benue State. It is written by Chief Solomon Yopiv, technical advisor to the governor on media, publicity and strategic communication.
7: The First Lady, Senator Olorunmi Tinubu, today pays another important visit to Benue State. The visit marks her repeated official engagement with the people of the state since assuming office on May 29, 2023. This is not ordinary courtesy call, but a deliberate continuation of a relationship forged in joy and renewed hope in development. Her last visit followed the horrific Yelwata massacre, when she personally commiserated with the government and people, donating over 1 billion naira towards the rehabilitation of survivors. That gesture was not a mere ceremony. It was a statement that Benue's pain mattered at the highest levels of governance. This time round, the First Lady will be among the people in a different mood, one of inspection, commendation, and partnership around tangible infrastructure. Her itinerary includes inauguration of road projects across Makurdi and the commissioning of an IT center at Ihu, Vanikya local government area, a clear signal of the Renewed Hope Initiative's footprint in Benue. The Ihu IT center in particular signals expectation that Benue's youth will be equipped with the digital economy the Renewed Hope Initiative champions. Governor Hyacinth Alia's administration has within 3 years completed over 50 intra-city roads in Makurdi, with another 50 under construction. In the rural areas, no fewer than 370 kilometers of roads have been constructed or are nearing completion across local government areas. The high-level interchange in Makurdi and the Yadu Junction interchange in Boku stands as two completed underpasses easing decades-old traffic bottlenecks. The crown jewel remains the Wurukum flyover, flagged off by President Tinubu himself as part of the Makurdi Ninth Mile Rail Dualization Project. That dualization, spanning 260 kilometers and funded at $950 million by China Exim Bank, is among the largest legacy road projects of this administration. President Tinubu described the Wurukum flyover as a personal gift to Governor Alia, never originally captured in the federal budget. Alongside these, the 4-kilometer Chusaidie Wurukum drainage canal addresses Makurdi's perennial flooding, a problem long ignored by previous administrations. Project Light Up Makurdi has fitted major roads with solar streetlights, restoring security and nightlife to a capital once shrouded in darkness after dusk. These achievements align seamlessly with President Tinubu's Renewed Hope agenda, which prioritizes infrastructure as the bedrock of economic revival. Governor Alia deserves recognition for translating federal goodwill into visible, measurable change across Benue's urban and rural landscape. The people of Benue, long described as the nation's food basket, yet starved of basic infrastructure, deserve nothing less than this attention. The First Lady's repeated visits are themselves an honor and evidence that Benue is not forgotten in Abuja's calculations. Reciprocity demands that Benue receives her not merely with fanfare, but with the assurance that federal investments are yielding fruit on the ground. Going forward, this visit will deepen the federal-state synergy, ensuring that Governor Alia's projects and President Tinubu's Renewed Hope Initiative flow more towards security, agriculture, healthcare, and education in Benue. Today's visit is both a celebration of progress made and a reminder of the work that still lies ahead for Benue and Nigeria.
1: That spotlight on the significance of the First Lady Senator Olumemi Tinubu's visit to Benue State was written by Chief Solomon Yopev and read by Jeremiah Jimmy. To end the news, here's a recap of the major stories. President Bola Tinubu has commended the Nigerian Armed Forces and other security agencies involved in the successful operation in Kogi State that led to the elimination of notorious bandit kingpin Ibrahim Bastuji. The Abuja Division of the Court of Appeal has ordered a stay of execution of the judgment of the lower court, which ruled that the Independent National Electoral Commission, INEC, should deregister ADC and four other political parties. The federal government has launched a nationwide distribution of fertilizers under the Renewed Hope Farm Inputs Support Program in Abuja. We also reported that the federal government has showcased Nigeria's Digital National Education Management Information System on the global stage at the 2026 District Health Information Software Annual Conference in Oslo, Norway. That's the news, edited by Emmanuel Kotara and the production team. I'm Okemute Iguriase. Good night.
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11: 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Please wake up with us. Good night.